0: Ballmer. I might like Steve Ballmer a lot, but it doesn't really matter. I think that's what got him in hot water is he's so competitive. He wants to win, and he went about it in a way that's actually illegal. It goes completely against the CBA. You can't circumvent the salary cap. You can't say, hey, we'll pay you $30 million, wink, wink, or whatever the contract is, and like, here's a boatload of cash on the side. You can't do that. And that's what they were doing. So, yeah, pretty wild stuff. Let me see over here real fast. All right, we'll pick it back up here because I don't want to shortchange any of the militia that's on hold. So we'll pick it back up right around the corner. 877-99 on Fox is your number. Also on X is where you can find me at the No Show. Oh, I wanted to say, Rob in Cocoa Beach. Good Lord, my guy Rob. So he just writes, Brian knows take on Dua Lipa walking by. Just told me everything I need to know about him. Dua is a goddess, and Brian's just a jabroni. Another awful take. I don't know. I don't know what Rob in Cocoa Beach thought I said, but all I said was this: Dua Lipa, as amazing as she is, and as huge of a fan as I am, if she just walked by me right now, I wouldn't describe what was going on. I would take a call from the militia. All I was saying was, I'm not going to talk about the bounce back music. I'm not going to get distracted by it. I'm like a squirrel.
1: Distracted.
0: Yeah, right? Like something catches my attention. I'm like, I just start talking about it. I might talk about it for a lot longer than I intended to talk about it, right? That's all I was saying. There's no diss of Dua Lipa at all. Lorena, how much do I love Dua Lipa?
1: You love Dua Lipa so much.
0: I love her so much. Music. I love her so much. She's a goddess.
1: We talk about her all the time.
0: Yeah, but somehow Rob thought I was dissing Dua Lipa.
1: He doesn't mean it, Rob.
0: Rob doesn't know how to listen, Lorena. It's, you know.
1: Clean your ears.
0: Got the earwax buildup going on right
1: Get
0: there.
1: Get the Q-tips. You know?
0: Listen to the podcast. Listen again. Listen like 9 times to the podcast. And maybe you hear something that is a little bit different than how you initially interpreted it, right? That's all. It's okay. All right, we'll get to the calls. Militia wants to check in. I should have teased Robin Cocoa Beach, but I screwed that up, so I paid that off right here. So we'll get to other stuff. I'm going to try to get to some non-NBA stuff. I got a million NBA takes, but not a ton of NFL. I'll tell you this, right around the corner. The schedule will be released on Thursday. And so the two teams at the top of my list that I'm most interested in seeing what their schedule turns out to be, especially the beginning of it. I'll share that with you. We got to get some ball talk in here. I'm jonesing for some football talk over here. We'll do that right around the corner. I'm Brian Noe in for Big Ben Maller. Hang with us right here on Fox Sports Radio.
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0: It is Fox Sports Radio. I'm Brian Noe in for Big Ben Maller. 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All right, we go out to the Maller Militia here. Proud member, Mike the Leprechaun. He joins us here on Fox Sports Radio. Now, Mike, I got to say something real fast, buddy. You roll out the red carpet.
1: Oh, hi, Chris.
0: You roll out the red carpet for Coop. You roll out the red carpet for Lorena. Like, five-star meals, hotel accommodations, all this nice stuff. And all you do is talk trash and say you'd rather have Chris Blank host the show than me. What's up with that, Mike?
1: Good morning, Chris. How are you? I'm sorry. Go ahead. I'm tired. No, I must say, after I got home last night, sometime around 6:30, I was tired. I was sad because all this planning came together in a fun way. And I'm happy because it was a great time. And anyway, so yeah, it was a great time. And Ben did the first pitch yesterday, even though it wasn't a strike, it was a ball. But anyway, so my buddy, her name is Lorena. She's not so bad in person, to be honest.
0: Okay, not a little easy on the eyes is what you're saying here, Mike.
1: Well, no, she met this other girl called Michelle, I think, down at Worcester, and she was jealous of her. And no, Lorena was a nice woman. So there was let's compare it to Iran and the war.
2: Hold on. I'm going to turn off your mic. You might as well just talk anything else, Brian.
0: I have a read. I could do that. My go-to with, when Mike is on. I just
2: How dare
0: screw
2: he
0: with
2: just
0: him.
2: Say that about my sister? Like, what did he just say out loud on the
0: no,
2: radio right there?
0: Not having that
2: no,
0: right
2: I'm not
0: now.
2: Having that.
0: I like
2: you,
0: that.
2: You're not going to start some war between me and females on the air. Absolutely not. Mm-mm.
0: No, not on your watch. Absolutely. You know what? In the meantime, Lorena, how about this? If you're skilled in manufacturing, skip the online job search nightmares.
2: Ooh.
0: Express Employment Professionals connects skilled machinists, welders, and technicians with contract and full-time manufacturing jobs. That's better than Mike starting a war, right?
2: That was so good.
0: Thank you. You know, I
3: her
0: almost
3: name was Michaela,
0: up.
3: By the way, not
2: yeah,
3: Michelle.
2: Yeah, get it right.
0: She's
2: an aspiring model, so.
0: So wait, he said, I don't get the order. He said Michelle when it was Kayla or the other way around?
3: He said Michelle and her name's Michaela.
0: Michaela. Oh, Michelle Michaela. That's pretty far off. I'm not even in the same ballpark right there. What do we think of Mike the Leprechaun?
3: He's better in person.
0: Okay.
2: When I can walk away from him when needed.
0: He's an acquired taste is what you're telling me here, huh? Okay, fair enough. We get to the NFL schedules that are released on Thursday. Very excited about two teams in particular.
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28: There are some shows you don't want to miss.
0: This is going to be fun.
28: And there are some shows you can't miss.
0: Let's not overreact.
28: This is Covino and Rich.
31: There's another baseball story, which is kind of funny.
0: This is funny.
31: And it involves, I call them the Sacramento A's because they play in Sacramento.
0: Yeah. But legally,
31: I might be
0: legally.
31: Going,
0: I'm not
31: what is
0: legally.
31: It, the Mudskipper Stadium? What's it called? The what? I always forget. Like,
32: what is it, Sutter Health?
31: Some sort of like catfish. What is it? Mudcats? Mudcats.
32: A,
0: no, not the Mudcats.
31: It's not?
0: No.
31: Sacramento
0: Mud skippers?
31: Is it mud
6: the ass grabber. The ass grabbers. The tough mudders.
31: So they play at a minor league stadium in Sacramento.
11: It's the River Cats.
31: River Cats. There it is. That was way off. They play at the River Cats Stadium.
6: Samsonite.
31: And it's such a great vibe because all the old people in the community are there welcoming you to the ballpark.
6: All the people that
31: scan your scorecard.
6: That's right.
31: Welcome to the ballpark.
6: The people that scan your tickets were like really nice seniors that
31: Have a great time at the ball game.
6: Hey, my name's Ebenezer.
31: And
6: enjoy our
31: town. It's a really cool ballpark feel. And that's what they're playing until, of course, they make Vegas their home, I guess.
6: Yeah. But much like the Tennessee Titans, who weeks ago shipped out merch to fans that had a new logo on it, and then the team's like, oh, yeah, by the way, that's our new logo. It's very Houston Oilers-like. It was a misstep? I guess
31: there was a posting. Did the A's really leak the Las Vegas name change in a job posting?
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16: 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Belichick, during Brady's best years, every couple years he's drafting a quarterback. The Green Bay Packers, it's an industry. They draft Aaron, sit 3 years. They draft Jordan Love, sits multiple years. The Pittsburgh Steelers don't do it that way. And, I mean, basically, Big Ben had his last great year was like in 2020. The following year, Big Ben fell off a cliff. Their game plan was Mitch Trubisky, who had been a backup in Buffalo, and Kenny Pickett, a massive overdraft. 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
19: In the NBA playoffs second round, the Knicks completed a four-game sweep, winning at Philadelphia Sunday 144-114. The Knicks have won seven games in a row this postseason. After three quarters in this one, the lead was 122-83. Then Minnesota edged the Spurs 114-109 to tie up that best of seven at two games apiece. Anthony Edwards scored 36 points. Victor Wembanyama, the Spurs, was kicked out in the second quarter after throwing an elbow. The Washington Wizards won the NBA's draft lottery. NHL playoff wins for Anaheim and Montreal. In baseball, the Padres came back for a 10-inning win against St. Louis 3-2, while the Dodgers lost at home 7-2 to Atlanta. The Padres and Dodgers are tied for first in the NL West. Milwaukee, with a walk-off homer, beat the Yankees 4-3. Four straight wins for the Brewers. Philadelphia shut out the Rockies 6-0. I'm Steve DeSager.
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20: 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I'm Rick Amata, your host. And before we start, I want to wish a very, very happy Mother's Day to all of our mothers. And I pray and hope that you have a wonderful day in store as we collectively celebrate all moms everywhere, happy Mother's Day. The 2026 state legislative session has come to an end. Sine die, or the conclusion, was this past Friday. In order to learn a bit about the session, things you may know, things you may not know, but to do a wrap, we're delighted that Aloha State Daily is on the program today. Editor-in-Chief Cam Napier and political crime reporter, he has a big beat to cover, Mike Brestovansky, joins us this morning. And gentlemen, I want to thank you both so very much for being a part of the program, and a very good morning.
1: Thank you. Good morning. Good morning.
20: Tell us about Aloha State Daily.
1: We are the new news for Hawaii. We're now in our second year.
20: Yay!
1: A little less new, but still new.
20: The warranty is still good, though.
1: The warranty is still good. It has that fresh new media smell.
20: Had to go there.
1: Yeah, I did. Yeah. I did. So we cover everything you would want to know about Hawaii. Of course, government and politics. Also crime and courts, sports, arts and culture, food and dining, and one of our favorite beats, Aloha Spirit, where we just write about good things going on in the islands and good people who are doing those good things.
20: And it's good to have that.
1: Yeah.
20: The balance.
1: Yeah, I think so.
20: Because after this rock-throwing story.
1: Yeah.
20: Unreal.
1: But interest in that was really high, right? I have metrics I can see, and that was one of the top stories that we did recently. Yeah. So, you know, cute seals in jeopardy. People want to know.
20: Wow.
1: Yeah.
20: That should have been the headline. That summed it up. Summed it up. How do we connect and how do we stay informed?
1: We are online only. There's no print edition. 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
20: Full disclosure, I am blessed to be able to contribute to Aloha State
1: Daily. We're glad to have you.
20: And I appreciate it very much. So I want folks to know, full disclosure.
1: Yeah.
20: Mike, welcome back. Let's just start off with fundamentals and basic. Your beat encompasses so very much.
31: Yeah. I do crime. I do courts. I do government of the state. I do government of the federal. I do government of the counties. And they're all doing something every day, and it can be hard to keep up with all of it, but yeah, I do what I can.
20: Well, thank you for coming in, and today the state legislature. And I guess the logical, if you don't mind, is let's take a look at the beginning of what was top of mind, what was kind of in the reportage leading up, issues, topics that we surmise, well, this is going to be a dominant theme or subject. And then we fast forward to today, the final day of session. Mm-hmm. A little compare and contrast, could we please?
31: Yeah, I think when the legislative session started, I know that there was a lot of the ICE-related sentiments, you know, and bills to sort of limit Hawaii's cooperation with ICE, Immigration, Customs Enforcement. His sentiment was riding high at the time. We all remember that. Looking at the dockets today, there's still a few of those bills that are still, they made it. There's one, I believe, I can't get to the number right now, but it prohibits county law enforcement agencies from entering into partnerships with ICE. Whether that will stand legally, that's a matter for the courts to decide. But, I think a lot of these policy charges that they started with do seem to have made it through to the end. I'm sure Cam has his one that he wants to talk about that he's been covering through the session. But there's a lot of, you kind of see what they throw their weight behind and what kind of has the momentum to just keep moving through, you know, committee after committee after committee.
20: Right. I know the outset, and I'll turn it over to Cam, is that in conversation here in the air, et cetera, some of the tried and true is always top of mind. For some reason, pot is always top of mind and top of the list, and in reporting, but also in conversation. Mm. But cost of living still remains. People are just going, you got to be kidding me. We have all this. And that ties to the budget. That ties to tax cuts. And that seemed to be the entree of attention with other issues.
1: Right. Well, you know, when you think back to the opening day speeches the legislators were all fired up about, you know, we hear you. We're going to do something about the cost of housing. We're going to do something about the cost of living. We're going to make it so our kids don't have to leave the islands. That was just the opening day speeches.
2: Mm-hmm.
1: The actual behavior through the rest of the session appeared to me, as one observer, to then just latch on to mainland trends. We got to go to war on ICE. We got to go to war on Citizens United. These really kind of big conceptual things that to me at least did not seem like they were emerging organically out of local concerns. And in the midst of all that was, we feel your pain about the cost of living, but also we can't afford your tax cuts anymore. Now, maybe Mike knows better than me on where things are at on that, because there were some attempts to try to preserve some of the tax cuts. I'm not aware of any attempt to preserve all of the tax cuts that were promised just a year ago, only some of them.
2: Right.
3: Yeah, if I remember the last time I wrote about it, they did some sort of stopgap where, under certain income limits, you do still get the tax cuts that were promised to an extent. Now, I mean, considering that, Governor Green, introduced the bill to kind of kill these tax cuts, or at least, freeze them and keep them from progressing, I don't know if he's going to veto that. I asked his office. They say he'll announce when he announces all of his vetoes. So we'll see if this lasts, but in theory, if you're under a certain income limit, and it's a fairly high income limit, I don't want to make promises on the air, but you might be able to look forward to that, maybe.
2: Well, that was one of the deleterious parts of the whole 2024 celebration of the largest tax cut in history.
1: Right.
2: And then we're told because of federal cutbacks in funding, it was necessary because of a deficit that we would face.
3: $3 billion, I think.
2: And then the heat kind of ratcheted up. Governor Green may not have a defined real challenger. Gary Cordray on the GOP is launching a campaign.
1: Right.
2: But it's still an election year for the legislature.
1: Right.
2: And you look at the differentiation between the House and the Senate and their attitudes and votes regarding these tax cuts.
1: Yeah. Have you... notice that split there on which of the two chambers was more motivated to try to?
3: Oh, I mean, it's hard to say. I do. It was odd because there was a lot of testimony from you would imagine would be the lower income end of the public. You get a lot of students who are testifying in favor of getting rid of the tax cuts, which was kind of odd. It's the opposite of what you'd expect. How publicly engaged are people about the tax cuts? I mean,
2: I think it's what really established was the almost ecumenical trumpeting that the cuts were even passed. And again, we go back to 24, and they were in effect for tax year 25.
1: Right.
2: But then easing into this year, what the Lord giveth, the Lord can taketh away.
1: Right.
2: And there was enough pushback. And I believe it's because an election year that members, especially in the Senate, I found that they have a bit more fiscal conservatism. Did that come out of my mouth? The Senate?
1: About our legislature?
2: Yeah, about the big square building over there. But the House, oh my gosh, oh, we said this and no. And then, after all of this, we're going to take $50 million and put it in the slush fund. There's $50 million.
1: Well, there's that. Put it there. And, I did a roundup of other new spending bills.
2: Yeah.
1: So you have this state saying, oh, my God, we're totally broke. We lost the federal money. We got to take away your tax cuts. But at the same time, nearly $96 million in hazardous duty pay for the unionized government workers dating back to COVID. Another bill for another nearly $31 million for the exact same purpose. Those were moving forward. So there's plenty of money there. One pattern you see when you look at the new spending that I did in this roundup is it's state government spending our tax money on itself, on its own employees, on its own programs, right? Including, now this may be one where we might have an interesting conversation, the $10 million for name, image, likeness for UH.
2: Mm-hmm.
1: We can't afford your tax cuts, but, you know, we can afford to do that. We can afford nearly, well, over $100 million, $120 million in hazardous duty pay. Yeah, sure, that's contractually obligated. But we, the taxpayers who got shut down, we didn't face any hazard. The hazards, we all face the same hazards, right? Except that we face the hazard of getting shut down, mm-hmm. getting our businesses put down, and you know, the education of students stymied, and all of these other bad effects are going on. And I'm not aware of a bill for $120 million of make good for us.
2: Well, there's also a bill that gave increase 3-6% for all teachers.
1: Yeah, mm-hmm. right. You wrote about that, Mike.
3: I did. The Senate, they really did, you know, roll out the red carpet for that one the other day. You know, just a lot of people, you know, talking. You know, and you know, we love teachers. I love teachers. You know, like I can't say that they don't deserve it. But you know, they really wanted to let people know that, you know, they support the teachers and the teachers union on election year. You know,
2: mm-hmm.
3: says a lot.
2: Amen.
1: Yeah.
2: Other spending, Cam. That
1: okay. You
2: attention?
1: Know what? There was one that's a raise for you and I. Jury duty.
2: Ah.
1: There is a bill to set aside $684,385, an oddly specific sum. to raise the jury duty pay from $30 a day to $50 a day.
2: Well, thank goodness.
1: Yeah.
2: Oh.
1: You know, sign me up. I joked in my article, this is more of an opinion roundup. You know, sign me up. I'm judgy. $50 a day. Yeah, you know, and some of the spending is small stuff that you'd think maybe is just feel-good stuff. But still, if the messaging is we're in terrible shape, then it seems kind of inexplicable that any new spending is going on, and that there isn't, like, some of our legislators have pointed out to the session, like, have we tried to cut expenses anywhere before we take the tax cuts away? And
2: my question right here,
1: yeah,
2: were there any cuts?
1: Now, I'm not aware of any bills for
2: the that. Only one I heard is that perhaps maybe unfunded liabilities,
1: yeah,
2: unfunded positions might go away, and that just similar to what Mayor Blangiardi did with the city. But
1: yeah.
2: aside from that, I haven't heard diddly doo-dah.
1: Yeah,
2: and the overall budget submission, I don't know what the percentage is, but it's again an increase in spending.
1: Right. Yeah, my roundup. What did I found? I looked at them all. Holy cow. You know, the 230 that were going to a final vote this week. And there were 32 bills that had some new spending, added up to $214 million. Now, believe it or not, that is minuscule compared to the total size of state government.
2: Of course.
1: This is, you can make a major Hollywood movie with $214 million, but the state's operating budget is $10 billion. And when you include the pass-throughs of federal money into Hawaii that then gets spent executing federal things, it's a $20 billion budget. So, you know, as a percentage, the new spending that I put together in that roundup, it's not much. But it's still over $200 million in the context of, well, but we're broke. So
2: right.
1: Well, my kind of roundup just yesterday of some of the, not all the bills are money, of course, or government spending. Some of them are about controlling us. So
3: there is politics is happening all around you every day, and you know, it's just, it's little things, right? I mean, like tiny things, like you won't be able to pay with pennies, mm-hmm. or you won't need to pay with pennies at gas stations or any physical mm-hmm. purchase, because they're going to round up or round down all of your purchases to the nearest nickel, because you know they're not minting pennies anymore. People are running out of pennies. So I mean, you know, it's small, but this is the government, you know, on some level making you pay 2 to 3 more cents for your morning smokes or whatever.
2: Yeah.
3: You're not going to be allowed to put kids under 16 in the back of a pickup truck while you drive.
1: Yeah, they raised the limit from 12 to 16.
3: Yes. Because,
1: right?
3: It used to be kids under 12 you couldn't do. Now it's kids under 16. And, you know, Is that necessarily something that I'm going to go to war over? No, but I mean, this is a thing people are doing all over the place, and now it's you know, legal and finable to a not insignificant degree. So
2: the one thing though you mentioned about the pennies, mm-hmm. is that's a fraudulent offense that people, tellers and others with access, mm-hmm. that will round up and et cetera, create an account, penny here, penny there, 5 pennies there, bada boom, bada bing.
1: Oh, wasn't that the premise of Office Space?
2: I didn't see Office
1: oh,
2: Space.
1: Oh,
3: I did, but it was a long time
2: ago. Oh, oh. I haven't seen that.
1: Oh, never mind.
2: In ages.
3: But yeah, yeah, like.
2: But yeah, but that's right.
1: But yeah, they did something in the software to shave just like a penny off of all of these things, and then found out they had millions of dollars in an account, and they were freaking out at their accidental success at thievery.
3: Yeah, I mean, what's to say they can't, you know, it's actually rounded up by 10 cents and pocket the 5. Who knows? Whoa. There you go.
2: I
3: mean,
2: it is.
3: Not to give anyone ideas on the radio, you didn't hear it from me.
1: Yeah. We try to be a good influence on
2: Mike's
1: people.
2: Cell number is talking with Aloha State Daily. It's the end of this session. We're just talking story of things that stood out, things that made some news and attention, and some things that you may not have even heard about.
1: Right.
2: With specific bills that has transpired. Understand, big square building touches your life every day, whether you like it or not. And in
1: it does.
2: Some cases,
1: it does.
2: Don't like it.
1: You know, and even the really kind of benign things can make you scratch your head. So in my roundup of the new spending bills, was a very small sum, a bill for a very small sum, something like $50,000 to fund a program in elementary schools in Kalihi and Nanakuli and Waianae, where you know, elementary school kids would write and design and print books. Yeah, they make their own books.
2: Right.
1: And it sounds like a totally awesome program. And it's only $50,000. So the head-scratching part is, this takes a law? Like, the legislature has to write up a bill and kick it around and move it through committees and put it up for a vote for a measly 50 grand for an obviously good, like, you know, the DOE's budget is $2 billion.
2: Correct.
1: They have no capacity to make these decisions without a law? So, yeah, it's a case of, like, nothing bad is happening, and yet, at the same time, it's a head-scratcher of maybe this is indicative of a certain inefficiency in the way that we have to go about things here.
2: I do not disagree.
1: Yeah.
2: Very well put. Thank you for sharing that. A couple of things. This bill that allows a 5% cap on the hike for Young Brothers. Automatic 5% increase that Young Brothers can charge. One senator opined that I don't see why everybody's getting all in a fuzz because you say it's the PUC's responsibility, where the PUC, they allowed a 28.75% increase. So the inter-island shipping, wow.
1: Right.
2: The amazing amount of increase in pursuit of money. And there's also some questions surrounding Young Brothers and utilization of other funds.
1: Yeah. Well, that's one I think we have to take another look at because there's so many bills. You know, they introduced something like, what, 2,500?
3: Something like
1: bills.
2: Yeah, 35.
1: And, you know, 230 have made it to this week's final votes. So I don't know. Was that one that was on your radar?
3: That one slipped under my radar. Although, you know, now at the end of the session, it's a great filter. There's a lot fewer bills that have actually made it to the end. Thank God. So, yeah, we'll have to take a look at that. I don't know. Have they voted on it already? Do you know?
2: They have.
3: Okay.
2: To what I understand, because final was Wednesday. And that's just a – and that's why I'm glad we're together is, again, there's a myriad. There's another bill that passed – that expands red light cameras.
3: Right, yeah.
2: So that's going to be underway depending on the governor. And he supports it, so.
1: So
3: you know, I rolled through a red light back in Wisconsin. I just drove right through it. I drove right through this red light, and, you know, nothing happened. There was a camera and everything. I saw it flash, and nothing came of it. So maybe nothing will happen with this bill.
1: Are they fake cameras?
3: Oh, my God.
2: That's interesting.
1: Like behavior modification, you know, like they sell these, right? Dummy cameras you can buy and just hang in front of your house so people think that they're surveilled.
2: I submitted that we have spare police cars.
1: Yeah.
2: Put them on the side of the road, exactly. Put the flashers on, and put a dummy in the driver's seat. Bada boom, bada bing.
1: It would totally work. It would totally work.
2: Of course, I wonder what the hazard pay would be for the dummy. That would be.
1: Depends on if there's a pandemic.
2: And again, this is just talking story. I wonder if at any point in time that the state will no longer receive collections from tickets at the county level. Every parking ticket, every speeding ticket, every infraction that we pay goes directly to the state. City doesn't see a dime.
1: Yeah.
2: And this has been going on since 1846.
1: Yeah. You know, there's a lot of confusion between the layers of government that we have locally. One that comes to mind is when the city and county of Honolulu originally wanted that pass through of a tiny little bit of extra GET just for rail. And was like, hey, you know, state, you guys collect the GETs, so could you just collect a teeny tiny bit more and pass it through to us? Just be a pass through. Mm-hmm. And the state's like, yeah, sure. Well, it doesn't take long before legislators are like, hey, what's up with the rail project? Like it was theirs, you know? Mm-hmm. And they start trying to manage it and demand explanations of how rail's going. Like, oh, that pass-through turned into a sense of ownership and control pretty fast.
2: Ironically, it was current lieutenant governor, sort of lieutenant governor, Sylvia Luke and her finance committee in the House did that. Deal of it.
1: Yeah. You know, as if it was the state's money. Mm-hmm. So that gives you a little insight into the mentality. Any penny that touches them, they think they grew it themselves in some, like, money farm somewhere. We're the farm.
2: There's a great school in Michigan, Hillsdale College.
1: Yeah.
2: Hillsdale, 100%. Other schools, too. But they trumpet not $1 of any governmental funding. And that's the reason why. Mm-hmm. If you accept, you're subjected to.
1: Right.
2: And that independence, people thirst for that, but to have the cash in a bag. Oh, did I mention paper bag?
1: Paper bag.
2: Sorry, that.
1: Paper bags.
2: Not a statute, but still top of mind in this session.
1: Right. Unresolved, as far as I know.
2: And will continue to be. Isn't there a statute of limitation on this? It's fast approaching, I think, like in October or later on this year, to where you got to do something or done.
1: I think so. And there was also a bill about the statute of limitations on bribery. To their credit, I think the bill was to extend it so that you have more time to investigate.
2: Yeah. It's 7:45 in the morning. Aloha State Daily is in the house. A couple things that caught my attention was the affirmation of the film tax credit. And that went through on Wednesday as well. Okay. And I have to say, big supporter of the tax credit, because I view film, etc., production, and more as a viable diversification.
1: Yeah.
2: And we should be able to compete more and more with other destinations. And I love that. I hope we do more of it.
1: Yeah, you know, film and TV productions have a lasting value for Hawaii. There's the immediate jobs, but there's also, they're like money in the bank, right? If it's a popular movie or TV show, like I'm watching original Hawaii Five-0 on Amazon Prime. Anyone in America could be watching original 5-0 on Amazon Prime. The money was spent literally decades ago to produce that show, and it might still be inspiring people to make a vacation in Hawaii. Like, oh.
2: See how cerebral Cam Napier is? Mike and I are going Baywatch.
1: Baywatch Hawaii. We need that show.
3: I mean, there was, Jason Momoa. I mean, he's been a great brand ambassador for the state, really.
1: Yeah, out of the more current era.
3: Yeah, sure. He had the movie, was it on Amazon, Wrecking Crew?
2: Yes.
1: Apple.
3: What? No, oh, wait, no, no. I saw it.
2: I think
3: Apple.
2: It was Netflix.
1: Chief of War is on Apple.
2: Chief of War is Apple.
3: It's on one of the billion streaming services.
2: Good stuff.
1: Yeah.
3: And, you know, I enjoyed it. And I don't know what the numbers were, the metrics were, but I assume a lot of people saw it.
1: Yeah, it was enjoyable. I'm watching Chief of War. I got one episode left. So no spoilers. I don't know how it ends.
2: No. Tell me. No, I'm just kidding. Having a chance. I had Brian Kealuna on yesterday, and we talked about the tax credit, but there's a lot that Momoa and his production company, they have in the offing.
1: Yeah.
2: Brian said yesterday they just wrapped shooting another feature.
3: Oh, wow.
2: Scheduled for release, obviously, next year, but... And so more than we can nurture that. I know Augie in the city council has been a huge proponent.
1: Right.
2: And so I'm hopeful that this follows through, that we pursue and obtain more and more.
1: Yeah.
2: Final thing, the three of us know this. The ancillary benefits to the economy is fantastic.
1: Right.
2: Craft services, hair and makeup, electrician, whatever that domain, that movement of money courses through. Right. And final. We lost the Pro Bowl. And back in the day, the debate and discussion was, we can't extend tax credits to the NFL. They have way too much money. They don't need it. That's not the point.
1: Well, there's an irony here in that a tax credit for film and TV, ultimately, one of the beneficiaries are some of the largest and wealthiest entertainment corporations on the planet.
2: True.
1: And do they need to be given a tax break? The problem is everybody's throwing tax breaks at them.
2: That's business. The pressure is
1: to be competitive with your tax break. And what an amazing trick Hollywood has pulled to get states and cities all across the country, all around the world, competing to give up tax revenue to get their attention. So there's some research that says as far as state revenue goes, the government revenue that comes in off these productions never matches the taxes. The amount lost in tax collections is never made up. And the industry is very fickle. There's one level where this seems like an obvious win, but there's other angles, and some of the legislators were like, look, it sounds good, but then it doesn't actually work. And so some legislators voted against it. I would have to take a deeper dive. I don't have a conclusion of my own on that, but that is a discussion that's happening out there. And, you know, same with stadiums, right? We don't have this problem in Hawaii, unfortunately.
2: We don't have a stadium.
1: Professional stadiums, right? Yeah. Where, yes, massive entertainment companies worth billions of dollars come to your town and say, hey, you should pay to build us a stadium. And then we'll come and, you know, there'll be all these awesome things that happen for you.
2: The beautiful thing about data and money is that you can twist and turn and spin to your own position.
1: Yeah.
2: So if there are people that are saying, well, there's no dollar for dollar return, we're actually making a loss. But we all just talked about the ancillary benefits, which is the support throughout the community. And the last thing I'll say is that you'll have a Larry Ellison that might go into a Neiman Marcus and shop for a sale item.
1: Right.
2: Doesn't matter how much money you have, you're still looking for what's cost beneficial for what you do. That's how they become multi-billion dollar organizations. Yeah. Gentlemen, I have 10 seconds left. I want to thank you very much.
1: Thank you for having us.
2: Brother Mike, thank you so very much.
3: My pleasure as always.
2: Editor-in-Chief Cam Napier, political and crime reporter, and so much more. Mike Prestovansky joining us on this edition of Community Matters. And I want to thank you very, very much for taking the time to be a part of this program. 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In the meantime, though, thank you very much. Again, enjoy Mother's Day, and we'll see you next time. And remember that your community matters. Aloha.
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5: Mark was saying, man, that's a good thing. Like, you guys were covering the whole Ballsy trying, like, them trying to sweep Ballsy under the rug with all this fraudulent behavior. Hey, man, I'm thinking that it's kind of like karma or basketball gods or whatever you want to call it, that everything seems to keep blowing up in the Clippers' face. First, it was, you know, the racist Donald Sterling. Now you got the underhanded Steve Ballmer, and the universe just ain't having it, man. Clippers are staying the Clippers, being the losers that they've been since San Diego, and I love it, man. And I know Ben Maller hates it, but you know what? It is what it is. Just loving it, man. And, hey, another shout-out, we got to go to the New York hecklers, right? World-class hecklers. I love man. Taking over Philly and that crybaby Joel Embiid who had to cry for his MVP.
0: Manuel, when he went to the foul line and you had all the Knicks fans behind the basket with the pieces of paper that had Mitchell Robinson dunking on Joel, that was so well. It looked like they were in the garden. They're on the road. You have to take your hat off to those guys.
5: That's why you have to give it to Knicks fan, man. You know, all of them except for that tool, JT the Brick. But I digress, man. You know what, Brian O, just keep up the good work, man. I'm loving it whenever you're in for Benny. And love you, Coop. Love you, Lorena. You guys stay up. Outro.
0: Man, love it. Good stuff. Manuel, crushing it. By the way, we're talking about the Steve Ballmer thing and circumventing the salary cap with Kawhi Leonard. I mentioned Joe Smith. I just had to look it up because I didn't remember the details. So the Timberwolves got busted for, you know, their wink, wink, you know, under the table, little agreement circumventing the salary cap with Joe Smith. This is back in 2000. That's a long time ago, man. And so the team was fined $3.5 million, which is dropping the bucket for them. But they were forced to forfeit 5 first-round draft picks. It was later reduced to 3. But Smith's contract voided. They stripped him of his bird rights. There was a whole fallout from that whole thing. Like, think of the Clippers. The NBA has to do something about the Clippers circumventing the salary cap with Kawhi Leonard. Like, this is all the way back in 2000. 5 first-round picks. Later, 3 first-round picks. That's still significant. That's a significant punishment. So I'm very curious to see what happens with the Clippers here. But the Clippers, the news on Sunday, is the NBA draft lottery, and they have the number 5 overall pick. If that pick was between number 1 and number 4, the Pacers would still own that pick. And the Clippers would have gotten an unprotected pick in 2031. A long time from now, right? So instead, they get the number 5 overall pick this year in a loaded draft. I would take that all day long. And the Pacers, they would much rather have a top 4 pick right here, right now, with a title-contending roster than, you know, the way it turned out with them not getting a first-round pick this year. So that's a rough, rough deal for the Pacers. But the point is, for the Clippers, they have a number 5 overall pick. So if they decide to move on from Kawhi Leonard, the number 5 overall pick can start to springboard the new regime, right? Like, or if they keep Kawhi, and if the league, if the NBA, led by Adam Silver, who rules with a limp wrist, not an iron fist, it's a limp wrist, right? If he doesn't do much of anything about it, they might end up keeping Kawhi and use the 5th overall pick to try to build that roster up. So very interesting to see what happens with the Clippers, but NBA has to do something, man. Just has to. All right, John is in Boston. Wants to check in here. What's going on, John? You're on Fox Sports Radio.
7: Good morning, Brian. How are you?
0: Pretty good, man.
7: Hanging in there myself. First of all, does the NBA have a full staff that keeps track of first-round picks, where they are, when they're going to be, who has second-round picks? I mean, it's incredible how many picks are moved and who can keep track of all this stuff. It's kind of funny.
0: Yeah, it's crazy. It's just like, and my Bulls, they just handed dudes away. Like, they have like 95 second-round picks. So just keeping track of what the Bulls have where they're like, here, Timberwolves, take Ayo Dosunmu. Just take him. We'll take a bunch of second-round picks. Here's Charlotte. Take Kobe White. Just take him. You know, it's crazy. They got rid of all these dudes. They got hardly anything in return in most of these trades.
7: Yeah, seems that way. Meanwhile, the Knicks had to give up 5 first-round picks for Mikal Bridges, who's better than those players, but still that's a big chunk of change for a player like Mikal Bridges, who's very good. I just wanted to comment also on Mike Vrabel's situation. Kind of reading

0: And just like that, we are off and running here. Another Monday morning here on Two Pros and a Cup of Joe, Fox Sports Radio. And as always, you can find this show on the iHeartRadio app. You can find us on hundreds of affiliates all across the country. If you're listening on the podcast, we appreciate you doing so. It'll be LeVar Arrington, Brady Quinn, Jonas Knox with you, taking you all the way up until 9 a.m. Eastern time, 6 o'clock Pacific. How are we feeling here on this Monday morning?
1: Oh, man, I feel like the Cavs are ready to make a comeback. That's how I'm feeling. Woo!
0: Yeah!
1: Let's go, baby.
0: There you go.
1: Yeah! Let's go, VAR.
2: Yeah! All right. It's going to happen.
0: I mean, we do have, you know, at least, you know, they're doing their part. Oh, and the T-Wolves and the Spurs are doing their part. Thanks to that hooligan. That hooligan, Victor Wembanyama, who's out there throwing elbows and hurting people in a playoff game. And gets ejected, and it opened up the door for a already battered Timberwolves team dealing with the injuries and all that to go along with it to get back in this series. Now we got a 2-2 Minnesota-San Antonio series heading for a pivotal Game 5. I'm into it, man. Can't be throwing bows like that. Gotta go.
1: Go ahead. Get him, VAR.
2: Well, I mean, listen. He ain't no bitch, is what I'd say. And you know what? It happened. And in some cases, I mean, I don't know. Victor Wembanyama is certainly the new face of the league. He is where it is all going. He is the guy. And the impact of him going out due to ejection, they still were close. It was still a close game. And him, you know, sending a message that, you know, I'm not this wind puppet, as you would say, Jones. I'm not just this tall, slinky dude that does, you know, all of the pretty boy stuff. I can thug and I can bug too. And I think there was a message sent. And even though they lost, it was a competitive game. They've been here before where they've had to go stretches of time without Victor Wembanyama being in the lineup, and they've still been able to win. I just don't think that the Timberwolves are a better team than the Spurs, and the Spurs are playing at a level right now that, to me, you gotta really take a good hard look at them and wonder if they're the team that can actually beat OKC to go to the championship NBA finals.
0: I don't know the argument. First of all, are you guys surprised that he was ejected?
1: No.
2: Yes. Yeah. No. No.
1: Really?
2: I'm surprised he elbowed. I'm not surprised he got ejected.
1: You know what reminded me of? I mean, and Jonas has always called him a wind puppet because he kind of looks like one if you think about it. But if you've ever been any sort of auto dealership where those things are just waving around, you know, they usually don't want close because you might get a bow to the face. Like that's kind of what it looked like in the moment.
0: Yeah. I mean, who does this guy think he is? He like plugs himself in, walks off a Toyota dealership and then starts elbowing Naz Reid in the
2: throat. That's ridiculous.
0: And I think it's ridiculous. The guy's, you know, looks like a Halloween decoration. He goes out there and he just wants to play with violence, and that's what you get. All right, and I'm not surprised that he was kicked out. I don't think he should be suspended for a game. I don't think that's
1: agreed. That'd be way too penal.
2: Did they suspend him?
0: No, but there's some thought. No. Look, first of all, if that was Draymond Green, he would have been tased and arrested.
1: Well, there's some T-Wolf fans who want that. You know.
0: Well, I mean that's okay. Like that's a bit much. All right, we kicked the guy out of the game. All right, I think, you know, punishment is served, and still, to LeVar's point. Man, that game almost got away from Minnesota because they made a run at the end to close it out, but it looked like even with Wemby out, there was going to be a problem. And that series has been fun. Did you see Chris Finch, the head coach for the Timberwolves, and Tony Brothers going at it a couple of nights ago? It's just like
1: Finchie's the best.
0: It's like that series. Everybody wants smoke. Like there's just they're going at it, and I'm not surprised he was ejected. I don't know if it was intentional in the sense that he thought Naz Reid was right there and he was going to elbow him in the throat. And I didn't think it was a total flop job by Naz Reid. But, you know, you do the crime, you got to do the time. All right? Get back to the locker room. Can't have that violence.
1: I do feel like it's a little bit of an assumption. Well, I looked like he wanted to elbow him. But it's also a bit unfair. Like, he's one of those taller guys where if he just takes the ball and starts to pivot and swings his elbows, he's going to hit most people right in the face. I mean, you give the height differential and all that, like he's going to elbow most guys there. So there probably is an argument to be made that maybe he wasn't trying to do it, but I don't know. It looked like he meant to elbow him in the face.
2: No, it wasn't just the way he moved. That wasn't intentional. Yeah, that wasn't intentional.
1: But to that point, I don't think he should be suspended moving further. I mean, it's just, it would play too big of an impact into the game for every single reason. I mean, it wasn't that egregious. It was a bad play, but, you know, that's part of basketball. I mean, hell, again, we go back to the 1990s, man. Like, this stuff happened all the time. Guys are throwing punches. They get kicked out of the game. They were back for the next one. I mean, go look at some of the fouls that Detroit Pistons used to give. That was like part of the game.
0: I think this is
1: a little different, but it was still really physical.
0: If I'm not mistaken, you remember the Kevin McHale clothesline of Kurt Rambis? I don't think that got a technical. I think that was just a common foul.
2: I don't think Robert Parrish got a technical when he punched a dude upside the head.
0: Those are just common fouls, and he literally almost decapitated him.
2: It does say by rule, you'll get two points added to your score. So it does not equate to an automatic suspension. They will review it, but it won't be a suspension.
0: The Spurs coach, Mitch Johnson, did talk about the play and just sort of the way that Wemby has to kind of deal with some of the physicality of the league after the game. Let's take a listen.
3: I just think that the amount of physicality that people play with him, at some level, you have to protect yourself. Every single play on every single part of the floor, people are trying to impose their physicality on him. I get it. We get it. That's part of the game. But at some stage, he's gotten chucked. He's gotten pushed down in transition, running freely, all the stuff. He doesn't complain one time. We don't complain because we're just going to play. We don't really give a excuse my language. But at some stage, he should be protected. And if not, he's going to have to protect himself. And unfortunately, stuff like that happens.
4: Do you think his in protecting himself, his reaction was in frustration then?
3: No, I think it's in getting hit on every play. And so at times you have to create a lead, get a rebound, get a catch, try to stop them from scoring, protect the ball. And so it's gotten to the point I don't know what else to tell him. We've tried to give him fundamental direction on how to deal with it. And at times it seems like that's not enough.
0: He's 11 feet tall. What do you want him to do, hide? Of course he's going to get hit on every play.
1: No. He's speaking to a tactic. And I think LeVar can speak to this, but look, when you're playing against someone who's taller than you, there are things you've got to try to do because there's just, you're not going to be able to block their shot. You're not going to be able to really get up and affect them in different ways because you don't have the height or the reach. That's just how it works. And so, yeah, you're going to try to be more physical with them, try to bump them, try to play mind games, try to like play a little dirty, to be honest with you. And like that happened. I mean, think about Shaq. There was all sorts of ways in which people were hanging on Shaq. People were fouling Shaq. Now, part of that was because he couldn't shoot free throws well. You know, that was then was born the hack of Shaq. But the other part is that was the only thing you could do. So even with his height, it was also his like mass and size. But when you're playing against someone bigger than you, that you have to be physical. And the other issue with that is oftentimes, if you know, especially when in the Shaq era, you know, you could be so physical to them, but they wouldn't feel it or it wouldn't look like it's affecting them as much because they're so much bigger. That happens all the time. By the way, that happens like every level. I mean, hell, I was at a soccer tournament this weekend and I've got a 7-year-old who's playing in a U8 soccer tournament and there were some bigger girls out there. And I literally yelled at one point. I was like, be physical, run through her. I promise you she's not going to get knocked down. And this girl's massive. And like, my daughter probably would have bounced off her, but that's all you can do at that point. So trust me, it is It is a tactic that you use. I don't care what sport, what level. If you're playing against someone bigger, like, yeah, you're probably going to end up trying to be a bit more physical with them. And I can understand why they're complaining about it, because that person never gets the benefit of the doubt.
2: Well, I'll say this. He is a problem to deal with, obviously, because of his height. And that is going to lead to him, you know, getting physical, people getting physical with him. I mean, that is what it is. But what I'd also offer is, this is a good team, and it's a balanced team. And so when you have a player, even like with Shaq, I mean, think about it. You could argue Shaq wasn't the best player on his team, and he's as dominant a big man as we've ever seen. So when you have a nice balance of talent on a team, it's that much more critical when a guy can do the things that Victor Wembanyama can do. And I won't even dare to say that, you know, Shaq couldn't shoot very well, but Shaq was a bigger, more athletic Victor Wembanyama, I would say. Now, Victor's taller, and Victor has more outside skills than Shaq. But if you're talking footwork and movement and all those things, Shaq's superpower was he could play like a small guy, but he was big. And when you look at Victor Wembanyama, his superpower is he can beat you from anywhere on the floor. And so he is going to get fouled because he isn't afraid to go down low. He isn't afraid to post up guys. He isn't afraid to get physical, which is crazy because his body frame, you would think that he would get hurt more and be down more because he does bang. Like he does play physical basketball. So I think it's something that a coach is always going to say is you mentioned Q. It's not, you know, that's par for the course. When you're a dominant big man that can do all of the things that Victor can do. And that's just going to be a part of his evolution and part of his growth as his body grows and becomes more of an adult, as he grows and becomes more of an NBA pro. It's just scary. It's scary that he's where he's at this early in his career, and he's a machine. Like you're going to see him continue to improve, and that's got to be scary, and it's got to be putting the rest of the league on notice.
0: I want to see him fight. I want to see him throw down.
2: You mean that is what your conclusion?
0: I mean, stand behind that jab. Who's getting close? Honestly, like, what's the plan of attack there? What are you trying to take
1: people,
0: him down?
1: People used to say that about, you know, because Mike Tyson was short. He had a hard time getting inside. Once he got inside, though, he got it.
0: I mean, that's that's a long way to go, man.
1: He'd be tearing up the ribs.
2: Attack the legs, you know? Man. Yeah, I'll attack the legs.
1: Body head.
2: Yeah. Well, I'm spinal. Attacking the legs. I get you spinal. Down to the ground. You shorter than me.
0: Yeah, so.
2: Wow, not true.
0: Listen, it made, made that series, you know, a little bit more compelling, gave Minnesota another game, and, you know, that's fun.
1: I'm rooting for the T-Wolves. I don't know if it's going to happen.
0: No. You
1: know, and honestly, I would love to see OKC matched up against the Spurs and how they'd handle that.
0: Yeah, it would be.
1: It's a better series if we're being real about it.
0: Yeah, no, I would agree. So we will see how that one shakes out. 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And who knows, man, maybe the Cleveland Cavaliers will get that series even. All right, as we Brady and I were keeping hope alive when it comes
2: to
0: that.
2: Well, you guys claim that they're going to win the next two.
0: Hey, you know, they are a 3.5-point favorite coming up later on.
1: Yeah, that's right. Okay.
0: That's right.
1: And by the way, and people who are complaining about James Harden, guess what? He's back.
0: Yeah, that's right.
1: Yep.
2: Why would you be excited that he's back? He's just going to turn the ball off.
1: He's just going to turn the ball over. He's finally hitting shots.
0: It's just rude.
2: He's just going to turn the ball over. I mean, okay.
0: It's just rude. It's really rude. The guy's going to be a Hall of Famer one day, and people are just disparaging his
2: name. Not because of him as a Cavalier, though. That's
0: By the way,
1: hold on. Let's not get too far. If I'm not mistaken, it was CC Sabathia was just inducted into the Brewers Hall of Fame. I think he played like all of 17 games with them or something.
0: Was he really this past weekend?
1: Look it up. I'm pretty sure I saw something about CC Sabathia going into like Wall of Fame.
0: Well, there's.
1: I barely remember that stint.
0: I do remember when they acquired him. They were trying to make a postseason run, and it didn't obviously end up working out well for them. But I just remember they pitched him as much as they possibly could, knowing there's no shot that we're going to re-sign him in the offseason, so let's just run him into the ground. So the least they could do is throw him in the Hall of Fame. That's the least.
1: Yeah, he was inducted in the Milwaukee Brewers Hall of Fame on May 8th. Yep. Huh. I think he had 17 starts. And to your point, the one that he had in the postseason did not go well.
0: Okay. All right, well, I guess that gets you into the Hall of Fame there. That's the state of affairs. Well, is Ryan Braun
2: not putting James Harden in any type of Cavaliers folklore.
0: Who knows, man? He brings him back in this series. Next thing you know, James Harden gets a little bit of love from Cleveland.
2: So him having 19 points in the last game is he's on his way, huh?
0: That's correct. Yeah.
1: Yeah, man, he's back.
0: Low bar.
1: Keep doubting. That's gonna happen, man. It's gonna be New York Knicks versus Cleveland Cavs, baby. Yeah,
2: right.
1: Okay.
2: Yeah.
0: By the way, we are brought to you by the Home Depot, because time is money, and that's why the Home Depot has pricing built for pros, so you can save both. 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We are going to have the usuals coming up later on today. We are going to have another edition of In Case You Missed It. We've also got our FSR IR coming up in hour two of the program. We've got the leftovers. Lorena's back. So we've got all the tales from Boston and her trip back east. So we'll have that for you coming up to close up shop here on this Monday edition. But coming up next here on Two Pros and a Cup of Joe, we've got good news and maybe even better news when it comes to the NFL. And that's yours right here on Fox Sports Radio.
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0: Two pros and a cup of Joe, Fox Sports Radio, LeVar Arrington, Brady Quinn, Jonas Knox with you here. Coming up in about 20 minutes from now, we are going to have another edition of In Case You Missed It. That'll be yours right here on FSR. But right now, though, it is time for the Tire Rack Play of the Day.
1: 13 to shoot. Now Ant takes the handoff, rises up, and gets the Wolves the lead. A right side triple. 5:10 left to play. Anthony Edwards, 34 points. Timberwolves up 98-97.
0: That call courtesy of the Yalahorn of the Twin Cities, our Fox Sports Radio affiliate, KFAN, Timberwolves Radio Network. 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We did have some good news. The NFL and the NFL Referees Association have come to terms on a new CBA. All right, so we will not have replacement officials. They avoided the May 31st deadline to get that done, so we don't have to worry about any of that stuff.
2: That's right.
0: You know,
2: officials.
0: I think
2: no one
0: that
2: roots for them, man. Like whoever says, "Hey, man, great call." No one says that. No one's like, "Hey, man, thanks for actually, you know, getting the deal done."
0: Well, I also think that, you know, maybe if they hadn't come to terms on a deal, you know, we could get back the replacement refs, have them butcher a few calls, and people could start to appreciate the full-time officials a little bit more. Be like, you know what, maybe they aren't so bad. You know, maybe a 96% success rate on their calls isn't so bad, and people can stop complaining so much. You know, that would have been nice. But they avoided all that. They got a deal done. They got a little bit of a pay bump. And we are off and running with training camps coming up and all that, and everybody's happy now. I mean, does Dean Blandino get a cut of all that, or is it just did he have anything to do with the negotiating on that? Or I'm
2: not sure what Dean has to do with any of this, and why you're bringing him to the conversation. Hey. He's just a friend of the program. I don't know that we need to take shots or do whatever you're trying to say.
0: I'm just saying. Listen, Dean's out there. He's out there having to catch shots.
2: He's sleeping right now. He's trying to enjoy his life sleeping. And meanwhile, you got to drag him into some sort of, conspiracy theory. There's already that whole Dallas Cowboys bus thing. Now you got to drag him into this?
0: Well, because him and Pereira and the guys that are on TV, they have to explain the calls being made by officials, and they're the ones that get the heat on social media because, you know, apparently officials don't have to talk unless you're in the UFL, where apparently, if you're an official, Brock Huard's going to pull you off to the side and ask you some questions about why you did what you did, like you did this weekend.
3: De Leon had some conversations with Ricky Prohl about a penalty or not a penalty with these contested throws, especially to Hakeem. How do you judge that?
4: If there's a back shoulder and I'm looking at that and, you know, there's no material restriction, I'm just going to leave it alone, to be honest with you.
3: So if the throw is not where it should be, if that throw's not there, you're not going to reward a poor throw on something like that?
4: Yeah, that works. That works for me.
0: I mean, I think it's great.
2: Well, there's only one issue with that.
0: What's that?
2: Was the throw catchable or not? I think that's the term we like to use. So, I mean, a poor throw is one thing, right? Like, I would define a poor throw as he's trying to throw, you know, him upfield, and instead he throws it behind him, back shoulder-ish, and the defender runs through him. Like, you know, that should be defensive pass interference. So look, in today's day and age, and this doesn't just apply for officiating, this applies for everything, okay? Messaging is as important as ever, and communication is as easy as ever, but it feels like we've all gotten very lazy at communicating the things the way they need to be communicated. And that goes for all of us out there, myself included. So this is an instance where when you're an official and you don't get to talk much, but if you're going to be starting getting interviewed during a game after a call, you better make sure you choose your words wisely. Okay, that's all I'm saying. Because that is not how Dean Blandino or Mike Pereira would coach any of those officials up and how they should be talking about pass interference.
5: I wonder if they were aware of that before, you know, before the game started. Like, okay, these are things to be aware of. You're going to be speaking on camera during the course of the game, things to stay away from and things to put out there. And I wonder what that, because I just don't, this is still a major production. And I just wonder, with those elements being at play, that you got to say the right things as a referee. They don't get interviewed very often. You don't hear from them very often. It's a different approach to how you're doing the game. I honestly, even though it would probably come across as very disingenuous at the pro, you know, NFL level, I honestly think that it would create an element of entertainment that would be, I think that it could exist all its own.
0: Oh, I think
5: is
0: think
5: having referee commentary, you know, during the game. So because they're the part of the game where you just can't seem to understand how some of these calls are made and where the origin of it comes from. So I think it's interesting, but I do think that it is a slippery slope, so to speak. You get caught up in the moment. There could be a various amount of reasons as to why the referee would say something maybe that they're not supposed to say. But, I mean, it did give a entertainment element that is unique to the UFL.
0: I mean, it'd be great if Brock Huer just went rogue. He had no permission to do that, and he said, F it. It's a UFL. I'm gonna swing at something here, and just pulled an official off to the side and said, "Hey, explain what you did over there, real quick." I mean, that would be great, but I also don't think it's at all a realistic option for the NFL. They're gonna try and protect the officials as much as possible. I think it would be hilarious. I think
5: is that not protecting them though?
0: But
5: they're grown men. They're super. I mean, what are these guys? Are doctors, lawyers, CPAs, you know, they're intelligent people in their everyday other lives. If you can expect an athlete to be able to handle these situations with grace and care, why wouldn't we expect, you know, these accomplished human beings outside of the game of football to handle themselves the right way?
0: I mean, they can't even figure out the ball goes out of the end zone, lose possession, give it to the other team at the 20-yard. They can't even figure out just an obvious one like that. I don't know how they would navigate the waters of this. They've got a pool report after the game if there's a questionable call. I would love it. I think it'd be if you want to be transparent, like that's the way to do it. Like pull these guys off in real time. Why did you make that call? Did you butcher that call? I don't know that it would ever happen. Like I don't know if the NFL would go down that road.
5: And you would lose the fine system, right, from the players. Like, if you had or maybe it would get worse. If you had referees being transparent about the calls in the moment, then they could sit there and say, yeah, you know what, the ref said he botched that call. And then maybe you wouldn't see what took place with, you know, like with the Lakers the other night when they huddled up around the referee and, you know, J.J. Redick said the things he said. Maybe if they were talking to the camera and giving explanation – and the coaches and the players were able to hear the explanations, maybe they wouldn't want as much of an explanation from the referees. You know? Could make everything better.
0: What are the conversations like on the field with an official during a game? Like, brief? Or is it just, hey, what was that about? And they'll give you an actual explanation as to why they made a call?
2: If there's a stoppage, they'll give you an explanation. But not, I mean, you don't have time in between plays anyway. You know, I mean, if you're talking to them, and the hard part is, you know, in most cases, if you're a quarterback and you're upset about something, unless it's like a hit or something else, yeah, it could be the white hat or whoever's like right behind you, but you're looking at like sideline officials for PI. And so that's not the guy who's making the call. It's whoever is on the sideline and you're not anywhere near him. So you can yell, complain, but it's usually your sideline. If that guy's actually, if your team's on that sideline, if he's going to be the one, they're going to be the ones to complain. So it all depends on the circumstances. But for the most part, unless there's a stoppage, it's pretty quick. And you really can't get an explanation from the person you need to get it from. In most cases, I should say.
5: I greeted the refs before the game and got to the point of where at some point in my career, I'd ask how their family is doing if we were in between plays and stuff like that. You know, what are you doing for the holidays? Is Judy and everybody, are the kids, you know, all that stuff, right? I'll be doing the tackling today. Please throw the flag if I get tackled type stuff. Make them laugh. But also just to show them that they, you know, you matter. You're a person and, you know, we're here together. I got a job to do. You know, don't let them tackle me. That was really all I said. Don't allow them to tackle me.
0: Did that help at all?
5: I think I got calls. I think I got calls that maybe other guys might have not have gotten. Yeah, because you get held if you're you know, pass rushing or even trying to run support, you get held. And a lot of times it's just not, you see it on film, it's just not called. It's just not a thing that they call. But, you know, if I got held, you know, depending on the officiating crew, I would get more holding calls in the game than, you know, if it were a group that I wasn't very familiar with. Yeah, it matters. Relationships matter.
0: I mean, so they can be, so you can groove them a little bit. I mean, that feels like it's a problem. You know,
5: communication is key. You could call it what you want to call it. Communication is very key, and you don't. At least I didn't take it for granted. You know, I get out there when they come on, because they come on. They had like their little pregame deal too, where they come out and, you know, the way they come out onto the field, and then they'd be standing around, and like while we were in pregame, you know, I make sure that I approached the guys, made sure I knew what guy was standing behind. You know, do they still have the referee that stand behind the linebackers? Do they? He's not there anymore, right?
2: Not in the NFL, no. In college, yeah. They still do, but not in the NFL.
5: I remember just having a conversation with the referee that stood behind us, and if I make a big play, he'd be like, "Man, like, man," and I'd be like, "That thing was clean, wasn't it?" Like, we joke around, you know, And we have a good time with it. So, you know, you figure by the time you get to halftime or whatever, now you're chumming it up. You know what I mean? And that was, you know, that's a part of it. It's a small part of it.

0: said and everything else. So there's probably a time and place.
1: But I think that would be cool to say that. To me, I feel like even more than giving an explanation as to the call before you're clear on it, I would say, you know what? I made the call. It's a judgment call. Got to talk to the guys about it. Not sure if it was a good call or if it was a bad call. I could have missed it, but I could have made it. Like, let me, if you give that type of explanation, I mean,
0: I don't think that works on national TV.
1: I think honesty, I'm just saying, in an ideal world, if you were being transparent about, because the bottom line is calls are missed every single play, or calls could be made every single play. Like, it's just, to me, it's how you guide the narrative of it. You guide it. I mean, why not?
2: What a miserable.
1: You're not going to change. You're not going to change the way the fans feel about you.
2: It's just a thankless job, man. I don't know why anybody would want to do it or subject themselves to that. I mean,
1: but it's crazy because they are one of the main characters. Like, they're, I mean, if you look at every reality show credits that run, you see referees in it at the pro, like, you know, the playing ball. There's always going to be referees that are in the end credits. The names of the people change, you know, things evolve. One thing that is always going to be a constant is you're going to have referees. So there you have it.
2: Yeah. Well, you know what else is pretty prevalent nowadays? Scams. You know, and that's why every scam, it starts with one thing. It's your personal info being available to the wrong person. So what Incogni does is they contact hundreds of data brokers and legally force them to remove your information. 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

0: Dun-dun-dun-dun. Oh, Black Betty. Fram lamb.
1: This is from the
0: Black Betty had a job.
1: Blow soundtrack.
0: It wasn't mine. It was.
1: Yeah.
0: Oh, Black Betty.
1: It is Two Pros and a Cup of Joe, Fox Sports Radio. LeVar Arrington, Brady Quinn, Jonas Knox with you here. Coming up top of next hour, we're going to call it a little over 10 minutes from now. Talk about a changing landscape in the world of sports. You're going to hear the reality of it all from somebody in the NFL that'll be yours right here on FSR. 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
2: Sometimes you can't get to everything in the world of sports or entertainment. Good thing the guys are here to bring you, in case you missed it.
1: Guys, in case you missed this, we had had this conversation a couple of times now about when it was going to get announced and become official and when this deal was going to be done and when Brady Quinn was going to get a pair of shoes because he called it and was closest to the return date and signing of Aaron Rodgers with the Pittsburgh Steelers. And we talked on Friday about this report that was out there that Rodgers is in town. He was expected to sign with the Steelers over the weekend and everything was hunky-dory and we're good to go. And then Jerry Dulick posted this over the weekend and said the following. Aaron Rodgers has been in town for a couple of days, but the Steelers have not met with him yet and instead have been talking with his agent. Rodgers has stayed away from the team's Southside facility while the three-day rookie minicamp has been going on. So we got all sorts of conflicting reports. Omar Khan, the GM of the Steelers, said he doesn't know specifically where Aaron Rodgers was over the weekend. You got one outlet saying one thing, another saying another, and we're sitting here with our you-know-whats dangling in the wind trying to figure out whether or not somebody's going to get a pair of shoes on this show. What the F is going on? Also, side note, I think Brady's got intel in this whole situation, and so I'm starting to wonder whether or not this entire bet was on the up and up. I'd like to know.
3: First off, let me begin by saying that's the bed you made. Now go lay in it, okay? You wanted to bet. We were now betting. Whether there was inside information or not, doesn't matter. All right? That comes with the territory. So it is what it is. Like I said, I suspect something will happen before their minicamp.
4: Mm. All right.
1: Var, what's going on with your Steelers? All right? They're letting this guy, you know, drag him around. I mean, what's happening here, man?
4: It sounds like they're figuring out if Aaron Rodgers is going to be a Pittsburgh Steeler or not.
1: If they're only talking to his agent, this is contract, right? Is this about money?
4: You'd have to assume that it's about getting a contract done. I mean, why else talk to the agent, right?
1: I mean, I guess, you know, I just want
4: to
1: know what
4: are they talking to him to say, well, we have this tender on him, and you know, he's not going to go play for someone else. I mean, could it be connected to him wanting to play somewhere else and not wanting to play for the Steelers? I can see that. That could be maybe the only other possibility as to why an agent is involved other than getting the contract details done.
1: That'd be a fun wrinkle to the whole story. That's fun. By the way, speaking of fun, I don't know if you guys saw this, but this was pointed out to me by a loyal listener, Justin in Cincinnati. But we've kind of mentioned this over the past couple of years on this show. The enhanced games, which is basically the Olympics where everybody's on the gas. Hmm. It has begun trading on the New York Stock Exchange under the ticker ENHA. And I thought to myself, oh, that's cool. And I didn't realize we are 2 weeks away from the enhanced games getting ready to start in Las Vegas May 24th. So if you are into the Olympics with a little bit of hot sauce mixed in, welcome to the enhanced games. Who's in? Who's watching 2 weeks from now when this stuff starts firing off and we get to see what it really looks like if you let some athletes get into the medicine cabinet at free will and sort of take liberties with their body to see what they can do? I'm in. In fact, I think we should be there to broadcast some of the events, if I'm being honest with you. This is the way it should be. Stop judging these people for wanting to perform at a higher level by giving themselves a better opportunity to do so.
3: So I mean, you would have done the same thing if you could, right?
1: Yeah,
3: I mean, you would have been
1: absolutely.
3: All over it.
1: Yeah, you guys didn't need it. I do. All right, so this evens the playing field just a little bit for some of us, non-athletes trying to make it here. All right, so they're going to gas up, and May 24th, this is all going down. I'm watching it. I can't wait to see it. I think it's going to be tremendous. If they're making a spectacle out of a hot dog eating contest every year, why can't you let these guys get on the good stuff and just go see what they can do and push their bodies to the limits? Why not?
4: Wrong with you, man.
1: Like, why not? No more judging. None of that. Enough with that crap.
5: I'm ready for it. Let's go.
1: Yeah. Enhance away. Like, take what you got to take. It's now actively trading on the New York Stock Exchange, and we're all going to get to witness it coming up in 2 weeks. We are Fox Sports. 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
2: 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There are some shows you don't want to miss.
1: This is going to be fun.
2: And there are some shows you can't miss.
1: Let's not overreact.
2: This is Covino and Rich.
7: There's another baseball story, which is kind of funny.
1: This is funny.
7: And it involves, I call them the Sacramento A's, because they play in Sacramento.
1: Yeah. But legally,
7: I might be
1: legally.
7: Going,
1: I'm not saying
7: what
1: legally.
7: Is it, the Mudskipper Stadium? What's it called? The what? I always forget. Like,
8: what is it, Sutter Health?
7: Some sort of like catfish. What is it? Mudcats?
1: Not the Mudcats.
7: It's not?
1: No.
7: Sacramento Mudskippers? Is it Mud
1: the ass grabber. The ass grabbers. The tough mudders.
7: So they play at a minor league stadium in Sacramento.
8: It's the River Cats.
7: River Cats. There it is. That was way off. They play at the River Cats Stadium.
1: Samsonite.
7: And it's such a great vibe because all the old people in the community are there welcoming you to the ballpark.
1: All the people that
7: scan your scorecard.
1: That's right.
7: Welcome to the ballpark.
1: The people that scan your tickets were like really nice seniors that like can't, like they're probably...
7: Have a great time at the ball game.
1: Hey, my name's Ebenezer.
7: And
1: enjoy
7: it's,
1: our
7: it's
1: town.
7: It's a really cool ballpark feel. And that's what they're playing until, of course, they make Vegas their home, I guess.
1: Yeah. But much like the Tennessee Titans, who weeks ago shipped out merch to fans that had a new logo on it, and then the team's like, oh, yeah, by the way, that's our new logo. It's very Houston Oilers-like. It was a misstep, I guess.
7: There was a posting. Did the A's really leak the Las Vegas name change in a job posting?
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11: They treat quarterback like it's a slot corner or an off-ball linebacker. 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Let's see what plays out in the preseason. That's how they do it. The Eagles, a great organization. They had Carson Wentz. They drafted Jalen Hurts. Belichick, during Brady's best years, every couple years he's drafting a quarterback. The Green Bay Packers, it's an industry. They draft Aaron, sit 3 years. They draft Jordan Love, sits multiple years. The Pittsburgh Steelers don't do it that way. And, I mean, basically, Big Ben had his last great year was like in 2020. The following year, Big Ben fell off a cliff. Their game plan was, Mitch Trubisky, who had been a backup in Buffalo, and Kenny Pickett, a massive overdraft. They treat quarterback with absolutely no urgency.
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14: In the NBA playoffs second round, the Knicks completed a four-game sweep, winning at Philadelphia Sunday 144-114. The Knicks have won seven games in a row this postseason. After three quarters in this one, the lead was 122-83. Then Minnesota edged the Spurs 114-109 to tie up that best of seven at two games apiece. Anthony Edwards scored 36 points. Victor Wembanyama, the Spurs, was kicked out in the second quarter after throwing an elbow. The Washington Wizards won the NBA's draft lottery. NHL playoff wins for Anaheim and Montreal. In baseball, the Padres came back for a 10-inning win against St. Louis 3-2, while the Dodgers lost at home 7-2 to Atlanta. The Padres and Dodgers are tied for first in the NL West. Milwaukee, with a walk-off homer, beat the Yankees 4-3. Four straight wins for the Brewers. Philadelphia shut out the Rockies 6-0. I'm Steve DeSager.
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0: Two pros and a cup of Joe, Fox Sports Radio. 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Hey, by the way, is this a hantavirus thing? Is that's really going on now? Like that's a real thing? Like, yeah, people are testing positive on a cruise ship?
1: I don't know. Sounds like fake news to me, pal.
0: I just, like, what are we doing here?
1: Stay off those cruise ships and I don't know, birds or whatever that guy did.
0: Yeah. I just don't understand. Like if now we got that going on. All right, fun. Fun. All right. So speaking of fun. Jeremiah Love is the new running back for the Arizona Cardinals. He signed his rookie deal. I think, you know, $53 million is the number on the rookie deal he got. And he spoke with the media about what he plans to do with his first rookie contract and that money over the weekend. Let's take a listen.
2: I live in an era of NIL, so I've been pretty well off already. So I really don't need to touch that money. You know, as of right now, which I most definitely will not. I'm gonna make sure I put that money away from my grandkids, my kids, and stuff like that, so they can have a better life financially than I did growing up. So that's the plan. Plans change sometimes. Plans can change sometimes, but that's the plan.
0: A friend of the program, Jeremiah Love, talked with him last year. You guys were born way, way, way too early, man.
3: Is like, that right?
0: I mean, what you could have done.
1: Is that NIL, right, Jonas?
0: What you could have done, NIL. Oh, man. Not even have to spend that money. You come in wealthy. It's a whole new ball game.
1: Yeah.
0: It's got to be awesome for him.
1: It's good for all these guys. I think they come in a more NFL-ready product, you know, or brand, or, you know, athlete, whatever you want to determine it or define it as. But all these guys now have gone through that initial wave of, you know, what do I do when I get my money, or how can I start creating a foundation for myself, for my family, and my future? And they usually have a team around them. You know, there's going to be a team of folks who are helping them manage all of this. Because as he points out, in a lot of cases, these athletes, you know, even though there's actually a fair amount of Notre Dame who have guys, dads who played in the pros, there's not that many. Like, for most guys that get there, you know, you're a first generation. In some cases in your family, even going to college, in some cases in your family, you know, playing a sport in college. And so managing all that's difficult, you know, because as a parent, you know, you're going through those first two and figuring out, you know, who am I listening to? Who's giving me good advice? And how do I go about handling all this? You know, it's a very unique path. If you're looking at your wealth accumulation, and in most cases, these guys are making the most money they'll ever make right now. And then the rest of their career, they won't be able to make as much. And that in and of itself is difficult to manage and transition, you know, especially when you're caught up in the midst of all of it. So it's good to hear, like, guys like Jeremiah Love are prepared, you know, are better focused on just being able to worry about football and not anything else, in large part because of NIL and all the lessons they've gone through.
3: Yeah, I mean, I think it's a pretty cut and dry point. I think, it's not much to add to what Q just said. I mean, it's, you know, a lot of times guys have not had any opportunities to deal with large amounts of money. And it's interesting because you're taught to be the best version you can be and work hard every day and get up and make sure you're starting your day off right. You get breakfast, you make sure your homework is done, your room is cleaned up, you go to school and you do what you need to do, and this, playing this game and playing it at a high level and doing all of the little things right, can lead to you ultimately accessing the American dream. The American dream is being successful and being compensated for what it is that you're doing in a way where you can live life the way that you want to live life. So for all this time, you're taught to put your best foot forward, and it's for this invisible payout. you know, most of us will not realize the dream of I got up and I did all of those things and I worked hard and I made sure I did it the right way. And it still won't lead to you have making it to the pros and getting that type of, you know, compensation so early on in your life. So it's very difficult to comprehend the fact that you can buy whatever you want to buy. You can do whatever you want to do when you get to the point of where Jeremiah Love is. I think the biggest challenge is always staying disciplined to the idea that this is the approach I want to take. I want to make sure that I not only have money for me to live comfortably, but other people that come along in my family. You know, working to generate, you know, generational wealth has always been something that's important to me, and learning how to build the brand, you knowing how to make that money, not just taking the money I've made and using it. So I just hope he, you know, he educates himself, continues to educate himself, be humble, and you figure it out as you go. You get older, you figure it out as you go, and then you start spending money. Don't spend your money before you figure out where you're going in life and what you want to be in life outside of just playing the game.
0: Is there, when you guys were in school, was there classes or conversations or things to where they said, hey, when you get to the next level, you're going to be making this money. Here's what you do with it. Like, here's how to be smart with it. I mean, was there like an
1: there's not like a curriculum for that, because, you know, it's such a small percentage of the, you know, students at the university, but there are opportunities. Like, we have a professor in Notre Dame named Carl Ackerman. He's in personal finance. He teaches a great personal finance course, but that senior spring, when I knew I'd be, you know, kind of, you know, a forward training for the combine, training for the pro day, all those things, he helped do an independent study with me. So we went through a very specific course, curtailed to the things that were going to be coming my way, and helping me kind of understand how to manage all of that, you know, how we wanted to go about, not only managing the money, but estate planning, everything else that went on with it. So there's opportunities like that, I'm sure, especially nowadays at Penn State or other schools too, but there's not like an assigned curriculum to something like this. It's a very unique set of circumstances. And it's why a lot of the schools too have brought on these educational components with NIL and helping the players understand and learn about taxes they've got to pay on this. Cause that's the other thing, is a lot of these, you know, young people, they're getting paid now in good money, and they don't realize, hey man, that's not all yours. You know, you got to pay a portion of that back in taxes. So again, they're a lot more educated than ever before in a lot of ways because of how things have changed.
0: Yeah, that's the one portion of it with the NIL stuff that I wonder, you know, because you guys have kind of spoken about anybody can be an agent, anybody could be this. It's like, well, I hope that there would be somebody also guiding that portion of it to where, hey, you're going to be getting $2, $3, $4 million. Who knows if you're going to get another penny out of your football career or basketball career or whatever. Here's what you do with that money. Like, here, and I wonder how many of those players and how many of these athletes have somebody with them to kind of guide that portion of it. Like, you know,
3: I see these parking lots at these schools, and let me tell you something. NIL has changed things. Spending money as athletes in college is a real thing. And I think that conversation is more so now a super critical conversation, because like is stated, the taxes of it all, you know, how do you budget out, you know, there's a lot to that, because you can say what you feel about it, but you don't know what it's like until you have it. When you have it in your bank account and they tell you this is how much you have or whatever it may be, everybody handles success differently. So ultimately, you could go to the classes, you could have a professor. You got to want to listen. One of the easiest things a person can do is listen and do what it is that is the right move to do. One of the hardest things at the same time is to listen and do what it is that you've been taught and told to do that's going to take you in the right direction. It goes both ways. So you find out real quickly when you get money what direction you're going to go in. Some people give in to getting the nice car or buying a house. You buy a big ass house and you don't even, like at one point I paid for a house and it was 20,000 square feet on 48 acres. I wanted my own place, my own like private space. I wanted to be able to hunt. I thought about putting 9 holes on it. You know, it had water, right? What, I was one person. What did I need a 20,000 square foot home for? You know, and it turned out it was a good investment, but at the same time.
1: Was that the one with the koi pond?
0: Come on, man.
3: Yeah.
1: What?
0: Why do you do that?
3: It's very insensitive, bro. Like,
1: I'm just asking. I don't know if that's the one with the koi pond or not.
3: I
1: assume so. It's big enough to have a koi pond.
3: It's brutally mean. It was totally uncalled for.
0: Sorry, Bob.
3: Yeah, Jonas, that really hurt my feelings. I'm reliving the night they all started going belly up.
0: I don't know why it has to always go.
3: It's very
0: there.
3: Insensitive, Brady Quinn. And yes, it was. That was the residence of where, you know, I watched the little baby koi's go into the pond. I watched them grow for many, many, many moons, many, many days. And then one big storm led to the demise of all of my koi fish friends.
0: How many were there?
3: Oh, bro, they were multiplying. So I didn't have them counted. I know I had... I bought maybe 100 of them. Jesus. As babies.
0: By the
3: and
0: way,
3: watched them. They were little and they got like they were big. Like I, so when I used to go to the Pro Bowls, you go to the resort. At the resort, they had koi fish ponds, and I thought they were pretty cool. I would sit there, just to kind of collect my thoughts, and I'd be there for a little bit. And don't you know, like koi are very very friendly fish. So they actually, like, when they're really happy, they, like, come flying towards you. If you go near where they're at, it'll be, like, a whole bunch of them that just come in they come towards you. So I used to reenact that at my house. I'd sit down at my koi pond, and they would come flying over. And it'd be all of them. Every last one of them be there. And they had their little sucky mouth faces coming out of the water and this, that. And I'd feed them, yeah. And we'd hang out.
0: Super
3: and,
0: friendly.
3: Can't believe that y'all would really be so insensitive about my friends, man. They, like, we talked.
4: All 100 of them died?
3: Every last one of them, including the algae.
1: That has smelled so bad.
3: It was trash bag after trash bag. It was horrible.
1: You didn't even give them a proper burial?
3: No, it was too many.
4: What would that be? Down the toilet?
3: I mean, can't they were too big. They're like big. If you look at your, they're the size. They were probably the size of your arm.
4: How big is a baby?
1: Babies.
3: They were big by the time they died. I raised them from babies.
1: She's gonna listen to the story. She goes to Boston.
4: I heard many moons. How many moons is many moons?
1: Now she doesn't even listen to the story.
3: Oh, she's different, bro.
0: Oh yeah,
3: she's totally brand new.
0: Warrior, dog.
3: Totally brand new. Hey, but yeah, they were like as big as my arm, like as long as my arm. They were big. They were big.
1: Yeah.
3: And we had to take them on out of there.
1: Flush them down Andre to the Giants toilet.
0: I don't know why this has to turn into this. Like, why can't we just have a conversation about the
1: I was
0: NIL
1: just
0: era?
1: Confirming that was the house that he
3: you
1: was
3: know,
1: referencing.
3: The point of the story is no house, no koi fish, no koi fish, no massive departure of all of my koi fish. I mean, there was just a lot of access excessiveness that it was just I think I had like 10 cars. I collected old school cars. I only had 2 modern cars. Maybe I had a G-Wagon. I think I had a Porsche Carrera. I had a Maserati, and that was it. And for what it's worth, I didn't even pay for those cars. I had a deal. Like, people thought I was paying for all these cars. I had a deal with Eastern Motors Group. So I saw the Eastern Motors.
0: Oh, that commercial.
3: I'd rather do the commercials and you know, get a car rather than do the commercials and get paid. That was my thing. But anyway, it was too many cars. Because then now it's like, okay, I didn't pay for the cars, but you want to know what's crazy? I feel like the upkeep of that stuff is it comes close to how much it is you paid for it, you know? And so you start to realize very quickly, like, you know what? I could have been okay in a townhouse. It would have been fine until I figure out where I want to live. I'm going to live in a townhouse. Hey, I might pay rent. Like, you don't have to even own it. Like, I might pay rent and just chill. I would have sat on and stacked so many chips just off of just living normal. Just living normal, man. But I think it's a hard thing. Once you're thrust into that lifestyle and you're living that way and people are around you, everybody knows what you make. So you fall into, you know, sometimes that pattern of, you know, you pay every time you go out to eat. Next thing you know, you realize you don't go out to eat by yourself anymore. It's like 5-6 people with you that want to go eat with you. And you know what? It's because they eating free every time they go out with you. You know, so it's a lot of things that change. And you have to build really good, positive, strong habits. You have to have a good self-identity, or you'll fall victim to thinking that you can spend enough money to validate who you are, and you'll be broke doing so.
0: Will you get koi fish again?
3: Probably not.
0: Why not?
3: Just probably not.
0: I mean, that's the only way, you know, just to try and erase that whole memory, because, you know, Brady, who just, you know, reads the obituaries before he comes on the air. I mean, he always brings up my dead dog. He brings up your dead fish and how bad it smelled. Yeah, he
3: did. It was very, like, mean.
0: It's the only way to kind of rid yourself of that.
1: In my defense, I didn't bring up anything dead. I just asked if that was the house where he had the koi pond.
3: No, you knew what happened.
1: Well, I knew what happened to the koi pond. I didn't know if it happened at that house.
3: You knew what happened.
0: Yeah.
1: I'm just saying, I think it's a fair question. I think our listeners who also haven't heard the story, there could be someone new today who's never heard the story in the first place. Now they actually get to hear the story.
3: No, it's a painful story.
1: Well, I get that, but that doesn't mean that it doesn't need to be told.
0: Now he's, you know, he brings, oh, you imagine you see what he's doing like inside now, and all that. Like he's adding descriptions. Oh, it
3: probably, your fish that you love probably stunk.
0: Probably smelled like that cruise ship.
3: Oh, my gosh.
1: They're dead fish. What do you mean? You don't think the dead fish smelled?
3: They were my friends.
5: I didn't know the story. Oh.
1: See, you didn't know it, Patty?
5: I didn't. No, I did not.
1: See, there you go. Patty just learned something. That's our producer.
5: I did learn something.
1: We had a different dead fish. Do
3: not chime in on any more of our conversations, Patty. You did not help the conversation at all, Patrick. Do not chime in on topics like this. Too personal. It's way too personal.
5: Like,
0: it's like, I mean,
3: didn't even know that your koi fish died. Like, yeah, Patty, they all died. Slow, painful deaths. They couldn't breathe.
0: Do you think it smelled like that Hanavirus cruise ship? Or do you think it was worse than
3: so
0: that?
3: So now you're joining into the jokes.
0: Well, Brady asked the question. I just wanted I don't
1: I ask that now question.
0: I don't think it's funny.
3: So now you're joining in on the jokes.
0: To
3: answer the question, by the way, we cleared them out. Like, we drained the, like, expeditiously drained the pond out.
1: Ugh.
3: and cleared them out before it got to the point of where it was really, really bad.
1: Okay.
3: That's so it wasn't like reeking. It wasn't so like they were there.
1: They ultimately, you got it done
3: for long. Yeah.
1: Yeah.
3: And for all those, right, who get it done, what, Brady?
1: Grainger offers access to over a million products and the skill to deliver when and where you need them most. The right tools and supplies, they're never far away. 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
3: Grainger!
0: It is two pros and a cup of Joe here on Fox Sports Radio. LeVar Arrington, Brady Quinn, Jonas Knox with you. Coming up next here, we are going to talk about who may be the softest in all of sports. And that's yours right here on FSR. 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
29: Say what? 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
0: East Coast film, West Coast film. Two pros and a cup of Joe, Fox Sports Radio, LeVar Arrington, Brady Quinn, Jonas Knox with you here. Coming up a little over 15 minutes from now, we are going to have a Monday tradition. It's the FSR IR, and it's yours right here on Fox Sports Radio. 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Again, that's Two Pros FSR. 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After you've done that, tap the thumbs up icon and comment away. Whether you agree or disagree, let us know what you think. Again, just search Two Pros FSR on YouTube and subscribe. The Philadelphia 76ers got put in a clown suit by the New York Knicks. I mean, absolutely dismantled. And basically had nothing for New York, especially after the first couple of games. Tyrese Maxey, very good player, really good player, star for the Philadelphia 76ers, spoke about the Knicks fans that took over Philly and had this to say.
31: Tyrese, can you describe what it was like playing again against the Knicks here, where their fans come down here and kind of take over your home arena? Do you use it as fuel going
32: forward?
31: Yeah,
32: it absolutely sucked, if I'm being honest. It just sucks, bro. It just sucked, man. Yeah, it just sucks. That's really all I can say about it, man. Like, it's hard. It's definitely difficult. You know what I'm saying? And it's only one way to put a stop to it, and it's we have to go out there and win these games. Like, we, just being completely honest, we were better when we played them in the Garden this entire season. Like, I know we lost game 2 and 1, but, like, game 2 was better. Regular season was better. Here we was, you know, I was telling them it felt louder here for them than it did in the Garden. And it's like, but we got to put a stop to it as a team. Like, winning these games, that's what's going to make, you know, our fans – like louder than theirs or whatever. I don't know how to keep them out. I don't know the logistics of it, but you know, it does suck. I can't even lie. It definitely does suck.
0: It's just ridiculous. I mean, dude, that had nothing to do with you guys losing by 40 or whatever it was multiple times over. You say whatever you want about, well, the fans aren't here and they complained about it. And you, like all these, you know, Joel Embiid's like, well, don't sell your tickets to Knicks fans. I don't understand why you would let that affect you to the point to where they look demoralized. Like game 3, like you saw them on the bench and they just look like they were in shock that there were that many Knicks fans in attendance. Just go play and try and win a game.
3: They might have been in shock at how good the New York Knicks are. That could have been the look you might have been seeing on their face. I mean, I can understand looking at the stands and seeing that there's a lot of Knicks fans there. You want to know why there's a lot of Knicks fans there? Because they have a really good team. They have a really good team, and it's a team that looks like it's coming into their own, which is it's actually pretty scary. It's pretty scary because you have a lot of really, really fine players on this team. Like, they are a deep team. I mean, if you look at their roster, you go down, I don't have to, run it down, but you look at how many players they have that can make a difference, and then you take into consideration that now one of the things that Jalen Brunson was potentially heading down the road of, and you guys are like this one, it's almost like he was heading down the same road as Donovan Mitchell, as a player that fought through injury and didn't come up in the big moments in the playoffs for his team. And
0: whoa.
3: Well, that's the truth. Look it up.
0: Wow.
3: And anyway,
0: sorry, Brady.
3: A really, really good player, a franchise player that has not been able to get it done at the highest of levels in the playoffs. Like, that's just what it was. That's what it's been. I think this team is primed, and I think they're ready to take that next step. Now, I will say, I think they're going to have their hands full. I do believe it's going to be Detroit who they end up playing, and that will be a tremendous matchup between some. I think Detroit has a fine team roster-wise, and Cade is playing out of his mind right now. So I think it'll be a tough one, but I see this Knicks team, they have matured and they have evolved, and I think they're good enough to the point now where I think they're the most dangerous team in the playoffs right now, West and East.
7: Wow.
3: West and East.
7: Okay.
3: Yeah. I do.
7: You're probably not wrong, because I think they're a tough matchup. They kind of play a different style, how physical they are. They've got some length there too. I think what's interesting is if you look at the money, the Cavs are the most expensive team based on their payroll currently still in the NBA right now. Then the Knicks are right behind them at number two. But then you've got the 76ers. It's not like for lack of spending, and they're going to have to pay a luxury tax this year because they're over that number as well. So they're seventh in the NBA. I mean, I feel like if you look at all the teams that are still left, at least in the East, with the exception of the Pistons, and they're somewhat of a young team, all three are within the top seven of the NBA in spending. So, money talks. I think if you look at the Knicks, they've obviously spent tremendously to get this deal done. For the Cavs, bringing in Harden, increases that number to take them over the top. But it's not for lack of trying for the 76ers. I just think, to your point, like, the Knicks are just that good. Yeah, and the way this team is comprised, I don't want to say they're an old school kind of throwback, but they remind me of, some of those 90s teams that were able to move on to win a championship with the style of play, the big men down low, the way Brunson kind of controls the game. I look at that and say, I think that's like a change up from what we've seen in past years from a lot of teams who have been able to win. And I think it's an interesting contrast to if it is OKC, if it's San Antonio, if it's Minnesota, whoever ends up coming out of the West, it will be interesting to see who that is. That's assuming, though, the Knicks can get past the Cleveland Cavs in the Eastern Conference Finals.
0: Was that a retaliation because of the Koi Pond stuff that Brady said? You had to bring up Donovan Mitchell. You guys are going to like this. He's got had a reputation like Donovan Mitchell. Like, I don't know why that needed to be brought into the equation. Felt like a direct shot at Brady there.
3: Well, I mean... That happened while he was in Utah. I mean, he was coming up short before he came to the 76ers. So
0: he's probably bored out there.
3: I mean, maybe it was a little bit of hate in my heart when I did it. Maybe I was feeling the residual effects of that segment of where you guys totally made fun and joked about my loved ones leaving here.
0: By the way, the Sixers bitching because Knicks fans took over the arena. Man, they haven't had much to cheer about for a long time, Knicks fans. I mean, they've supported, they've gone to Madison Square Garden. That's always been an electric environment. But usually when you go to MSG for a Knicks game, it's usually the opponent who becomes the star. We've seen it throughout the years to where it was Reggie Miller, it was Halliburton last year. Trey Young had a run against Trey Knicks fans for a while. Remember, yeah, they were throwing
3: didn't
0: stuff.
3: Didn't he get
0: at
3: his
0: him.
3: Ice? Didn't he get his nickname out?
0: I think Ice Trey. Yeah, like so. Jeez. Normally, it's been whoever the best player on the opposing team is.
3: Michael
0: they become,
3: Jordan.
0: Yeah, they become the star of Madison Square Garden because the Knicks couldn't deliver. And so finally, over the past couple of years, they've come out and they've won games. They got past Boston last year. They gagged against Indiana, but it does feel like they've taken that next step. They won the in-season tournament, whatever that's worth. And I look at the Knicks and I go, yeah, of course their fans are going to show up. They finally have a legitimate contender to cheer for. And the best part is they're going to get to the finals and get butchered by the Thunder. And they are going to get butchered. And then we get to see.
3: You could say it in repetition, but that's not. Hey. I don't see that being. I don't
7: say it
3: I
7: again one more time, Jonas.
0: Butchered by the Thunder.
3: Y'all going up top on that? Go up top.
7: Maybe. No.
3: They might.
7: I just
3: wanted
7: to see if he'd say it again.
3: They may not make it past the Spurs. So you could say when Chet the wind puppet meets the real wind puppet.
0: Oh, don't all do right? that.
3: When he meets the real one, when he sees a real slim reaper coming his way, they may not have an answer, man.
0: Yeah, but Chet's got style. That's a wind puppet with some attitude. He's got some style to him.
3: Wembanyama just elbowed him right, like put that sharp little thin elbow right in his face. So he's letting you know he's put OKC on notice. He's put them on notice. And I tell you what, the New York Knicks, they're putting people on notice too. And you got to mention Karl-Anthony Towns in the conversation as well, because he's always kind of disappeared in big games too, and he became a perimeter shooter and didn't want to really play aggressive ball inside the paint and play down low, and people were just so frustrated with him last year. You got to give the dude credit this year. He's not only operating efficiently in the block and in the post, but his ability to create matchup issues because he can play outside has caused the court to open up for them in offensive sets, and he's finding the open guys because they're really, really concerned about stopping Karl-Anthony Towns. So, I mean, he's seeing the court. Guys are getting opportunities because the court is open. They're open for business. So give Karl-Anthony Towns a lot of credit too. He's not shooting them out of games this year.
0: Were you the one? I think last year, did you refer to him as Zesty?
3: Yeah, Zesty. Yeah.
0: What did you mean?
3: That was not me. What do you mean by that? Well, that was not me.

0: handles himself very well. He just seems like he's just one of them dudes that was raised differently. Like he wasn't out in the streets like getting scuff marks and scrapes on his knees and stuff like that, and his elbows and his shoulders, you know, from playing in the streets and stuff like that. Street football, you know, street soccer, street hoops, all that stuff. He just looked like he might have been more so like, you know, he wanted to watch TV or, you know, like hang out, you know, that way. He just didn't, he just doesn't seem like he's, you know, he's a little like eclectic, maybe like, you know, renaissance-ish,
1: Hey, you know?
0: you know, but he can hoop.
1: Yeah.
0: He can ball. And it's showing up. It's showing up right now while Brunson is their scorer. And Mikal Bridges is really like doing a hell of a job being like that second scoring option to perceivably if Karl Anthony Towns is having a down night, an off night. They just have balance, man. I really like where this Knicks team is right now, if I'm being honest. They have good balance and they're making good decisions, and that didn't always seem to be like the case like in years past.
1: Well, we'll see how it plays out, but you know, good for Knicks fans. Got something to cheer about. Now they're on their way to the Eastern Conference Finals yet again. Hopefully they don't gag it away this year like they did last year. 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And up next, it's a Monday tradition, the FSR IR, and it's yours right here on Fox Sports Radio.
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0: Two pros and a cup of Joe, Fox Sports Radio, LeVar Arrington, Brady Quinn, Jonas Knox with you here. Coming up top of next hour, a little over 10 minutes from now, slowly starting to trickle out. We got some NFL news slowly starting to trickle out. We'll have that for you again top of next hour here on FSR. 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
1: 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So it's time to get the FSR IR report.
0: I mean, you know, Lorena was traveling back east at a Ben Maller meet and greet, going on tours of Boston, Salem. I mean, what do we got, Ray Ray?
2: I did a bunch of tours, but honestly, all that was great. No twisted ankles, nothing too crazy, didn't get haunted.
3: Huh.
2: But I've never been that far east, so that was really fun. A lot of history. But my flights absolutely sucked. Like, worst flights I've ever been on in my life. American Airlines is just not... I don't know if I'll ever book with them again.
0: What was so bad about it?
2: So, barely any notification. Granted, you don't know when your plane is going to break, right? So, the flight got canceled, like, delayed by 6.5 hours. And I was already at the airport. And they wouldn't let you in your, like, VIP lounge to relax for a bit. I had worked all night. I went straight to the airport after work. Like, I was so tired. And, so we got delayed till, like, 7:30 that night. And then they only gave me 2 meal vouchers that were worth $12 a piece. And everything in the airport is, like, my fruit cup wasn't even $10. My fruit cup was $13. I looked at the girl. I was like, what is this going to get me? And she goes, sorry, I'm not in charge of the amount. So.
0: Mm. Wow.
4: I mean, it sounds like our per diem at Fox.
0: Oh, no.
5: Hard right hand, I win.
4: Does this sound excessive? Because I played in a golf tournament, and in 2 nights, and this is just Coors Light. This is not any other beer, wine, or hard liquor. It was a group of 8 people. There were 148 Coors Lights consumed.
0: All right.
4: In just 2 nights. That seems excessive.
0: Between 8
4: Although,
0: people.
4: Although,
6: Coors Light
4: people.
6: Isn't bad. It's not that bad.
4: But again.
6: That's a lot of drinking.
4: That's not for the entire group. That's just Coors Lights. One of our buddies only drinks Miller. So he had 11 one night because we saw that on the bill. And then there's some, again, mixed drinks mixed in, some wine mixed in, but 148 in 2 dinners. I feel like that's kind of a lot.
0: Yeah, it's a keg. What's a keg? I think a keg is 160 beers in a keg. So between 8 people, you guys finished a keg in 2 days.
4: Not really 2 days, though. It's not like we necessarily woke up doing that. It was like that was just on our dinner tabs.
0: Jeez. I mean, I don't find it excessive. I mean, you're at a golf tournament. You're celebrating a big win. I mean, I don't think there's anything wrong with that.
4: No, we celebrate one of our buddies who had cancer. That's what the golf tournament's
6: then
4: about.
6: There was some emotional connection to it.
0: Well, you should have had more then.
4: Well, again, I think if you include everything else too, it's a bit excessive. So that would have been my IR. However, not sure if you guys have ever gotten IVs after a long night out
6: Absolutely.
4: Of drinking, but that definitely helps.
6: It helps.
0: Yeah. So what is that? Just immediately you feel better?
4: I don't know about immediately, but soon after. Well, yeah. I mean, LeVar probably got the nectar when he got his, because you can get some Toradol in there, and it makes you feel immediately better.
6: Yes, you can.
0: A little cocktail with Toradol added in?
6: Yes.
0: Really?
6: Some fruits, some juices, some berries.
4: And LeVar looks up, is like, the nectar of the gods, please.
6: Please work for me.
0: I
6: implore you to work for my body, please.
0: I didn't know you could get a splash of Toradol in that drink.
6: Yes, you can.
0: Right.
6: Oh, yeah, yes, you can. I drank quite a bit yesterday, too, man. I had a good time on Mother's Day. Shouts out to all the mothers who enjoyed their Mother's Day or didn't. Maybe you might have been underappreciated. I don't know.
4: Yeah.
6: But
4: all the mamas.
6: Hope you had a good
4: mamas,
6: day.
4: Mamas.
0: And just remember, mamas. If you didn't post it on social media, you know, It didn't count.
6: I didn't post anything.
0: Good
6: yesterday.
0: For you.
6: I wasn't on my phone too much.
0: Good for you.
6: Yeah, I was just hanging
0: out. A lot of that going around yesterday.
6: Was it really?
0: Yeah. Just, you know.
4: Why does it bother you, Jonas?
0: It's just, I don't.
4: Like, don't go on social media. Man. That's what people are going to post about. They post about their lives.
0: Like, you know. Every day is Mother's Day, not just yesterday.
6: I hung out with my mom on Thursday.
0: Did you?
6: I hung out with my mom on Thursday.
0: Oh, yeah.
6: Yeah, it was pretty cool.
4: There you go.
6: I hadn't seen them in a while. Yeah, man. Yeah, so that was good. But I did get fried yesterday. So that is my FSR idol. Fried all the way. Then I, Then I woke up for the show.
0: Well,
6: there we go.
0: We are
1: Power 3.
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1: You must have been busy. But The Odd Couple with Rob Parker and Kelvin Washington. We're breaking this down.
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10: Rob Parker's favorite player out of Michigan State.
11: We can't even get away from him this game. He's front
10: Draymond row. Money Green has been filling in for Shaq on Inside the NBA. And last night during the broadcast, Chuck said something to the effect of, the Warriors' run is over. You guys are not going to win a championship. You're too old. It happens to everybody, as great as you were, 36, 37 years old. Draymond didn't seem to respond to that in a classy fashion. Take a listen.
12: Sports are for young people. You hope to have a great long career. 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
13: I bet you said what you said. I didn't want to hear if he believes what you're talking.
12: I think the goal is just to not look like you in the Houston Rockets uniform.
13: Yeah.
14: Draymond turned into Mean Girl. He's just mean. He's not funny. He's not insightful. You can't say anything to him without him getting his panties in a bunch. How is that good television? It ain't good television. Even when Charles Barkley's ripping on something, there's a degree of humor he can laugh at himself. Draymond can't laugh at himself. It's always me against everybody. Oh, don't say that. You can't say anything to me. I'm going to cut you down. Nobody laughed on that set about Charles Barkley in a Rockets uniform because it wasn't funny. You were just trying to be mean-spirited because you've been blessed to win 4 championships. I got news for you. You weren't close to the talent Charles Barkley was.
11: Not even close. 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
17: 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The thing is, and this is what people don't understand. Now you start to see a little bit of why the Mavericks traded Luka. Here's Luka out when the Lakers need him the most. They have a huge run at the end of the year. They show they can be an NBA favorite team, but without Luka, where are they going? And this shows you a little bit of why the Mavericks were hesitant to give Luka money and to keep him, and why they moved on from him, because this is something that goes along with paying Luka and living in the Luka universe, is that stuff happens. He's not the most durable of guys.
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21: The Minnesota Timberwolves tied their second round playoff series with San Antonio 2 games apiece after beating the Spurs Sunday night, 114-109. Spurs star Victor Wembanyama was kicked out in the second quarter after throwing an elbow. Anthony Edwards with 36 points in the win. The Knicks completed a 4-game series sweep, winning easily at Philadelphia 144-114. The Knicks on three-pointers shot 25 for 44. The Wizards won the NBA draft lottery, and among the 4 WNBA games, New York at 2-0 won in overtime at Washington. In the NHL playoffs, Montreal's up 2-1 after a home win against Buffalo 6-2. Anaheim tied its second rounder 2-apiece after edging Vegas 4-3. NASCAR win at Watkins Glen for Shane Van Gisbergen. Baseball, Tigers ended a 5-game losing streak, winning at KC 6-3. I'm Steve DeSager.
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0: Fox Sports Radio, LeVar Arrington, Brady Quinn, Jonas Knox with you here. 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
0: Just announced a short time ago, the first Sunday Night Football game of the year will be the Dallas Cowboys at the New York Giants. So there we go.
2: Love
0: it. We're off and running.
2: Love it.
0: What a stunner. The Cowboys featured in primetime.
2: No.
0: Week one,
2: the Giants,
0: of the NFL
2: and the Giants
0: season.
2: For that matter.
3: You know, settle down just a little bit.
0: So there we go. Now, we don't know whether or not Odell Beckham Jr. is going to be with the Giants, because that story is still lingering. But the Jackson Dart and John Harbaugh era with the New York Giants starts against the Dallas Cowboys on Sunday Night Football. And listen, we're going to get a few of these leaks throughout the course of the week as the full schedule is going to be released on Thursday. The international games are going to come out on Wednesday. But at least we've got a little something to look ahead to when it comes to Cowboys Giants. Probably a betting line on that as we speak that we can find right now. So there's that. There we go. That is your breaking news. Was that worthy of breaking news, do you think, or no?
2: Yeah. No, it was announced. We have to discuss that, right? Yeah,
0: that's fair.
2: Yeah.
0: Works for me.
4: It's a good game. That's a good game to watch.
5: I want me some glory hope.
2: Oh,
0: jeez, Jerry.
4: Got expectations
2: I'm already excited.
4: I think we could say high expectations for the Dallas Cowboys. And I don't know that we know what to know or to think about the New York Giants as of right now. So I think that's one of those intriguing matchups. It could be intriguing just because of, it's the Giants and the Cowboys, and it's a historic, it's a foundational, opponent. But, they could end up being really good, both teams.
0: Yeah.
4: Or one of them could end up being bad, one could end up being... So I just think the relevance of not knowing what's next for either one of the teams makes it a super intriguing game to watch as a first game.
0: Yeah.
2: I mean, there's questions, like you said, on both sides, right?
4: Yeah. Haven't messed it up yet.
2: The Dallas defense has to improve. It can't be much worse than what it was last year. So that's kind of the first thing. And I think you look at the Giants and just a lot of questions around... what that offense is going to look like under John Harbaugh, now their head coach, Jackson Dart, Cam Scataboo, some of their other pieces that, showed flashes of what they're capable of, but also at times too, struggled or had injuries that played a role in that. So there's a lot of questions, I think, about, both teams, what they could be. And so it should be a great matchup, a lot of hype surrounding it. And I don't know. I mean, look, the NFC East, we used to say it was kind of a toss-up. It's hard to see a repeat, winner, but the Eagles have kind of had a stranglehold on it in recent years. And I would say they're still the favorite. And then I'd say Washington, in my opinion, if Jaden Daniels is healthy, is that next team that I think with some of the additions they made too should be able to compete. So, but it should be a tight division. I mean, all these teams, I think, aren't too far off. And, Dak's still putting up good numbers and playing at a high level. So it will be a good matchup, that's for sure.
0: Yeah,
4: definitely now or never in Dallas, if you ask me. Now or never. Forever hold your peace. It's not going to happen. Like, they got to take a definitive step forward this year. And I think that, and I say it's not going to happen, meaning it's not going to happen with Dak Prescott as your quarterback.
0: Jeez.
4: That's, yeah, that's what, I mean, that's what I'm saying. I'm saying
0: he's single again, though. Come on. He's back.
4: I'm saying time is running out. It's winding down on if you're going to be the guy that transitions this team and your career to the next level. It's like it almost feels like it's a now or never deal, in my estimation.
0: Yeah, I would. As far as the Giants go, Jackson Dart just slide, man. Like, just, you know, there's of that we know of at least a couple of different concussions he suffered last year. We know what happened with Cam Scataboo. I mean, I wonder if they'll be able to, or Jackson Dart rather, will be able to just adjust to that aspect of it, because there were glimpses, but you just couldn't see it consistently because he wasn't healthy and he was getting knocked out of games. And so I just wonder, can you get that out of him and have him understand that, listen, you're not helping us if you're on the sideline. Try and stay in these games a little bit longer, because, you know, there's weapons there. You're getting pieces back. Neighbors is going to be back. I look at the Giants, I go, I'm optimistic, but I don't know whether or not that guy's going to be able to stay healthy. It's the problem. So, and we see what's happened to Tua and other quarterbacks that have gone through that.
2: And if he can't stay healthy, you know, depending on where the Giants find themselves, you'd have to think John Harbaugh, too, is going to want to say, maybe we look at next year's draft for, you know, a quarterback we feel like can't stay healthy. But look, I know there's a lot of people who are high on Jackson Dart and his capabilities. But again, if he can't stay healthy, he can't help the team. And, you know, we saw a Super Bowl winning quarterback in Joe Flacco, you know, eventually be replaced by Lamar Jackson. And they didn't really have much of an issue trying to move on from Joe in that way. So not really comparing the two in that regard, just saying it's a new head coach who, in my opinion, he probably has the final say in all this. And depending on how things go after 2 years, if he can't fix some of the issues of, you know, putting himself in harm's way and can't stay healthy on the field, and you have the opportunity to take one of those guys in next year's draft, it might be hard not to pull the trigger and you know, go into it with a guy that is your guy if you're John Harbaugh.
4: I think he has the potential to be the guy with those injury question marks. I just say this. I think he brings an excitement level, but I don't know that it's a foregone conclusion, even without, you know, injury being a part of it, that he can be the guy for this team. The potential is there for it, but I don't know that I've seen enough where I'd be confident saying that it's a foregone conclusion. If he doesn't stay healthy, then, or if he does stay healthy, that this is, you know, a really good team. I'm not certain yet. I know he has the potential. We've seen the potential. We've seen it play out from time to time, but I don't know that anyone should be, you know, kind of sold on the idea that health equals him being bringing the New York Giants up to a level of where they're going after the NFC East. I don't know that they can be that good right now. I'd have to see that.
2: They're young. They've got a lot to prove. You know, they're just a bunch of pups. Speaking of pups, by the way, we got a puppy. We had a new addition to the family on Friday.
4: Nice.
2: Yeah. Yeah. So,
4: and you say it was a presser or a corso?
2: Kind of corso. Yeah.
0: You gonna pet that dog?
2: You gonna pet that dog?
4: You and the big dogs too. I like that, Doug. I like that.
2: Well, the problem is I completely forgot, like, what having a puppy's like, because obviously we've been having kids for the last decade.
4: Yeah.
2: And I'm like getting him. I was like, oh man, I've got like anxiety about this, because I would actually say, I feel like this stage in our life, like, babies are easier than a puppy. There's too many things that are going to happen with a puppy now and that kind of go on. It's like, and we're trying to, you know, get him all settled in and get used to him and everything else, but it's been wild. I mean, honestly, I completely forgot what it would be like with this many moving parts. So
4: that's pretty cool, man. I'm sure.
2: Any advice over there, Var?
4: Oh man, you just gotta. His teeth are going. It's a boy or girl?
2: Boy.
4: Boy, girl.
2: And by the way, he's already started humping stuff, which I'm like, he's at 8 weeks. It feels a little young for that.
0: Good for him.
2: Shadow.
4: Nice. So he's a black dog.
2: Well, it more plays into the fact that my wife, after we kind of got him, we had some names we're toying with.
4: I'm talking about the dog, Jonas.
0: Say, like, that's pretty. I mean, way to jump to conclusions. Well,
2: he's just been following around my wife ever since. So, like, okay. He's basically her shadow.
4: Her shadow. Oh, that's cool. That's cool.
0: So he's a black dog.
4: I just assumed it was a black dog. Every shadow I've heard of, they're dark. Anyway, the teeth thing. Make sure he has a lot of chew toys because he's going to find something to chew no matter what with them teeth.
2: Oh, buddy. I've already donated two pairs of my shoes to him at this point. I'll just take them. I was like, they're old. You can gnaw on those laces and shoes, rip them apart.
4: And then you literally have to take him out upon eating. All the time. Like immediately after he's done eating, you got to take him out and getting used to that smell because they do not care. They do not care. They will stop and drop wherever it is that they feel like it.
0: So. You know, I don't think, because I think that, you know, there's this, you know, misconception that Brady is not a rude individual. And it showed itself.
4: Where did this come from?
0: Well, it showed itself a couple of moments ago where he said, "Any advice for me, Var?" As if I haven't had dogs. Like, why couldn't I offer him some advice?
2: Okay. Let's back up for a second. Since the second hour of this show, I've been walking on eggshells because now I can't bring up anything in the past. You made mention of complaining about me bringing up your dead dog, so I didn't want to throw it to you. LaVar has also had a puppy more recently because he's not a weirdo that's like, nope, can't get another dog, can't do it, just
0: done.
2: One and done. Like, not one of those guys either.
0: That's
2: so I'm just trying not to offend you. And I'm trying to lean in a direction where I feel like the show can take a more positive spin instead of you getting your panties in a bunch.
0: Yeah, listen. You know, dogs are borderline people. They're not a.
4: I just feel like koi fish. Koi fish are off the. They're off the list of you can make fun of. That's all I'm saying. You know, you don't have to walk on eggshells. You know,
2: I just feel like koi fish.
4: I just feel like they're off limits to this. Dogs, you know, that's different. You can replace dogs. You know, koi fish, you just can't.
0: Really?
4: You just can't.
0: I mean, well. I don't know. Listen, you know, I had a dog, as Brady points out.
2: Here we go.
0: He's dead.
4: I can't
0: even
4: remember the name of my
2: 15 years ago.
0: You know, he was a petite 437 pounds at the time of his passing.
4: He was fat as hell with that video you showed me. He went like a lion out in the wild, big 400 pounds. He was like really, really fat, bro. I think that's a lot of food.
0: That right there is rude as well.
4: He looked like he was lazy, Jonas. I'm just saying.
0: I mean, there might be some validity to that, but you know, he had earned it at that point, and. You know, it was a hell of a ride, and I just want you to know that if you are somebody out there,
4: When he ran by that tree,
0: you call that running?
4: He was running. He wasn't going by that tree to hike his leg. He was looking for where he was going to take his nap. Forever.
2: His dirt nap.
0: Oh yeah.
4: Right here, Jonas.
0: Look, hey, you bring the shovel.
2: Jonas, you sent your dog into an early grave with the way you let him eat and lack of exercise.
0: No, I did not.
2: Yes, you did.
0: Listen, a bull mastiff.
4: That dog was fat as hell.
0: You know what?
4: Fat ass. Don't be acting like that wasn't no fat ass.
0: But his fat ass got to 12 and a half years old. And for a bull mastiff at 400, what did I say, 37? I think it was actually 458. At 458 pounds, to get to 12 and a half years old. That's impressive, man. So his fat ass got that work. And he got to 12 and a half years old. So,
4: that's fair.
0: And by the way, I think the anniversary of his death was, when's it coming up? Is it the 19th? Yeah, May 19th.
2: Still holding on to that, huh?
0: Yeah.
4: Nice.
0: Still holding on to that.
2: Maybe need to put that to bed. 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
0: I mean, he's humping everything though, huh? Already.
2: He's getting after it on some things. One of which was like giggity. This kind of pillow thing we had for our youngest, who's like 16 months almost, for him to like lay on. And I looked at Alicia, I'm like, you know, he can't use this anymore. She goes, yeah. No, she's like, I put the other one in here and I just gave that one to him. I was like, okay, because he's been humping it for like the last 5 minutes. But
4: oh, no.
2: Well, and I'm partial in the sense of like, I don't want to stop him from doing what nature has called him to do.
0: Oh, yeah.
2: But at the same time, I'm like, it technically is his pillow now, so he can do whatever he wants to. He can rip it up or carry on. You know, I don't care.
0: I mean, if he starts trying to pull the pillow's hair, I would step in at that point. But yeah, right now, just let him do what he's got to do.
2: So stupid, dude.
0: What? I'm just...
2: I will say this. He's a sweet pup, man. Like, I forgot how awesome it is to, like, have a little puppy and just kind of see them, you know, run around and all that stuff. But I'm also... It's sad because he's 8 weeks. I feel like by the time he's probably 6 months old, he's not going to be even close to a puppy anymore with these sorts of breeds.
4: Oh, no. So,
0: and they all smell the same. Puppies all smell the same. Just this distinct odor to them. Some people like it. I think it's...
4: You say odor? Gross.
0: Yeah, there's like odor. It's
4: a smell. It's a baby smell.
2: It's an essence. Yeah. Come on, man.
4: It's a baby.
2: That's
4: tough.
2: That's how you know Jonas wasn't like a nice dog owner. He never got another one. And then he's down. He's like ragging on how they smell, too.
4: An odor.
0: Well, how do you think mine smells right now? Not great. He's pushing up daisies.
4: Oh, he said an odor.
0: By the way, it is Two Pros and a Cup of Joe here on Fox Sports Radio. LeVar Arrington, Brady Quinn, Jonas Knox with you.
4: Talk about kids.
0: coming up.
4: All them kids, they have a distinct odor to them.
0: Coming up next here, though, we are going to tell you about somebody in the world of sports who has figured it out. They have figured it out. We will explain why right here on FSR. 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

0: Two pros and a cup of Joe, Fox Sports Radio. LeVar Arrington, Brady Quinn, Jonas Knox with you here. 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We are going to have another edition of The Leftovers. That'll be yours here in about 20 minutes from now. I do want to ask you guys, how much do you think the Lakers complaining about the officiating impacted and improved their performance in Game 3 of that series? How much do you think that...
1: They got a few calls. I think there were a few calls that you could accent.
0: Needed a few hundred more, it seems like.
1: You ain't lying.
0: That's just...
1: You know, that you are not wrong.
0: I mean, Oklahoma City's going to wrap that up tonight, right? 10.5-point favorites on the road. Got to get this done and we move on with our lives.
1: It's a wrap.
0: And then you got the Cleveland Cavaliers. Again, we mentioned this earlier, 3.5 points, point favorites. I'm a believer. I know that. I am. I can't speak for everybody on this show, but I'm a believer in the Cavs. I think they're going to get it done. We're going to go back to Detroit tied 2-2.
2: By the sheer statistics of what you asked, though, I mean, I believe the Lakers shot, what, they had 25 free throw attempts to Oklahoma City's 10?
0: Yeah.
2: Yep. So. I mean. Kind of telling. You know, the Lakers only with 16 personal fouls, the Oklahoma City Thunder with 22. So it did have its effect, and unfortunately not on the outcome of the game for Lakers fans. And look, I think it's, look, they're the defending champs. They appear to be the best, if not one of the best, you know, maybe top, you'd say top three at a minimum in the NBA this season. So there's, you know, it's just not your year. You don't have Luka. It's a bit more of an issue, you know, for you not being 100% healthy. And DeAndre Ayton can't seem to get a rebound for his life at times. So it's just not your series, you know.
1: Yeah.
2: Not
1: gonna be your year. I wonder if he'll be back after this season.
2: Yeah.
1: That was a disappointment. He had so much. There was so much potential connected to what he could have represented and been for the Lakers. But you know, things happen the way that they happen. It's a wrap for the Lakers, and it's going to be interesting because now you're talking about the Knicks have dominated. OKC is dominating. They're most likely, perceivably, going to get rest. How much longer or how quickly can these other teams wrap up their series and not let a team get too much rest heading into that next round? Because you got to assume that, you know, health and rest are going to play a role in the success moving forward in the tournament at this point. So that's something, that's pressure that is added to the scenario, you would assume, you know, as we get deeper in the playoffs.
0: I mean, if you are a Lakers fan listening to this, though, and, you know, you're bummed out, you're listening on the Blowtorch, AM 570 LA Sports. I mean, don't get so down on yourself, because you do have the World Cup coming to town this summer. So that'll be played at the world's largest gazebo, SoFi Stadium.
2: Take out a second mortgage just to pay for tickets.
0: The prices are jarring, especially out here. I'm showing... For the USA-Paraguay match, which is a Friday night. So you get to sit through traffic, and then you get to sit in a giant gazebo that you can't even walk all the way around in, which is even more fun, not including parking, which is probably about $100, and drinks and everything included. I'm showing the lowest price ticket to that is just under $4,500, or the highest price is $4,500. The lowest price is about $1,000, and I don't think that includes fees and taxes added on to that. So you can get in for $1,000, but if you want a really, really, really top-tier seat, it's going to be $4,500 to watch a soccer game for the World Cup. And so if you just look around, people have complained about this, that the World Cup is just gouging the consumer if they want to be a part of this. I have a buddy who won a lottery to be able to buy a World Cup ticket because he was convinced Italy was finally going to be back in the World Cup this year. Now he's got to sell that. So that's not happening. But Arthur Blank is here to save the day, okay? Now, not from the ticket prices, but he's trying to make things easier. Atlanta is hosting World Cup games, and Mercedes-Benz Stadium is hosting World Cup games. So if you are in Atlanta and you go to those games, it's still going to cost you about $600 for the cheapest ticket to get in to see a World Cup game. But the pricing for food, all of that is going to remain cheap. This from Arthur Blank, who spoke with WSB-TV in Atlanta. Quote, fans give us their energy, their time, their passion, their resources, their families, whatever it may be, and we need to honor that in the truest sense of the word. We can't always control what happens on the field, what happens on the pitch, but we can control the fan experience. So you've got low, low prices here. I mean, you want to get a chili cheese dog for $5, you're in. You want to get a hot dog for $2, you're in. I mean, this is almost better than the Masters menu, also in Georgia. So at least Arthur Blank is looking out for people, letting them know you're not going to get gouged. It's probably unnecessary for us to charge the prices that we charge at some of these venues. You're already paying a bunch for the tickets. So at least the Atlanta Falcons and Arthur Blank have stepped up and said, we're not going to gouge you when it comes to trying to get a bite to eat when you go to in any of these World Cup games either. So,
2: and good for him. I mean, he's done that in other ways too, because obviously the, you know, NFL tickets aren't cheap either. But it seems like he's been very cognizant of that. I appreciate it. And I was trying to look at taking the family to World Cup games this year, and then looking at the ticket prices, you're like, not worth it for that. You know, I can go see an MLS game for much cheaper. I realize it's not the same standard as a World Cup or maybe even that experience, but my God. I mean, by the way, the ticket prices you just mentioned, that's dropped down a bit. I mean, when I first saw them, like, it was hard to find anything less than $2,000 or $2,500 per ticket.
0: It's crazy, man.
2: So I'm glad to see the market's correcting a bit and people aren't wasting money to pay for that. And look, if you're a big soccer fan, I'm not, it's a waste of money for me only because, you know, my kids' ages, I'm not even sure they'll remember it. Maybe my girls, you know, at the age they're at. But this is, if you're going to spend that sort of money on something, you want to make sure they at least come away with a memory to it. I mean, hell, at that point, might as well go to Disney World if you're paying, you know, that sort of price for the tickets.
1: It's a lot of scratch, man. It just goes to show where the industry has gone. And, you know, I just wonder at some, I know it doesn't because the, you know, sports are always going to represent what it represents to the entire civilization. It's just it's a deeply rooted part of who we are and what we do is competing, doing things, da, da, da. So I don't think there'll be, you know, I was going to say a disconnect between participation at the youth levels versus what it looks like, you know, at the college professional level, just based upon the fact that at this pro point, at the point of pros, and I dare say it could be approaching that at college as well. It could be higher prices, the inflation of what it costs to go to the games, you know, all of it put together. It just isn't as attractive to as large a massive amount of people as it was before. Or maybe it really is, and now it doesn't matter because you can go so corporate with how you're doing it that it's so expensive that you can't do it. But I just can't see how a regular everyday family, that it should be nice. It would be nice for them to be able to get away, go watch a game and watch it in person. Why they can, it's like it's not even an option anymore.
0: Also, with the with TV being as good as it is now in every sport,
1: you love TV.
0: No, I'm telling you, but why would you?
1: They're starting to make you pay for everything you watch on TV. Yeah,
0: but you're not paying. If I wanted to watch a soccer game, I'm not paying a grand,
1: $4,000 to see it,
0: just to get in when I can watch it and see great coverage of it, see every angle. I don't have to wait in the lines. I don't have to go through all the mess to try and get to the venue. I just think it's also, you look at this stuff, and maybe that this is part of Arthur Blank's thought as well, too. Look, man, it's becoming harder than ever to get people to leave when the product we put on television and streaming is so good. So at least when they show up, you know, throw them a bone and slash prices on a lot of this stuff. You know, a large beer is $11. That still seems excessive, And then you consider, you go get a large beer at say, Dodger Stadium. Like, I went to a Dodgers game a couple of weeks ago. It's crazy, man. It's crazy. It's like quadruple the prices for all this stuff.
1: I thought sports was for the community to be able to enjoy it. It just doesn't seem like that's what the model is anymore. Maybe it was never the model. I just don't understand why you would make pricing so high that you can't, you know, people, just regular, normal, hard working 9-to-5 people can't afford to go. I don't, doesn't make sense.
2: I love seeing these guys though, take the screen grabs of their receipts at different games. And they'll be complaining about the prices of everything, but you go look on the actual receipt where it's itemized, and it'll be like, you know, 20 Bud Lights, you know, equating to like $200 worth. And so, like, you're actually looking at saying, oh, okay, like I get it. Everyone's just trying to have a good time with all of it. But yeah, I mean, at the end of the day, you got to justify how you're going to spend your money when you make some money and want to have fun. And if people want to go out and do it and go to a game, great. Like, go enjoy it. I mean, have your fun with it. You know, make sure you take it all in. But it is crazy how sports in every capacity, whether you're going to watch it as a fan, whether you're, you know, playing it yourself or your kids are in it, like, everything's just gotten more expensive. It's tough, man. It's tough on the wallet. It's tough on, you know, trying to budget for some of those things anymore.
0: You got a pregame.
2: Well, I'll just say that's the problem is, be safe just getting there and back. You know, that's the biggest thing.
0: Yeah.
2: You know,
1: jeez, Jonas.
0: Got a pregame, got an Uber, yeah. You know.
2: Here's the thing that always hits me out about Jonas, though. Jonas preaches all these things, but yet he doesn't partake in any of them.
0: So what?
2: Well, it just comes off as a bit disingenuous if you're not actually a part of this. And you can't give us an experience.
0: Listen, welcome to Sports Talk Radio. All right. This is where we get to play in that sandbox. Okay. Like, I have all sorts of opinions on stuff I know nothing about. I mean, you want to get into the UFO files? Get into that too. I don't know anything about it, but
2: Let's go venture there. I mean, what do you take from that? What do you take from that little dump on Friday?
0: Not totally surprised, but you know, it's just the idea that people thought that, well, you know, this stuff is out there, and if you believe in this stuff, you're just crazy. It's okay, so everybody was making up stories. Everybody was making stuff up. Like,
2: here's the hard part, is if you do try to sort through some of that stuff, you know, you'll see someone post something, and they'll be like, oh, this is footage from this. Then someone will be like, hey, Grok, is this actually legitimate, or is this real? And it'll be like, no, this is not.

0: I'm sure.
1: Yes, go on the lot, get you this one. This one to take you to
0: and
1: Earth.
0: And then right. Wemby and Chet Holmgren are there just waving away right in the wind. Yeah, they're there too. By the way, if you don't think aliens are real, look at Wemby. Explain that. Stand Victor Wembanyama next to Peter Dinklage and tell me they're both human beings. Go ahead. same species. Go ahead. Explain that one. Doesn't make any sense.
1: I mean, that's a... It's fair.
2: I mean, it does draw into question. I mean, people will be like, no, that's just genetics. That's yeah, okay. Well, I don't know. Maybe there's a little something in that cocktail sauce, you know?
0: Hey.
1: Could be fair.
0: It's real, man.
2: This is Jonas, though. Just so people know at home, Jonas loves conspiracy theories. He loves everything.
0: I do.
2: Aliens.
0: I just love
2: JFK.
0: Oh my god!
2: Whatever it could be. The coronavirus. The Hantavirus. Now
0: listen. I rented every single conspiracy book when I was growing up. They would tell you you would need to have a book after lunchtime so you could read. It was like SSR, was a silent sustained reading or whatever they called it
2: in
0: school.
2: Yeah, yeah.
0: Every book I rented was either Loch Ness Monster, Bigfoot, UFOs, JFK assassination. All of that stuff. I just was fascinated by it. I don't believe a lot of it, but I just... Different ideas, you know, different theories about things. It's fun, you know, color outside the lines a little bit. 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
3: No apologies coming from this guy, Charles Barkley, Hall of Famer.
4: The Warriors haven't been relevant for 3 or 4 years. The Warriors have been in the play-in, I think, 4 straight years. And I know he don't want to say it. Old people don't get healthy. Old people die. So it's over for Golden State. They had a great run. Hey, if Golden State was relevant, he wouldn't be in the studio with me.
0: Broadcasting from the man cave.
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3: 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Twitter handle at dpshow. We'll have a poll question, play of the day, stat of the day, all of that forthcoming. Basketball coming up tonight. I'm not saying it will be, but it could be. LeBron's last game as a Laker. Thunder are 10.5-point favorites against the Lakers. You have the Pistons and the Cavaliers. I've got the Pistons getting 3.5 against Cleveland. By the way, on Tuesday, the Timberwolves are 9.5-point underdogs against the Spurs, which is where I'll start, because Victor Wembanyama was tossed last night in the second quarter, a flagrant 2. And let me give you the rule book here. A flagrant 1 is unnecessary contact. A flagrant 2, unnecessary contact and excessive contact. Therefore, that can result in an ejection and possible suspension. I think because we like Wemby, we want to see Wemby, we don't think the NBA will suspend him. Now, I go back to PTSD, post-traumatic Stern disorder, when David Stern was the commissioner, because if I brought this up to him and I said, if Victor Wembanyama got suspended and I would have the audacity to question the commissioner as I once did, you can't suspend him. He already got suspended, really got kicked out of a game in the second quarter, and then he would probably use the word palaver and then he would scold me. With this commissioner, Adam Silver, do I think... Now, here's the one thing that's tricky with this. And look, I don't agree with what Wemby did. I know that he's getting, you know, jostled. He's getting hit in the face. He's getting pushed. There's a lot of things that go on. This is the way that you are going to combat Victor Wembanyama, his skill and his size. They are going to rough him up. We talked about this when the series started. They're going to be physical with him. He's got to be careful. He's got to make sure he's not the one who's going to be the enforcer. That's where you have a guy come off the bench and say, all right, why don't you smack Anthony Edwards here? I mean, this is what happens in baseball. You kind of police yourself here. You can't be throwing elbows. You can't. And I disagree with the coaching staff, with the Spurs. Yes, it's physical. It's playoff basketball. But there's a better way to do this than me losing Wemby for an entire game that you probably should have won. But I think that's going to be, as we move forward, how does San Antonio protect Wemby? How do they let Minnesota know you're not going to get away with that again? But watching that last night, it's above and beyond, and it's excessive. And I wouldn't rule out a suspension. I mean, I've been around the NBA for over 50 years. I wouldn't rule out that they would suspend him. Now, if it's the regular season, he would probably be suspended. If this would have been a fourth quarter flagrant 2, then he'd probably be out for this next game. But watching that last night, you watch it in slow motion, it doesn't help. Now, not that the officials get to look at that, but the commissioner does. And that's where you look at it and you go, it's beyond excessive. Like he was hoping to connect with somebody. I get the frustration level, but you're the best player on the floor. You can't be thrown out of a game because you want to let everybody know you're not going to take this. Do we have the coach of the Spurs, Mitch Johnson? Here we go.
2: It's getting to a point that it's, if the people that are in charge of controlling the game and protecting the physicality of the game don't do that, then at some point he's going to have to protect himself. We've been asking him to do that now for a while. I'm glad he took matters into his old hands. Again, not in terms of hitting Naz Reid, but let me be very clear about that. I'm glad Naz Reid was okay, and I didn't want him to elbow him. But he's going to have to protect himself if they're not. And I think it's disgusting.
3: That's a playoff voice there with the coach of the Spurs. You can't do it. You can't. Now, I know he wants to side with Wemby, wants to, you know, let him know that he has his back. As a coach, you got to make sure that you keep your cool with this. You don't like it happening. You just don't want to lose him. Because Minnesota benefits greatly because of that. This is why when Wayne Gretzky was doing, you know, what Wayne Gretzky did, Edmonton, all the other teams he played for, always had an enforcer. If you're going to bang up Gretzky, Dave Semenko is, or Marty McSorley is going to come in and pound your face. Now, you can't do that in basketball, but I would bring in Kelly Olynyk and say, Kelly, why don't you rough up Anthony Edwards accidentally? I can't lose Wemby. And I do want to have his back, and I know it's frustrating. And there was a play in a previous game where he got pushed from behind. It's going to happen. Michael Jordan didn't get up and fight people when the Pistons' game plan was to knock Mike to the ground. The best player in the game, they roughed him up. But Mike didn't get up and say, I'm going to fight Bill Laimbeer. Now, he probably wanted to, but that's where you have players who will do that for you. Great players, that's when, you know, a great player, somebody throws at your head. You know, you've hit two home runs. I'm going to throw inside. I'm going to hit you. I don't like it, but this is what happens. And then that's when your pitcher does that to their star player. You police each other. And I hated to see Wemby getting tossed from that game, but I wouldn't rule out. Now, he'll probably be fined. Then, therefore, they'll keep him from being suspended one more game. And it's a second quarter violation. And I think if that was in the fourth quarter, now we'd have a real, real discussion here. But you're the Spurs. You're favored. Don't screw this up. You're better than Minnesota. Yes, Marvin.
5: The refs looked at that replay a little bit longer than they normally would have. If it was a regular season game, that would have been a quick flagrant two. They did not want to eject him from the game yesterday.
3: No, and you don't want to, but you have to in that situation. It was so excessive, you have to do it. You want to see stars be stars. But I can't have you out there after one of their players saw stars because you hit him in the jaw. You see what I did with that,
6: that
3: Todd?
6: That was nice.
3: Yeah, thank
6: that
3: you.
6: Was clever.
3: He got hit. He saw stars. Yeah.
6: Stars.
3: Thank you. Yes, Paul.
7: I watched it about a dozen times, and as Wemby is getting bounced around and the ball is in play, one of the players, the Timberwolves, kind of reaches around and hits him in the eye. Not too hard, but he hit him. And he clearly gets in his head, and he loads up and swings. And that's the thing. He could have easily not done it. When you see it, it's hard not to call. Very hard not to call.
3: Give credit to Anthony Edwards, 16 of his 36 in the fourth quarter. But Minnesota was down 8 points. They come back to win that game. Then you have the Knicks with the 76ers. New York making 18 first-half three-pointers. That ties the record for most first-half three-pointers in an NBA game, regular season, or playoffs. Last time it happened, the Cavaliers in 2016. The Knicks are doing everything right. Now you got rest for OG Anunoby, if you're going to need that. Brunson playing at a high level. If anything, you don't want to have too much rest here, but you were too good against Philadelphia. And the story will be about Philadelphia because we tend to put a period at the end of their paragraph this season, and now you look ahead to what do you have here? You got Joel Embiid. normally that's where you go, okay, great, we got him locked up for three more years at $180 million, give or take. I like the backcourt, but I don't know. Like, it's weird to say it, but they're two different teams when Embiid is on the floor and when he's not. And Embiid put up good numbers. It's just I can't count on him. I can't build around him. Am I going to trade him? We always do this where we go, oh, you know, that team will just trade him. Well, then you have to always look at the other side and go, why would you trade for him? If he's not playing for them, he's probably not playing for you. So let me get this straight. Expensive and injury prone. Okay, we'll take him. And, you know, used correctly, maybe, you know, maybe you can get him for pennies on the dollar. Maybe it's a like a Golden State with Steve Kerr coming back two more years. Maybe you could get where you don't rely on him and get that contribution. But if you're Philly moving forward, they had a good year, a surprising year. Like Paul George, I can't count on him to be better next year. I can't count on Embiid to be better. Maxey and Edgecombe, I can count on them. Kelly Oubre played pretty well. Yeah, Paul.
7: You got two more years of Paul George at $110 million guaranteed.
3: Yeah, I know. Yeah. Yes, Marvin.
5: You seem so stressed out about the 76ers. But do you think this was a successful season? Because if I tell the naked eye, if you just look at that team with the naked eye, like, hey, I have Paul George, I have Tyrese Maxey, I have Joel Embiid, a second-round sweep by the Knicks is not a successful season.
3: I don't think people thought that the Sixers would be this good at the end of the season, or at least even get here, because we didn't know about Paul George and we didn't know about Embiid. So I don't know. I think their odds at the beginning of the year were 12-1 to win it all. And so maybe there were heightened expectations more than I remember. Yeah, smart.
5: It should be. You see how much they're getting paid?
3: Well, I know, but that doesn't... There's a lot of guys who get paid who aren't good. They're not healthy. Just be, it's not about your paycheck. It's Joel Embiid and Paul George should be good when they're healthy. You know, when that... When you start your sentence with, you know, the Sixers, when they're healthy. Okay, stop. I'm like, stop. I don't want to hear it. Yes, Dylan.
6: I don't think anyone even had them beating the Celtics, including the city of Philadelphia.
3: Yeah. Well, that was another thing with the tickets. You know, Philly fans are going to get slammed because they probably sold their tickets yesterday. If I'm a Philly fan, I sell my tickets. Like, game four, the reason why they were selling their tickets is they didn't think they were going to win this series. I mean, it's just a business move. Why is it teams can have business moves, but a fan can't have a business move? Hey, I got a $200 ticket. You want to give me $2,000? Sure, I'll go to a pub and watch. Yes, Marvin.
5: And if you're a Knicks fan, it's cheaper to take the train, park, go to the game in Philadelphia, get a hotel room, rather than it is just taking a subway and going to the Garden. Those prices are out of control at Madison Square Garden, so why not take a quick train ride or a quick ride to Philadelphia?
3: Here is Josh Hart, the Knicks guard, on taking over Philadelphia.
8: Were you even a little surprised at how many Knicks fans were here today?
9: Nah, man, because everybody was begging for Philly to not sell their tickets and all that stuff. So, man, yeah, it's... I used to think Philly was a sports town. I don't know if it is anymore.
3: Man. And Josh Hart went to Villanova. A little shot there. City of Philadelphia. Flyers get swept. Phillies fire their manager, 76ers. You got the Eagles, though. You always got the Eagles.
5: Huh, okay.
3: All right. Dylan, what's poll question first hour of the program?
6: All right, Dan. We got a couple. Wembanyama should be suspended for game five or all good. He got his punishment.
3: Mm-hmm.
6: Do you have a problem with him being injected yesterday?
3: No, he needed to be ejected.
6: That's cut and dry.
3: Yes. Look, just because they did something doesn't mean you get to do something. And he did load up the elbow. He had intent. I got to throw him. I think now it's, are you going to fine him and or suspend him? I think he paid the punishment. being suspended for most of a playoff game, and I wouldn't suspend him another, but they might fine him. Yes, Todd?
10: I was less surprised he got ejected, more surprised that he had to be explained what that means, a flagrant foul, too, that he didn't know that that means he's done for the night. I found that to be very wild.
3: What else do you have, Dill?
6: We could talk a little draft lottery.
3: Oh, I'm going to wait.
6: Wait?
3: Yeah, I'm going to wait and talk about that, because tanking won. Those who tank won. Paid off. In probably the last year that you're going to be able to truly tank. Utah was blatant. Blatant. The Wizards finally won something. Felt bad for A.J. DeBonsa, because he didn't look like he won the lottery yesterday. It's like, hey, you're not going to go to Utah, where you played your college ball with BYU. You're going to be a Wizard. Huh? Yep. You're going to play with the Wizards. That's where you start going, who do they got on their team? You know? Where am I going? Washington? Okay. Who do they get? Anthony, he didn't play. Trey Young. Oh, okay. Who else do they have? Do they have the guy who got punched by Draymond Green? Do they have him? All right, we'll take a break. Phone calls, best and worst of the weekend. Tyler's sitting by. He'll take your phone calls. And I'll talk a little bit about the lottery coming up. After this, Dan Patrick Show. 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

0: Basketball coming up tonight. Pistons, 3.5-point underdogs against the Cavaliers. And the Thunder are 10.5-point favorites against the Lakers. Looking at this number for Tuesday night, this according to DraftKings, it feels like the NBA won't be suspending Victor Wembanyama. The Timberwolves are 9.5-point underdogs against the Spurs. I watched the lottery yesterday. I wouldn't have watched the lottery if Paulie didn't let me know the lottery was on. 3 o'clock, and I went, that's interesting. Interesting time. But I'm watching, and all of a sudden, I felt bad for A.J. DeBanza. Made $6 million this year at BYU, reportedly, and now he's going to the Wizards. It's one of those where you say, see you later. Probably won't see in a while.
1: It's a real reaction.
0: Yes. I actually felt sorry for the kid because I think he was kind of stunned. But imagine that in life. If there was a lottery and we were all waiting to see where we were going to live. Where, who we were going to play for. Who else is going to be there. It's not the location. It's the franchise. The Wizards. Now, I go back to when they were the Bullets. And they were a great organization back then. Won an NBA championship. Wes Unseld, Elvin Hayes, Phil Chenier. Had a lot of great players. It's been a while since we've been able to say that. Now, the Pacers had the second worst record this season, 19-63. They traded a top four protected pick for Ivica Zubac. He's with the Clippers. And then they just so happen to fall out of the top four, so the pick isn't protected, and it goes to the Clippers. So they get Zubac from the Clippers. They gave up two players, two first-round picks, and a second-round pick. Now, here's the problem that I have with this. The Clippers were 13-38 when they made the trade. Like, what do you think you're going on a run? You don't have Halliburton the entire season. That's the biggest problem I have with this. You got 13 wins. Your best player's not playing. And you're going to... He's a nice player. But I don't need him now. He's probably would have been available after the season. This, everybody knew, was a great draft. And you know what? This is where you just say, hey, we're not tanking. We're just not going to be a competitive team this year. And you know what? You take the hit, you get a top five pick, and all of a sudden you turn things around next year. This is a great, great day for the Clippers. But two first round picks, a second round pick, a couple of players, and I went, and Kevin Pritchard apologized to the fan base. I think he's the president of basketball operations or the GM. But you don't get that too often where he said, hey, you know what? We tried. Didn't work out. And then when you talk about that you needed a little bit of luck, I don't want my team relying on luck. I like skill. You know, call me old-fashioned, but I like skill. Not, I don't know, I hope we get lucky. I mean, I said that in high school. Thank you. Thank you. And it turns out I did as well as the Pacers did. Yes, Dylan.
2: What about it's better to be lucky than good?
0: Well.
2: Or neither in this case.
0: I want to be good. You know, your luck runs out, as they say. But with the Pacers and you're going, you got 13 wins and now you're going to make this deal? You weren't going to be competitive. Oh, what do I know? Yeah. But I do think this is the last year of truly tanking. And look, Memphis tanked. Utah blatantly tanked. Wizards tanked. They all benefited from this. What if you just said whenever you're eliminated from the postseason, then you go into the lottery. Everybody gets the same odds. All the teams that don't make the playoffs get the same chances. You get one chance. To, you know, go first, second, third, on down. Now, don't know if the commissioner would go for that. Probably not. But that way you take out tanking. Because it's like, all right, you're bad. And maybe you start to develop players while you're getting ready for next season, and you're going to be in the lottery. Yes, Todd?
3: It could help with the tanking issue, but then there's always that team or two that they're just naturally terrible. And you could blame the GM or the front office, but that those teams that need to be built up somehow a little bit, they're obviously going to suffer because they weren't tanking. They're just naturally awful.
0: Okay, well, then you get better. I mean, or you shouldn't be in the job. Like, I can't sit here and go, well, you're bad again, here you go. Well, you're bad again, here you go. I mean, Utah was sitting Jaren Jackson Jr. III and Lauri Markkanen in the fourth quarter. And Markkanen is a really good player. Like, they got fined $500,000 by the NBA. Now, it's not the fine, it's the embarrassment of, you guys are tanking right in front of us. I mean, this is manipulating a game. When you think about it, I'm not saying they're throwing a game, but it's in the ballpark of this because I'm gonna sit my two best players in a game that we can win. I mean, imagine in any sport where you go, you know what? Why are you sitting your why is Patrick Mahomes sitting in the fourth quarter? You know, we just got to protect him. I mean, that's where I'd come down really hard on Utah. I mean, $500,000 is nothing. But there might be a ceiling of how much you can fine a team for sitting players. Yes, Paulie?
4: It's not throwing a game. That word doesn't work here. But it's not like Lauri Markkanen had an ankle sprain that was light and they said he's out for the next month. And that's organizational tanking. This was a game where they had a small lead going into the fourth quarter. And the coaching staff or management or both said, we're going to do our best to not win this game. Yeah. How is that much different?
0: I know I don't like it, but that's, I mean, the NBA's got a couple of problems. Load management is one. Tanking is one. And those are really, really important. Certainly the load management, but tanking, and look, teams have done this throughout history. But they weren't blatant. I mean, the Cavs tanked for LeBron. Somebody was on the coaching staff said, hey, look, we had, you know, instructions here. And mission accomplished. They got LeBron. So I don't know if you can figure out a way to try to mitigate, you know, the damage of you mailed it in. Unless you say, you know, when the 76ers had the process, I'm like, okay, you guys have an idea that you're not going to be good for a few years. Let the fan base know, and you meet them halfway. How about we charge you in accordance to how well we play? How about that? A novel approach here. We play great, tickets are going to be more expensive. We don't play great, come on in, we still want you to come out and see our players. Yes, Dylan.
2: I mean, tanking, like, by definition is throwing the game. You're trying not to win the game when, however you manage to do that. Even if, like Paulie said, you have a small lead and then you start sitting guys. Like, if anyone in the organization was caught having money on the game, they'd go to prison because they'd be like, you fixed this game for doing that exact same thing.
0: Yes. I know I don't like to use fixing a game, but you kind of are fixing the opportunity for the other team to win the game. Yeah, I do.
2: You're intentionally trying to generate an unfavorable result that you have control over.
0: Yeah.
2: Like, I mean, obviously it's not 100% apples to apples, but they are very much in the same living room.
0: Yeah, they're in the same fruit salad.
2: Exactly. They're the honeydew melon of the fruit salad.
0: All right. We'll get the phone calls, best and worst of the weekend, what you saw that you liked, you didn't like, 877-3DP show. Lucas in Texas. Hi, Luke. What's on your mind?
5: Hey, Dan, good morning.
0: Good morning.
5: Just wanted to hit with a quick best and worst of the weekend. It wasn't all just the men's basketball. The WNBA kicked off, and I watched probably the highest percentage of an entire WNBA game that I have in at least a couple of years. It was the Fever and the Wings, and it was just a great game, back and forth. There's a ton of playmakers on both teams. It came down to a final shot that just barely missed out on the Fever's chance. So just a great experience. I had a couple of family members that never watched the WNBA that were kind of like, oh, wow, they're really good. It was just a lot of fun. I think it could be a good year on the WNBA side. My worst, and I hate to tell this to Fritzy, I think we need to actually just admit that our Astros are actually bad this year. That pitching staff is awful. They're wasting a good offense. So it's just never fun early on in a season realizing that your team might be one of the real stinkers of the season. So definitely a worst, but it'll all balance out. Thanks, guys.
0: All right. Thank you, Lucas. They're not Todd's Astros. Todd's Astros are from the 80s.
3: That is a fact. That is fair.
0: You would be a faux fan.
3: I like the old uniforms with the rainbow stripes, and I like the Cesar Cedeños, Ninos Cabells, and Bob Watson.
0: Zach in Knoxville. Hi, Zach.
6: Hey, DP. Thanks for taking my call. Best of the weekend was Anthony Edwards. I know he's not considered the best player in the game, but to me, he's the most exciting to watch. And worst of the weekend, I'm glad it was a happy and healthy baby, but LaMelo Ball naming his son LaJuan Ball. That nickname's already taken. That's what the French call Lance Armstrong.
0: As my mom would say to all of her children, when we had children, you have them, you name them. She never questioned any name. Now, we didn't have any crazy names, but you know, there should be somebody when you put in the paperwork for a name, there should be like a Judge Judy, an ombudsman there to say, let's talk this one out a little bit here. Yes, Marvin.
7: We got to start caring about our future. We got to care about our kids.
0: It's all about the kids.
7: LaJuan Ball?
0: LaJuan Ball.
7: No one said that. No. When my wife was pregnant, we literally said the full name. Just, all right, this sounds good.
0: Yeah.
7: Hey, LaJuan LeVar Ball. No.
0: Yeah.
7: LaJuan Ball?
0: Yeah. Yes. Yes, Dylan.
2: At that point, is it kind of on the responsibility of the doctor to be like, guys, it's your kid, but LaJuan?
0: The doctor's not there.
2: Someone has to be. Who's there?
0: Well, the nurse is there.
2: Okay, the nurse then.
0: Yeah, the doctor's gone. He's got other things to do. He's not going, hey, let's just sit around and think up names.
2: I haven't given birth yet before, Dan.
0: Yes, Don.
3: I don't understand. Like, coming up with a unique or odd name where you could even have your kid get picked on or you spell it in a strange way, does that somehow you're hoping your kid in the future is going to become this creative, special, unique person because they have a unique, odd name? Like, what is the motivation for doing that is my question. What do you think it is?
0: I have no idea.
3: It has to be that, right? If you come up with a unique, weird name, he's going to be a unique, special kid and adult because he's so different than everybody with his weird, cool name.
0: I mean, say hello to Hollywood. It's like if you're not naming your son or daughter something different, then what's wrong with you? Yes, Dylan.
2: I mean, I've always said, Todd, no disrespect, but naming a baby Todd was always funny to me.
3: Yeah, I didn't love it. It's grown on me. I don't love it.
0: Or Harry.
2: Harry. Harold.
0: Yeah. George.
2: There's not a lot of Harolds and Georges getting named these days, though.
0: No, but it's, you know, it'll come around.
2: Yeah, it's like fashion.
0: Yeah, you know, it's all cyclical. But I remember when we were naming my son, and we were going to name after my dad, and his name is going to be Jack, and then my mother-in-law was not having it. She goes, that's not a baby's name. I'm not calling him that. And I said, well, then don't call him anything. And then, you know, my wife gets a phone call from, you know, the hospital bed, and she's like, you know, her mom's ranting about me not, you know, being nice to her about the name we gave my son. She's like, put Dan on the phone. And I'm like, she goes, I can't deal with this now. Okay. I said, all right. Okay. Don't worry about it. You know, he'll grow into a grown-up's name. Yes, Dylan.
2: I feel like Jack's pretty, like, that's pretty basic. I mean, it's not like LaJuan or anything like that. Also, Jack Patrick has a nice ring to it.
0: Well, it's a strong name.
2: Yeah.
0: But it's not crazy.
2: No, not at all.
0: And then my mother-in-law wanted to call him Johnny. Like, John? Johnny? I go, no. No. And then I go, well, then let's call him St. Johnny. And then she was like, why would you do that? I said, never mind. It's a sports name. Call him Mullen. Yes, Paul.
4: Dan, you know I love this topic. Off the Ball name. Solomon Ball is the point guard for UConn basketball. He goes by Solo Ball.
0: Yeah.
4: I would definitely stick with Solomon in that situation. That's an easy fix. All right, another topic. You mentioned having an ombudsman at the place, so when no one leaves.
0: The hospital.
4: Yeah, the hospital. I grew up with a girl named April Showers. Great girl, friend of mine. But they named her April Showers, and that's a tough one growing up.
0: Yeah.
4: And lastly, most popular boy's name and girl's name in America. I have the list for 2025. You want to take a shot at it?
0: I think you should wait.
4: Okay.
0: Because I got the play of the day, more phone calls, and we'll get to that right after this. Nobody wants to learn that their data has been shared as part of a breach. Worse, scammers can take advantage of that panic by sending fake breach emails, urging you to act quickly. If you receive one of these emails, do not click on a suspicious link. 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
11: Now Drysdale can't get it past Slavin. He gets it to Hall. Hall whips it across. Blake with a shot. He scores! It's over! Series over! Jepson Blake wins it in overtime!
12: 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I saw where Josh Hart of the Knicks has a commercial. Karl Anthony Towns has a commercial. Karl Anthony Towns has a cameo in The Devil Wears Prada 2. It's great being a New York Knick when the Knicks are good. Marvin was saying this to me. He goes, who was more famous, John Starks or Mitch Richmond? I said, not even close. John Starks. Now, Mitch is a better player, but John Starks playing for the Knicks. Knicks were playoff team. You know, it's like when you're with the Cowboys. You're famous. You know? Other players are great, but you're famous. Duke basketball, you're famous. Yes, Marv.
13: Like Notre Dame is in that same category.
12: Yeah.
13: Great player Notre Dame, really famous.
12: Yeah, Paul.
14: If you most wanted to not be famous, which is an most awkward line, what NBA team would you play for? If you most wanted to hide out?
12: Sacramento would be up there.
13: Yeah.
12: Now, I have a soft spot in my heart for Sacramento. I do watch their games. I do. Somebody has to, and I do watch them. Yes, Mark.
13: That's why I feel like Chris Webber's underrated, only because he made Sacramento relevant.
12: Yeah,
13: and they were on national TV week in and week out.
12: That team was really good, though.
13: Oh, I know. But it started with the Chris Webber trade
12: for
13: Mitch Richmond.
12: Yeah.
13: And it was like, man, Sacramento, and he turned them into a contender.
12: Yes, Dylan.
15: You know, it's funny. A few years ago, OKC would have been a great place to hide out for a little bit.
12: Yeah. Yeah. It might still be.
15: Yeah.
12: But Chet Holmgren has a commercial with SGA. I don't know if they're getting too many national ones. They win another title, then maybe. I don't like when...

0: we try to force somebody into being popular? Or because there are times when I'll see a commercial and I'll go, I don't know who that is, but they must be a social media influencer. And then I'll ask my daughters, like, who is that? And then they'll go, you don't know, you know, whoever. I'll go, no, I don't. But I'll find out. All right. Paulie, before the commercial break, said, most popular baby names in the United States, 2025. LaMelo Ball and his partner had a child and named him LaJuan Ball.
1: They did do it?
0: Yeah, I think so.
1: Oh.
0: Yeah, LaJuan Ball. Don't you have to do LaTwo Ball or, you know, maybe a three-point special? It's like a LaThree Ball.
2: In the side pocket.
0: Thank you, Todd. LaEight Ball.
1: Careful.
0: Oh, yeah. Got to have a couple of meetings there. All right. The most popular boy's name.
1: We're going to start with girls.
0: Oh, girls. Okay. First. Okay. All right.
1: I'm going to give you a hint.
0: Okay.
1: The number one name in America last year for a girl, baby, obviously. 4 years in a row, champion. This is the fourth straight year.
0: Okay.
1: Would like a shot.
0: Marvin's got his hand up already.
3: Amelia?
1: No, that's seventh.
0: Dang. Yes, Todd?
1: Check that. Amelia's fourth.
0: Todd?
2: Caitlin.
1: Not on the list.
2: Wow.
0: Kendall.
1: Not in the top 10.
0: Okay. Oh, it is in my household.
1: Yeah.
0: Of course. Yes, Dill.
4: Ashley, but spelt like a dumb way, like L-E-I-G-H or something like that.
1: No and no, not in the top 10. All right. I'll give you some hints. Sophia, Evelyn, Isabella, Mia, Sophia, Amelia, Emma, Charlotte, and the number one is? Any last guess? For the fourth straight year, Olivia is number one.
0: Olivia. Tyler likes that name, Olivia.
1: Oh, jeez. You got to give me a warning.
4: Drop the O.
0: Our former cleaning lady.
1: Oh, no.
0: Her name was Olivia. And Tyler called her Liv. That was his Lib tour.
2: May have to run you here. I may have to run you right now.
0: Oh, you're going to run me?
1: I think it's a bro code violation.
0: Yeah. Oh, yeah. Okay. What's up, Ty? Boys' names now.
1: Okay, top 10. There. Here's a hint. A lot of these names almost seem European or British, including the top one.
0: Francis.
1: I don't have Francis in the top 10.
0: All right. Marvin?
3: Liam?
1: Liam is number one overall.
2: Welcome, see me.
0: Wow.
1: Oh. Who would like to go for two, three, or four?
0: Yes, Dylan.
4: Jalen.
1: Jalen, not in the top 10.
0: Dang. Yes, Mark.
3: Henry?
1: Henry is fifth. A couple hints.
0: Look at you.
1: Lucas, William, Mateo making its debut on the ace spot. Elijah, James, Theodore, and then there's two more.
0: Jack.
1: Jack is falling out of the top 10.
0: Yeah.
1: For the first time, Dan.
0: Okay.
4: Dylan.
1: Did not make it. Oliver is third.
0: Oh.
1: Paste eater.
0: Okay.
1: And Noah is second.
0: Noah. All right. Thanks, Paul.
1: All right.
0: Yeah. Billy in Iowa. Hi, Billy. What's on your mind today?
5: Good morning, Dan. Thanks for taking my call and to the crew as well. Love watching you on Peacock. I have a best and a worst. I have a personal best and then a quick question.
0: Okay.
5: Best, seeing the Timberwolves play and seeing that Illinois flavor that they have is really awesome. Hope they can continue that. The Sixers, the worst. My gosh. I didn't expect them to win the series, but win a game. A personal best, today is the 30th anniversary of me and my bride, Jennifer, to be married. So I love that. Love her to death. And then I also sent the show an email on April 20th. I hope you got a chance to read it. I went through a major medical thing, and you guys were there to help me deal in the recovery. I'm kind of on the other side of it, but I'm taking care of a thing, and I just wanted to give my appreciation and thanks to the show.
0: Well, happy anniversary, and thank you, Billy. Thank you for sharing. Michael in Nashville. Hey, Mike, what's on your mind today?
6: Hey, Dan, how's it going? The other day I was thinking, when the show ends, I thought it would be kind of a cool idea if you and the Danettes thought we could, that y'all could host a really big party for everybody going away, and like sell tickets to the event. It seems like everybody could all say kind of goodbye together, and I thought it'd be kind of cool to meet some of the regulars like James and Virginia, Gus and LA and Buddha. I was curious what you guys thought about that.
0: Well, somebody came to me and said, what about a cruise? And we all got on a cruise, and then we invited people to get on a cruise. But given what's going on with cruises right now, probably not a good thing. But, yeah, I was broached with the possibility of hosting a cruise. I don't know where we're going. But they were like, oh, yeah, you could have, like, 5 days, and then, you know, you could have a musical guest. Yes, Marvin?
3: What about one big live show in, like, a theater? Like a Q&A?
0: Yeah. I thought the retirement is less work for me.
3: I said before 2028.
0: Yeah. Yeah, I'll take it under consideration. Probably means no.
3: Do what you want to do.
0: Todd is in the confessional coming up, if you're watching on Peacock. 1 hour in the books on this Monday. Best and worst of the weekend. More phone calls coming up right after this. 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
1: Sports are for young people. 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
4: The Warriors haven't been relevant for 3 or 4 years. The Warriors have been in the play-in, I think, 4 straight years. And I know he don't want to say it. Old people don't get healthy. Old people die. So it's over for Golden State. They had a great run. Hey, if Golden State was relevant, he wouldn't be in the studio with me.
0: Broadcasting from the man cave.
1: It always is.
0: This is Dan Patrick.
3: Hour two on this Monday. Best and worst of the weekend. What you saw that you liked, you didn't like. Operator Tyler is sitting by to take your phone calls. Starting lineup, Marvin and Paulie in the front row. If you're watching on Peacock, back row, Dylan and Fritzy. We say good morning to our radio affiliates around the country as well. Basketball coming up tonight. It'll be the Pistons. They're getting 3.5 against the Cavaliers. The Thunder are 10.5-point favorites against the Lakers. And I said this last hour. I'm not saying it is, but it could be LeBron's last game with the Lakers. There's no indication that he would be leaving or retiring. LeBron strikes me as, if I have a farewell tour, let's do a documentary on it. Like, let's do something in-house. Let's control the narrative of what we're going to show, and we'll sell it to Netflix. This will be LeBron, you know, the final year. And you'll have everything that's involved with that, with his son, with his family, teammates, going from city to city. That's what it feels like for me with LeBron James. Now, I don't know if LeBron, does he try to match Steph Curry and play maybe 2 more years? Steve Kerr is coming back, and Steve Kerr said to us when we were out at the Super Bowl, hey, I'm going to coach as long as Steph is playing. Steve's coming back for 2 more years. Does that mean he got together with Steph and said, what is your goal? What is your end game? Let's go out together. Let's do 2 years here. I don't know if that conversation happened, but if I'm Steve Kerr and I'm going back, I want to know how long Steph wants to play. I also want to know what direction are we going to go in. Can we take a swing for Joel Embiid or Giannis? Can we do something here? Because if not, you're going to be a play-in team. The Lakers, you know, you don't want to waste Luka's prime. Do you get to the point where you say, what can we get for Austin Reeves? Because that would be, that's my chip right there. I'd have to go, okay, what can we get? Can we get younger? This won't impact LeBron's career. If he plays 1 more year, you're not winning anything right now. OKC is still formidable. The Spurs are obviously formidable as well. Minnesota, these are teams that are younger teams. And that's where you have to look around and go, where do we kind of fit in here? Yes, Marvin.
5: Paulie brought up a good point earlier in our meeting off air. Devin Booker to the Warriors, he'd be very much like in the Klay Thompson mold where, hey, light skin, 6'5", 6'6", 3-point shooter, it'd be a good look.
3: I don't know if the light skin matters.
6: Continuity.
5: In my story.
3: Why did you trade for him? Good shooter, light skin.
5: Yeah, like nougat-colored guys.
3: Nougat.
5: Yeah, like, you know, in the Snickers.
3: Kind of a caramel.
5: Yeah. Yeah. It's the real, like, light part of the Snickers bar when you open it up. It's the okay. Nougat color.
3: Okay, all right. I didn't expect that one today. Yeah, but you have to get, what are you giving up to get? We always do these trades. Man, what if the Warriors get Devin Booker? Okay, who are you giving up to get Devin Booker? He's not some bum. You got to come up with a trade package. So what would entertain the Phoenix Suns where they go, you know what, we can't pass that up? Yes, Dylan.
7: But if you're the Warriors and Steve Kerr is like, all right, I'm staying for 2 more years, do you just mortgage the future and just go all in for the next couple seasons? I mean, I'd imagine Steve Kerr would like to do that.
3: Okay, but what are your assets that you have?
7: Picks.
3: I don't even know. You got Jimmy Butler coming back for another year. And if healthy, once again, I hate that phrase attached to a team I root for. If healthy, the Sixers are going to be really good. Well, they're not healthy. Yeah, with Golden State, it's tricky. Because is Steph still your top option? Is he, can he do that for two more years? Because he's battling injuries too. And that would be, can I do something that takes the load off of him that allows him to still be elite, but I don't make him, I don't want to say the first option, but he will be the first option. And then who do you have? Can Jimmy Butler be the second option? And can he be healthy? You still got the Draymond part of the equation there. Yeah, Dylan.
7: Well, this is the perfect situation to keep everyone happy. Now you just start running plays for Draymond. Steph becomes the second option, and then everyone walks away happy.
3: Stat of the day brought to you by Panini America, the official trading cards of the Dan Patrick Show. Make sure you go to rectech.com and search the Dan Patrick Show for details on how you can win a Rectech grill coming up this Friday. Yeah, so with LeBron and the Lakers moving forward, obviously with the injuries with Luka, do I think it's a different series? I think it's a different series that the Lakers win two games. But that's not your goal. Your goal, you're not good enough to get by OKC. And there's no indication, unless something happens to Shea or Chet Holmgren, that they're not going to be there again and again and again. And that's where you got to look at, okay, life after LeBron, life with Luka, is Austin Reeves part of that? Been a great surprise, surprised a lot of people, but can you get something that makes it worthwhile? Or do you say, I don't want to trade him and plan for the future when the future is really with those two guys moving forward? By the way, DeAndre Ayton, can you act like a big man? Like, just try it, where you just want to try to dominate. Dude, like, be aggressive. Like, this is it. This is it. Final frontier. You got your opportunity. You're playing for the Lakers. The long line of great centers with the Lakers. You're not even Andrew Bynum.
2: Oh.
3: Well, come on.
5: I mean, you're right, but...
3: I mean, they've had so many great centers. No franchise has had more great centers than the Lakers. And here we are. Yes, Marvin.
5: But centers aren't a thing anymore anyway, so. Besides Wemby, where's the great center?
3: Rudy Gobert.
5: Relax.
3: Yes, Paul.
2: Going back to the Lakers and Austin Reeves, he has a player option for the next season at about $15 million. If he bails on that, which he should and will, the Lakers can offer him 5 years, $241 million. The best other teams can do is 4 years, $177 million. Yeah. Bodes well for them. If they want to.
3: But it might be a sign and trade.
2: Yes.
3: But I don't study the what could you get for Austin Reeves, but feels like you could get something, but you got to make something happen now. And that's I don't want Luka to get to 30 and you don't have anything. What is he now? 27? Going to be 28?
2: 27.
3: Yeah. Yeah, I don't want to. I got to have something to show for this before he gets to be 30. And you know, and LeBron, to his credit, has played well with others. It took him a little while to figure out, okay, what is my role? And he's out there directing traffic, even when he doesn't have the ball, he's directing traffic. But you're 10.5 point, 9.5 point underdogs tonight against the Thunder, and you're trying to get a game in this series. Wow. Good luck. All right, Dylan, poll question from hour one, and what are we going to go with in hour two?
7: All right, Dan, we threw up two last hour. The first one was, should Victor Wembanyama be suspended for game five? 60% say no, punishment served.
3: I'd agree.
7: Yeah.
3: Yep.
7: And then I threw your proposal for the NBA and the tanking issue, where everyone who missed the playoffs has an even chance. 63% say yeah, they like that idea where there's every team that misses the playoffs all have the same draft lottery odds.
3: And I know the commissioner won't go for it, but still, I just think you got to do something. And I know they're doing the 3-2-1, and it just feels like they keep putting lipstick on a pig and going, hey, looks different, looks better. These teams that tanked benefited from tanking. Now, usually when you're the worst team, you don't win the lottery. Well, the Wizards were the worst team, and they won the lottery. Utah went out of its way. Memphis out of its way. And that's where, when you're openly, blatantly tanking, that's when it's bad. You know, when we get to see that you're not starting players or you're going to rest players, you're going to bench players, then it's different. Because the commissioner has to look at, you know, the totality of all of this, the integrity of the game. Are you putting your best product out there? You know, load management is going to be an issue, especially when these guys start to make $80, $90 million a year. And that's coming. In the next 5 years, you're probably having guys who are going to make $80 million, if not more, SGA. And then if they don't play and then everybody does the math, so you're making over $1 million per game, and then you don't play. And then people would be like, you get paid $1 million to not do anything. That's where you get backlash on this. Yeah, Paulie.
2: How about this as a penalty? On your second tanking violation as a franchise, you lose that draft pick, that upcoming draft. You lose it. So you get one chance, one big $500,000 fine. The next one is a loss of that next draft pick. Problem solved.
3: Yeah, but I don't know if Lauri Markkanen is hurt. If you say, you know what, they tweaked his ankle. So then the commissioner's got to kind of have this Orwellian, you know what, we think you're doing something wrong here, something nefarious here.
2: The threat of it might be enough.
3: Yeah. I mean, I hate that you have to threaten teams. I do. It's kind of embarrassing. Yeah, Dill.
7: Yeah, stuff like that's tough where there's, like, a burden of proof that, like, you can't really total. It's one thing if it's like, oh, you got an MRI, clearly he's hurt, boom, done. But it's like, what if you're like, you know, I've had the stomach flu. There's no real way to be like, no, you don't.
3: Yeah, I know. That's the problem with this. But maybe if you just say everybody's got the same odds here. Once you get eliminated from postseason, you all have the same odds. So it doesn't matter what you do, you know. And that's what I don't like for the competitive balance. When you're playing these teams that continue to lose after they've been eliminated from the postseason, they're still going against teams that are trying to make the playoffs or trying to improve their seed. So for the competitive balance, I want those teams to continue to play hard. And I don't know if there's any guarantee with that. Yeah, Dylan.
7: What if you do, of the teams that didn't make the playoffs, the team with the best record gets the first overall pick of that group? So then you kind of go down the line.
3: Well, I brought that up to the commissioner a couple of years ago. Could you incentivize, when you don't make the playoffs, every win that you get after you're eliminated helps you get higher on the list? But then you're going to get the pushback of, well, the teams that aren't any good, they're the ones that need help. So you're kind of stuck in this conundrum. Look, I want you to play hard when you get eliminated. I hope you play hard. I hope you're still competitive. But these teams, all they have to do is say, well, we're out of the playoffs. We want to play our younger players. They could say that. I mean, that's what Mark Cuban did with the Mavericks a couple of years ago when he got fined, whatever, $600,000 when he came on the show and said, yeah, we did that. Organizational tanking. But it is an issue. And the fact that these teams, the Wizards, the Jazz, and Grizzlies all benefited from tanking, that's what probably bothers the commissioner the most. Chris in Syracuse. Good morning, Chris. What's on your mind today?
6: Hey, thanks, Dan. Hey, I got a best and worst for you and a comment. Best, my New York Knicks Friday and Sunday. Two great games to sweep Philly. And Mikal Bridges, who has gotten a lot of heat this year for underachieving, has looked absolutely awesome in these playoffs. And my worst, Caitlin Clark's opener looked like a few empty seats. And during the game, she had to go out twice to get her back realigned. I mean, physically, Caitlin Clark, it's a snap beat out of her. And kind of like Michael in his first few years in the NBA, but unlike Michael, I don't know if Clark is going to be able to overcome that. That's a big problem for the WNBA going down the road. And the NBA has no playoff games Thursday night, which is probably a good thing because I'm sure the NFL schedule release would have totally overshadowed them.
3: Yeah, you're right. Thank you, Chris. You know, when We've talked about the WNBA. I think when people watch, they're surprised at the physicality of the WNBA. It's real. And certainly real when it comes to Caitlin Clark. Because those players are, they're coming after her. They're going to get her off her mark. They're fighting through picks. You know, they're punishing people setting picks. I mean, it is physicality at an NBA level of how they are, how aggressive they are. And certainly with her. It was fun to see Paige Beckers and Caitlin Clark. And I think Paige is a better all-around player. Caitlin Clark is obviously great TV, still fascinating. But Paige Beckers, she's in the conversation. She's a great all-around player. And finally, healthy after a couple of knee surgeries there. But got to watch quite a bit of that back and forth there. It was fun. Fun there at the very end. Caitlin Clark had a chance. Let me see. How about we take a break? We'll settle on our poll question for hour two. And when we come back, we will give you our best and worst of the weekend. We're back after this. Are you one of the 7% of adults in the U.S. who are searching for an alternative to sleeping in a bed? 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
16: PGA Championship later on this week. John Rahm will be in the field. And the DraftKings odds have Scottie Scheffler as your big favorite, then Rory, then John Rahm, Cameron Young, Bryson DeChambeau. So you got a couple of players from the LIV Tour who are going to be at the PGA Championship. All right, best and worst of the weekend. Todd?
17: After having swept the Senators in the first round of the Stanley Cup playoffs, the Carolina Hurricanes complete the sweep of the Flyers in four games. 3-2 overtime win in Philly on Saturday. How about those Carolina Hurricanes? Worst, also on Saturday, after giving up 20 hits and losing 14-1 at Toronto, the last-place Los Angeles Angels record became 4-15 in their last 19 games. Their next games are against all first-place teams, the Guardians, Dodgers, and A's. Yikes.
16: I know. And you go back a couple of years ago where we kept saying, you gotta trade. If you know you're not getting Ohtani back, then trade him. Mike Trout, trade him. I mean, this isn't sending Babe Ruth to the Yankees, you know. This, you got to start to think about, Mike Trout's a wonderful player, first ballot Hall of Famer, but what are you doing with him? Or is this just, come on out and see Mike Trout play, you know, outfield and run the bases or whatever it is? You know? The Ohtani thing I didn't understand because all indications were he wasn't staying. Could you have traded him? What could you have gotten in return for him? And with Mike Trout, wonderful player. But, man, remember a couple of years ago that used all their draft picks on pitchers?
18: Yeah.
16: Yeah.
18: Oh.
16: What else do you have?
18: The LA Angels, by the way, have made one postseason since 2009.
16: Dylan, best and worst of the week.
19: All right, Dan, my best. Joey Chestnut wins the ultimate bologna showdown, eating 16 pounds of bologna in 8 minutes, setting a new world record that he owned previously and beating the guy in second place by more than 4 pounds.
16: Go ahead, Todd.
17: I'm going to call bologna on that.
16: I know. There you go. I could see you were loading up.
17: I was getting misty-eyed with excitement.
19: The bologna cannon over here.
16: Yeah. Okay. What else, Dylan?
19: My worst. The Sixers get swept by the Knicks, and the Flyers get swept by the Hurricanes. Philly's having a tough time, and I'm okay with that.
16: And the Phillies fired their manager earlier.
19: Sub-500 record.
16: Yeah. Marvin, best and worst of the weekend.
20: Best of the weekend, he's in the same vein as Reggie Miller and Jimmy Butler. In the playoffs, Anthony Edwards is money. 36 points, including 16 points in the fourth quarter. Worst of the weekend, we talked about it earlier. Philadelphia fans not showing up for their Knicks and selling their tickets, not showing up for their team and selling their tickets to Knicks fans. Philly's better than that.
16: Are they?
20: Okay, maybe they're not, but it just looked terrible for a city like Philadelphia where the arena felt like Madison Square Garden.
16: Here's Tyrese Maxey, the Sixers guard, on Philly being taken over by New York.
21: Tyrese, can you describe what it was like playing again against the Knicks here, where their fans come down here and kind of take over your home arena? Do you use it as fuel?
22: Yeah, it absolutely sucks. If I'm being honest, it just sucks, bro. It just sucks, man. It just sucks. That's really all I can say about it, man. It's hard. It's definitely difficult. It's only one way to put a stop to it, and we have to go out there and win these games. just being completely honest, we were better when we played them in the Garden this entire season. You know, I was telling them it felt louder here for them than it did in the Garden. But we got to put a stop to it as a team. Like, winning these games, that's what's going to make, you know, our fans, like, louder than theirs or whatever. And I don't know how to keep them out. I don't know the logistics of it. But, you know, it does suck. I can't even lie. It definitely does suck.
16: So, to be clear, it sucks. Okay. Just want to be clear. What's cheaper going to Philly for Knicks fans to get tickets than it is to try to get in the Garden? Anything else, Marvin?
20: Nope, that was my worst.
16: All right, Paul?
18: I got two bests of the weekend. I'm going with Josh Hart of the Knicks. I just like his game. All-around player, does whatever it takes to win. A really good rebounder for an outside player. And then my other best will be R.J. Day, the quarterback. His dad is Ryan Day, the coach of Ohio State. He's going with Northwestern. I kind of like that. Don't play for dad. Don't put him in a position where he has to play you. Go to Northwestern and play some football.
16: Apparently they didn't have room for him. He's a three-star quarterback.
18: Yeah.
16: And Chip Kelly was the offensive coordinator out of Ohio State, and now he's the offensive coordinator at Northwestern, and he's going to go play for Chip Kelly at Northwestern. But that has to be weird, where I want to know what mom says about all of this, that, okay, you're the coach at the Ohio State, you don't have room for your son? And that's where you got to be, I'm a coach. I got to be a coach first in this situation. My advice as a dad would be don't go to Ohio State, go to Northwestern. But mom is probably saying, wait, you don't have room for him to play? No, no, hon, it doesn't work that way. This is a meritocracy. Yes, Dill.
19: That would be a very mom thing to be like, come on, just play him. He's your son. He's like, it doesn't really work like that anymore.
16: Come on, look at LeBron and Bronny. Can't you do that?
19: Yeah.
16: Can't you let him play? Yes, Paulie.
18: What if mom was Oppo and she was the alpha dog coach? That guy's not going to make the roster.
16: Yeah.
18: He's a walk-on at best.
16: There's no way I'm going to Ohio State games if he's going to be the quarterback. I'm just saying.
19: A three-star, really?
16: Did you get both of yours in, Paul?
18: Yeah, okay. No worsts.
16: Okay. No update on Wembanyama, if there's any further punishment here. Maybe a fine. I think he's already had that suspension since it happened in the second quarter. In the fourth quarter, then we'd have a conversation about that. James in Virginia, best and worst of the weekend. Hi, James.
0: Oh, thanks for taking my call, brother. Happy Monday, DP, Danette, salute the Commanders, man. Big time, all the time, every time. I'll tell you one thing, man. New Orleans seems like a place you could hide in the NBA for sure.
16: Yes.
0: I ain't heard nothing about Zion lately, man. It's crazy. And how about OKC, man? Well, you guys been talking all morning about teams taking. And Sam Presti is running a doctorial because the OKC got a top 15 pick again. I mean, this team is crazy loaded, and they're going to just add more talent. I saw a mock draft with London Board, I always say his name wrong, from Michigan. My guy, Go Blue, man, going to OKC. That is just crazy to me. And then the Knicks, how about the Knicks, man? Back-to-back Eastern Conference Finals appearance, haven't gone since 1999. I still got the Eastern Conference champion 1999 shirt hanging in my closet, man. Let's go, Knickerbockers. And over the weekend, last EDP, we celebrated our fourth year wedding anniversary. And my wife showed me a clip from the show where I called in the day before the wedding, and you guys were so great and candid and brought us in and gave us such great advice. And I love you, Marvin, except for Marvin. He dropped the ball. And Dan kept trying to go back to him. But it was just a funny clip, man, to watch and see him laugh, man. Oh, man, I totally missed it. You guys have a great day. I sent it to Tyler, by the way. I hope you enjoyed it as much as we did.
16: Thank you, James.
0: Guys, so much. I love y'all.
16: Thank you, James. Yeah, we were giving wedding marital advice, and we went around the room. We came to Marvin, who's been married 10 years at the time, and you offered no advice for James in Virginia.
20: James, forgive me. I had nothing. Everyone else had really good, sound advice for James in Virginia.
16: Okay, so 4 years later, do you have any advice on how to make a marriage last, Marvin?
20: You know what? Don't discredit the other person's feelings. I know something might not be a big deal to you, but it's a big deal to them. Don't disregard their feelings on something that might be small to you.
16: Okay. Well, but that also works here, like with Todd, with his feelings. Don't dismiss them.
20: But we do.
16: I know.
20: It's
17: kind of cruel to do that.
16: It's better content, though. It's not great content at home. Yeah, you're not looking for great content there. By the way, the Knicks beat the Sixers by an average of 22 points per game in the series, largest point differential per game in a playoff series in the history of the New York Knickerbockers.

0: Brought to you by Panini America, the official trading cards of the Dan Patrick Show. Billy in Houston. Hi, Billy. What's on your mind today?
1: Hey, James of Virginia stole my New Orleans for Paulie. That the idea, other than Zion Williamson, does anybody even mention the Pelicans ever for any reason at all? And I've got one one candidate for the wish they had the name police back in the day. I was a sports writer in Northern Indiana for about 30 years, and there was a local athlete, small school, whose top athlete was named Candy Gum. That was her real name.
0: Candy Gum. Everybody went to school with somebody who had a name where it became folklore. Now, I've mentioned this before. I'm not going to mention the names again. But, you know, it started with my priest. This is where, and whenever we're on the road, we'll be out with people and they'll go, oh, you know, I went to high school with somebody and you know what their name was? And, you know, Paulie knows that I'm just sitting there like, I got this. If I need to go, it's one of those, how many names do I need to mention before you call it off? Because I went to a small school, but we had some interesting names. We had somebody whose name was Mike Hunt. And you could imagine if you say that together, especially over the loudspeaker, just letting you know. Had a few names, and my priest, his last name was B-L-O-M-E, and pronounced it just like you would think with B-L-O-M-E. So I usually win those whenever we're having those kind of name games. Yes, Paul?
2: The first time you told me this, when we started working together years ago, my jaw was dropped. And I had to look them up. I'm like, I got to confirm these. That was wild.
0: I have a newspaper clipping. Now, it used to be when my mom was still alive, I'd call my mom. Because people said, there is no way in the world. I said, all right, hold on. And I'd say, hey, Mom. Hi. What's going on, Danny? And I go, what was the name of our priest? Oh, Danny. And then my mom would say his name. I'd say, all right, Mom, I'll call you later. Yes, Dill.
3: Is that like the worst possible job to have that last name? Or it's got to be up there.
0: I just can't imagine if you were trying to be a priest now and they go in and they say, oh, what's your name? William Blomey. Excuse me?
3: I never get through the first round of interviews.
0: Excuse me? Kurt in Wisconsin.
2: Like, Blome is such an easy fix.
0: It is.
2: It just changes stress.
0: It is.
2: Blome.
3: You got to pronounce that one right, too, though.
0: Yeah. Kurt in Wisconsin. Hi, Kurt.
4: Hey. Hey, guys. Thanks for taking my call. Third time, long time. As far as names go, it's quite a job trying to pick out a name, people who haven't had children. And back in the 80s, a diehard Raider fan, they just got done winning the Super Bowl, and then Marcus Allen just got done with the rushing title. He won that. So what do you call your son? Marcus Allen. Well, the problem with that is they traded him to the Chiefs probably about 3 years after the fact. So then you're watching the Raider games, rooting for Marcus Allen, rooting against the Chiefs. Oh, boy.
0: Yeah. It's always weird when you're going to name your son or daughter after an athlete. Because sometimes you go, wait a minute, he's accused of what? He's guilty of what? Then you got to change the story of who he's named after or she's named after. David in L.A. Hi, David.
5: Good morning, gentlemen. I've got a best, a worst, and a short comment. Let me start with my worst, Dan. Cal Raleigh, what happened?
0: Yeah.
5: 0 for his last 32 at-bats, hitting a sub-Mendoza, 161. I think his last hit was a bomb on April 26th. If this keeps up, Big Dumper is going to mean something entirely different than what was intended, I'm afraid. My best, Dan, the great David Attenborough, legendary natural historian and producer turning 100 years old. And, you know, if I can draw a sports analogy here, setting aside all his other accomplishments and just taking his narration this man is the veritable John Vicenda of the nature documentary. I mean, when you listen to his word selection, his timing, and the authority he brings to subject matter we rarely see, in this case, plants and animals, it's just unmatched. And you've said it many times, Dan, about so many great ones, Vince Scully, Don Emmerich, et cetera. Sir David is one of those singular voices, and he belongs in that company.
0: Yeah, 100 years of age, and you know, he was doing it when nobody else was thinking about doing this and being in nature, and you know, truly remarkable career. But thank you for the phone call. Rhonda in Texas. Hi, Rhonda. Welcome back.
6: Hey, Dan. Thank you. I've been traveling, and now I'm back on track. I wanted to say I'm happy to see that you received the gifted Sammy Sosa figurine. I wanted to say I appreciate that the NBA recently featured Popovich during the Spurs practice. Best and the worst. And then one question for you, please. The best was looking forward to watching the Spurs all weekend, watching the game last night. The worst was actually watching Wimby get ejected at the onset of the game. And then my question for you, I haven't heard you mention it recently, but I'm wondering how you're feeling about the upcoming wedding speech for your daughter.
0: Oh, God. Every single day. It's August 15th. Every single day. If I'm driving in the car with just the dog, I start practicing my speech. I'm not even given the speech yet, and I can't get through it. Every single day, Rhonda. Help me, Rhonda. Yes, Mark.
7: What's going to be worse, you walking down the aisle with her or the speech?
0: The speech. Because the aisle is just, I just have to make sure that if I'm crying, but I'm not, like, really crying. Like, maybe a tear or two, but I got to figure out, if I smile, can you cry if you're smiling? Like, really big smile? Walking down the aisle? It'll kind of look like, I don't know, Jack Nicholson in Batman? Joker? Yes, Pauline?
2: When you're in the car rehearsing, are you getting choked up?
0: Yes.
2: What if you got pulled over?
0: I would just start crying.
2: Oh, you're halfway there.
0: Yeah, I'm already crying. I'm so sorry. Why are you crying? Because I love law enforcement. No, it's bad. It's bad. Every single day I think about it. What do you say? And my wife says to me yesterday, she goes, "You got to take this seriously." I go, "Oh my God, I am." She goes, "I know, but it can't be jokey." I said, "No, it can be lighthearted, hun. Like I'm going to talk about the, you know, great things and you know, great moments and all, you know. But you got to be a little lighthearted in a speech like this. Right?" Yes, Todd.
8: How can you be so sure if you're going to, you want to share a story? I know I did a little slushy yes there.
0: So sure?
8: That you want to share something with everyone, and it may be a little embarrassing for her, but it's a really cute, fun story, but it could end up being taken as more uncomfortable than fun.
0: I'm not doing that. No, I'm not going for laughs, but there will be levity, I think. But, yeah, when my wife gave me the, "Don't make it jokey," I'm like, why can't I have a little bit of fun with this? Because it's going to be a serious thing. You got to say nice things about everybody. Yes, Paul.
2: Are you writing it? Do you need a teleprompter?
0: That was another thing is, I think I might be less emotional if I'm reading it. You know what you see people now? They read off their phones. When they go to a wedding, best man speech, you know, it'll be off your phone. And my wife says to me, she goes, "I can't believe that you gave out the Super Bowl trophy in front of 100 million people and you don't cry." And I said, "Hon, I don't know those people. I know all these people. My entire life is going to be right in front of me as I try to get through this speech.

0: have some type of outline, I would think that you'd want to have a hard copy of it. Just that'll be easier for you instead of trying to deal with the small phone print. And all of a sudden, sometimes it shuts off and you got to put it back on or click something. Just having that physical copy in front of you would be the way to go, in my opinion.
1: Thank you, Todd. Yes, Paul.
2: The song is "It Won't Be Like This for Long" by Darius Rucker.
1: Okay.
2: You got to mix it up. You got to put out a song right before you go out that's non-emotional, like "Kickstart My Heart" by Motley Crue. Just crank it up.
1: How about we take a break? Take a break. Oh, guess who went to see Devil Wears Prada 2? Paulie has a review coming up. More of your phone calls as well back after this.

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11: 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Marvin had a suggestion. He said, what if you did Botox before the wedding and therefore your face might not be able to get into a crying position? I've never tried Botox, but if it means that I...
12: The statement.
11: Yeah. I'm on record. Yeah. Yes, Dylan.
13: Well, I think your face would just not move at all. So that you got that part checked. I think you'd have to like weld your tear ducts shut, though. So otherwise, you'd just be crying with like a blank stare, which would be probably even weirder than the smile.
11: Paulie went to see Devil Wears Prada 2. Dinner in a movie.
12: Yeah, date night.
11: That's too much time. Like the dinner, and then you sit down in a recliner, and then you're going to watch a two-hour movie.
12: I was blindsided, Dan. I didn't know the lateness of the movie. Dinner was at 7:30. The movie started, air quotes, at 8:30. Didn't start till 8:53.
11: Mm-hmm.
12: And those couches or whatever they have there now.
11: Recliners.
12: It's easy to fall asleep.
11: How would you rate Devil Wears Prada 2?
12: I'm gonna stay in my lane here. I thought the first one was really good, really fun. I mean, you got Meryl Streep in it. She was fantastic. This one is like 20 years later, they concoct the reason for everyone to get back together.
11: Mm.
12: And it's okay. It's like a vanilla ice cream cone or plain cheese pizza. There's nothing wrong with it.
11: Mm.
12: It was not memorable and didn't have any great scenes or moments.
11: But how was the fashion?
12: Oh, lovely. Carl Anthony Towns makes an appearance at a fashion
11: show.
12: Wait,
11: is he Carl Anthony Towns or Carl Towns now? Because I've heard the broadcasters calling Carl Towns.
12: A couple of them.
11: Because if that's the case, he can't be Cat anymore. He just KT. Yes, Marvin.
14: Is that like when Tiffany Amber Thiessen just went by Tiffany Thiessen?
11: I don't remember that.
14: Oh, she was Kelly Kapowski from Saved by the Bell. Come on, DP. How dare you?
11: I never saw an episode.
12: Oh.
11: Was Screech on that?
12: Yes.
11: Was that his name? Okay. Was James Vanderbeek on that?
14: That was Dawson's Creek.
11: No, I never saw an episode of that either.
14: What did you do?
11: I was working, trying to entertain you punk asses. What was I doing? I was doing Milwaukee Brewer Cleveland Indian highlights is what I was doing. Yes, Paul.
12: Weren't you supposed to see DWP 2 this weekend?
11: No, I said to my wife, if there was a 9 a.m. showing, then I would do that. But I'm not doing 8:50 at night.
13: That time keeps getting earlier and earlier.
11: Yes, it does.
13: It was like 2, and then it was 11, now it's 9 a.m.
11: If I could do a 9 a.m., then I would go see Devil Wears Prada 2. I love coming out of a theater when it's still light out. What, Todd?
15: Do they show anything before like 11:30 a.m. as far as the matinee? I don't know.
11: No, I have no idea.
15: I don't think they do.
11: Yeah. Like to get it out of the way. There's so much rest of the day. You can talk about the movie. Yes, Todd.
15: It'll still be daylight if you see an early afternoon movie. It stays out light till like 8 o'clock. Got plenty of time to have the rest of the day.
11: Jamal Crawford's going to join us final hour?
15: Jamal Crawford's going to join us.
11: We love him. 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
1: 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Nobody wins when they're 37, 38.
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3: No apologies coming from this guy, Charles Barkley, Hall of Famer.
4: The Warriors haven't been relevant for 3 or 4 years. The Warriors have been in the play-in, I think, 4 straight years. And I know he don't want to say it. Old people don't get healthy. Old people die. So it's over for Golden State. They had a great run. Hey, if Golden State was relevant, he wouldn't be in the studio with me.
0: Broadcasting from the man cave.
1: It always is.
0: This is Dan Patrick.
3: Final hour on this Monday. More of your phone calls, best and worst of the weekend. Jamal Crawford. He works for NBC with their NBA coverage. He will join us coming up in about 20 minutes from now. Always great to talk hoops with him. Your phone calls, always welcome, especially on a Monday, best and worst of the weekend, what you saw that you liked, you didn't like. I didn't realize that the Orioles had a Tupac Shakur bobblehead night. I did not know this.
5: Yeah, on Friday.
3: Okay, but why?
5: So Tupac's from Baltimore originally.
3: Okay. So I guess that they had around 5,000 bobbleheads. How many bobbleheads did they have? Because fans were lining up 4 hours before the game on Friday.
5: They had 20,000 available, which is about half of the max attendance.
3: Okay, there was attendance was 39,000, and people were lined up for 4 hours to get their bobblehead.
5: Okay. So my fiance now, actually, she went to that game and they got there like an hour and a half early, and it was immediately like no shot. Like there was, it looked like that Metallica concert they played in Russia where there's like 2 million people there,
3: mm-hmm.
5: and people had like flown in from other states just to get the bobblehead. They're like fighting over him and like, you know, bartering, trying to sell and trade him like in the stadium. It was a little nuts.
3: Yeah, I'm seeing some numbers where they went for between $100 and $170 on eBay after the game. Yeah, 39,000, but they had, you said 20,000 bobbleheads?
5: Yeah, so you had like, but then again, like, you had, so there's a 50-50 shot, so like, more or less, but you had to get there, I don't know, 5 hours early to even get in line.
3: Yes, Paulie.
6: Big crowd, 39,000, bigger since the home opener. And Tupac's sister throughout the first pitch.
3: Oh, cool.
6: Yeah.
3: All right. Yes, Todd?
7: And at the concession stand, you can get a Tupac of nachos and Tupac of hot dogs. They did a whole thing. They didn't do that.
3: I'm lenient right now, last hour. I'm lenient.
7: Tupac.
3: Best and worst of the weekend. Best and worst of the weekend, 877-3DP show. Operator Tyler sitting by. Take your phone calls. Stat of the day is always brought to you by Panini America, the official trading cards of the Dan Patrick Show. Tomorrow night, Pistons, or I should say, no, is that tonight? Pistons and the Cavs. That's tonight. It says tune in on tomorrow.
8: Yeah, I don't know who did that.
3: Okay. Wait, isn't this your job to take care of
8: the
3: whole
8: thing? Yes.
3: So the game is tonight.
8: It is tonight.
3: On NBC and Peacock.
8: It is.
3: At 8 Eastern.
8: Correct.
3: Okay. Pistons are 3.5-point underdogs. The Lakers are 10.5-point underdogs at home and what could be the closeout game of that series. We spent a lot of time talking about the Knicks. They're doing it right. They are not leaving anything to chance. They are blowing teams out. They beat the Sixers by an average of 22 points. That's the best in franchise history for a series. The previous best, I think, was the series with Atlanta where they won by, I think, every game by at least 17, an average of 17 points per game. But it's working. And keep in mind, though, they have to get, you know, to the Eastern Conference Finals. They have to win the Eastern Conference Finals. Because the Knicks have been here before, last year with Tom Thibodeau. And then they made the change because they couldn't get by Indiana. Mike Brown has done a really good job. But he's done good jobs in other places. He just doesn't last long or he gets fired. Now you're taking over for the Knicks. You got to get to the NBA Finals. Now, they're not going to fire Mike Brown. I'm just saying, if we're looking at what Tom Thibodeau did, just remember what they did last year. It's just they didn't plan on Tyrese Halliburton being a crazy clutch breakout player. You know, hard to even describe what that was all about, because you're thinking, all right, you're watching the Pacers and you're going, okay. And all of a sudden, game on the line, and Tyrese Halliburton is acting like Reggie Miller. Yes, Marv.
8: Yeah, last season, when the Knicks beat the Celtics in the second round, I was with everybody else. Oh, they're going to beat the Pacers in six. And now it's time to go to the NBA Finals. And then Naismith and Neb Hard and Miles Turner, all these guys came out of nowhere and blew their doors off.
3: Well, it seems like a long, long time ago the Pacers were in the NBA Finals. Long, long time ago.
8: They took OKC to a game seven.
3: I know. Long, long time ago. And the Pacers had the league's second worst record. They won 19 games. But they made a trade when they had 13 wins and 38 losses. And they made the trade with the Clippers, Ivica Zubac, and all of a sudden, if it was a top four pick, it was protected. They ended up with the fifth pick after the lottery ended. So that's rough. Clippers made a good deal. Good deal. Got two first-round picks, second-round pick, a couple of players as well. They did a good job. But the Pacers, you got 13 wins and 38 losses. I'm not making any trades to try to improve my roster. And Kevin Pritchard admitted, hey, we took a chance, needed a little luck. We didn't get luck. Well, there's the problem. You're trying to get luck. I want you to get good, not lucky. And they end up losing that pick to the Clippers. OKC has another pick. What pick do they have? Like 14th or something?
8: I believe it's the 12th pick.
3: Oh, 12th pick. They don't have any room on the roster. You got guys who were 9th or 10th or 11th on the depth chart getting in and lighting up. I mean, they're looking like all-stars here. Yeah, Paul.
6: They have the 12th pick and the 17th pick. And they've got three first-round picks next year, OKC.
3: Yeah. And they don't even have their second-best player, Jalen Williams, playing in this series.
6: They're so deep, they have two guys named Jalen Williams on the team. Got a backup guy with the same name.
3: I know. But Lakers at home. LeBron's last stand here. 10.5-point underdogs. Yeah, Paul.
6: Would you be willing to say, and you're a guy who never says no chance or I guarantee, would you be willing to say there's no chance LeBron James retires after this season?
3: Oh, I couldn't say that. I couldn't say that.
6: Been around too long.
3: Yes. I would be surprised if he would go out this way from the standpoint of, let's do a farewell tour. And as I said in the first hour, I would just hire a film crew. Maybe do what Michael Jordan did. He had a film crew, and Mike owned the rights. And that's why we waited so long for all of that, you know, background stuff, all the stuff of him being followed around. I saw that. I didn't know what NBA Entertainment was doing, but they were doing a documentary. They were gathering all of this film, all this footage of Mike. And then it got to the point where Mike then said, okay, now we can release this. Maybe that's what LeBron does. Maybe he just says, let's do this from training camp to the postseason. And whatever happens along the way, let's document it. And, you know, maybe Netflix wants to air this. Yes, Dylan.
5: I mean, LeBron could actually do something cool here and just, like, randomly in the offseason just be like, I'm done, guys. And just sort of.
3: That's not LeBron.
5: I know it's not. That's why it would be cool.
3: Yeah. Yes, Marvin.
8: I know it's a different sport, but do you think LeBron saw Tom Brady do what he did at the age of 45 and he's thinking to himself, I could keep going?
3: Well, he could keep going. The problem is he's not going to win a championship. Unless he's just padding his stats. I know you're getting paid $50 million. Hard to walk away. And you get to play with your son again. Because as long as you're on the roster, he's going to be on the roster. But I don't know what would motivate him to continue to play unless they really had a chance to win something. Yes, Marv.
8: But if this is what you've done since you were 10 years old, and you can still do it at a relatively high level, why wouldn't you keep doing it? Michael Jordan's still looking for something to replace basketball.
3: Okay, why is Tom Brady not playing anymore?
8: Got to ask Tom. That's a great question.
3: He can still play. He probably could have played the last 2 years. He even talked about coming back. He probably saw Philip Rivers and he went, wait a minute. What are you doing? I can still play. And he probably, your arm goes. For guys who aren't mobile, you still got to rely on your arm. Philip never had a strong arm. Peyton Manning's arm went. Tom still has a strong arm. Yes, Dill.
5: I think Tom, though, like, he decided to hang it up before it got, like, ugly. Obviously, you know, that last season wasn't fantastic. He could have just won that Super Bowl with Tampa, you know, rode off in the sunset, not unretired. But I think he was like, are these next two, if I play two more years, is it going to get better? Kind of like Barkley said, probably not.
3: Yeah, but same thing with LeBron, though.
5: Yeah.
3: In a game that's far more demanding for somebody who's that age of running up and down the floor.
5: Is it physically? I mean, like, it's more demanding in that sense, but I mean, playing football is a more taxing on your body sport. Maybe less so for quarterbacks.
3: Yeah,
5: now,
3: Tom's not getting hit.
5: Yeah.
3: I mean, if he gets hit, you know, how many times is he really getting hit? LeBron's chasing down guys who are 20. Tom's not chasing anybody. All he has to do is be in the shotgun and just dump the ball off. You throw an interception, go in a fetal position. You don't have to do anything. I mean, I'm kind of oversimplifying the position, but
5: there's slightly more to it than that. But yeah.
3: But LeBron wants to play in all the games, and, you know, he wants to be the most in-shape player out there. Tom is not trying to fool anybody. LeBron wants to fool you. Hey, I can keep up with a 20-year-old. I can still play at a high level, which he can. But if the goal is to be the GOAT in his mind, then you're not going to win another championship. Unless you go to Cleveland, you might have an easier path because the West is still going to be loaded. Yeah, Marvin.
8: But I think at age 41, LeBron's legacy is already cemented. I don't think another championship helps his GOAT case.
3: At this age to win a championship? I think it does.
8: No, I don't think he's passing Michael Jordan.
3: Oh, I know that, but I still think he has to do things that Michael never did.
8: He's already doing things Michael never did.
3: I know, but he could still add to that by playing at a high level at this age. He's not going to win a championship.
8: But I think that's the win right there. Playing at this level at age 41, and you're losing to the best team in the NBA.
3: But see, he's going to get knocked for them getting swept.
8: Of course, he's going to get more blame than Joker did when he got eliminated in the first round.
3: Yes. Yeah, and that's not fair, but that's just, he knows that he's up against that. He's never, ever going to be, and when you say his legacy is set, I don't know if his legacy is set. Is he the second greatest player of all time? Does he have the greatest resume, individual resume of anybody in history? Okay. It feels like LeBron would want more than that. I think in his mind, he feels like he is the greatest player to ever play the game. I do feel that. Now, he can't come out and say it, but even if he does the victory tour where NBA Entertainment, you know, collects all this footage, it'd be, yeah, well, Michael did it, so you're doing the same thing as him. Like, he can't win with this, but what he's doing is pretty remarkable because he has to play both ends. You know, Tom's not playing defense. LeBron's got to play both ends of the floor. Yes, Todd.
7: If you're enjoying yourself and you're still doing it well and you're not even close to embarrassing yourself and you could add on to your legacy even more, if nothing else but stats and all these different categories, so maybe no one ever touches those records ever or takes many, many years, then why not do it? I do believe there's at least a small part where I could add that many more games and playoff games and points and everything else. No one's ever going to touch it just to make sure I'll do another year or two.
3: Are you taking a shot at me as to me retiring? Why should I retire?
7: I am not. If you want to put yourself into that, it has nothing to do with you. Okay. This is specifically LeBron, and I'm just going to make the numbers speak so loudly no one's going to touch any of these numbers ever.
3: Yeah, Pauly.
6: LeBron's past season, he had 60 starts, 33 minutes per game, averaged 21-7-6, down a little bit from the year before.
3: But he was the third option on that team. And he found a way to kind of reinvent himself. That's really, like, Steph Curry might have to do this where he's the second or third option on a team coming up. I mean, they got to find those players. The Lakers at least have Austin Reeves and they have Luka. Golden State doesn't have that. I mean, Jimmy Butler is not a number one option. Let me see. David in Ohio. Hi, David. What's on your mind today?
2: Hey, what's up, Dan? You guys are talking about the tagging. I got a fun idea on how to fix it. Why don't you just line up all the owners of the teams, worst record to best, and put them at the free throw line and just have them shoot a basket. If they make it, they get that pick. If they don't, they got to loop back around. Put it on TV, televise it, be good entertainment. So,
3: thank you, David. I'll bring it up to the commissioner when I talk to him. All right, we'll take a break. Jamal Crawford set to join us. Where is Jamal, Todd?
7: Jamal Crawford is still in Minneapolis because he was part of last night's broadcast, so he'll join us from Minnie.
3: Okay. We'll talk to Jamal Crawford. He was there when Wemby got tossed. Does he think there's further discipline coming up for Wemby? Take a break back after this. TireRack.com. Todd always thinks I'm doing Billy Joel Tire Rack.
7: You ought to know by now.
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2: Jamal Crawford on the call last night, game four. Mike Tirico, Reggie Miller on NBC and Peacock for the Spurs and the Timberwolves. Also, he'll be on the call in San Antonio, game five. That'll be a tip-off at 8 Eastern on Tuesday. Great to talk to you again. Let me start at the end and work our way back. Do you think Victor Wembanyama will be suspended for game five?
15: No, I do not think he'll be suspended. He definitely should have been ejected for the shot he gave yesterday, but I don't think he's suspended for game five. You? What do you think?
2: I think if David Stern was the commissioner.
15: Okay.
2: But I wouldn't be surprised if he's fined, but I think the fact that it took place in the second quarter, if it took place in the fourth quarter with 4 minutes to go, then I could see him be suspended for game five.
15: So why do you think if Stern was the commissioner that happens and not right now?
2: Because I think we look at this and we want Wemby to play. David Stern famously scolded me when the Phoenix Suns, Amari Stoudemire, got suspended for getting off the bench when Steve Nash got crashed into the scorer's table. And I said, but Stoudemire didn't do anything. And he said, he got off the bench. Now listen to me. And then he scolded me. Like, I don't care if you're a star or not. I'm the commissioner. And therefore, I think he would have a different look at this. Because in slow motion, it doesn't look good at all. That Wemby, that was excessive. He wanted to take somebody out. Was there anything that led up to this in your mind that you could see, not warrant it, but understand, you know, his frustration?
15: It's funny you say that because I may have given him the announcer's jinx because I just praised him for how he was handling, you know, getting pushed and all the extra stuff getting thrown to the ground. And I understand, like, Minnesota side, you want to keep their best player frustrated or at least try to frustrate him. And he hadn't shown any emotion all series or really all playoffs in that way. So it could have been, you know, things that led up to it for sure. But that was not a good look and not what we expected.
2: But this is why you have somebody on your roster who can go in and protect you. This happens in hockey all the time. Mm-hmm. It happens in basketball. Tim Duncan was never going to go after somebody, but he had somebody to do that for him. Michael Jordan didn't go after the Pistons. He had somebody do that for him. I think that's the important part is, and that's where Mitch Johnson, the Spurs head coach, I think is wrong to say, hey, I understand it. No, this is a playoff game. Let somebody else bang up Anthony Edwards if that's what you want to do to send a message. I can't have my best player and the most important player on the floor getting caught up in something like this.
15: To kind of have that enforcer, that security, huh? I said that 2 years ago, I think it was, with OKC, they saw Chet, and I'm like, well, no, they kind of need to go through this to see what they do need later on. And I'm sure these guys are going through this process and still can win it, but still, you're right. Maybe get that enforcer. Somebody's going to bring that, like, no, we're not going for that at all. You know, that to the roster as well.
2: Yeah, I just think I got to keep him on the floor.
15: Yeah, you have to. He does so many things well. As soon as he went off the court, Minnesota was like, uh-oh, free ice cream. This is just, I can go to the paint anytime I feel like it. This, you know, and Cornette did a great job as well. Not the same level as Wimby, but it was like drastic. Like, okay, as soon as he goes off the court, we're going in there to get paint points at all costs.
2: What is it about Anthony Edwards that we really only care about his game in the postseason? That I don't think he's a tune-in or in regular season guy, but, man, he has these moments in the postseason where you go, damn, he is different.
15: He's different. He's one of the most competitive people I've seen. To be that young, I mean, obviously we know he's been through so much in life, but he has that, like, that grit, that toughness, that mental fortitude, and he wants it. He wants it. He wants to be one of the greats, and he understands the responsibility. And one thing I love about Ant is his authenticity. You never feel like he's just saying something to say it. Whatever he says, he feels, he stands on it. And I think his guys, his teammates know that. Like I saw yesterday, I think Io got a and one late. And he turned the bench like, I told you. Almost like he saw something on the court. Like, no, I trust him too. And he's amazing. Like he can go in tight spots almost like a jet. He just takes off. And he's not even all the way healthy right now. Right. But his grit and his heart, he had a moment where he's like, I'm just going to take over this game. We will not lose this game. And he did what he had to do to tie this thing up.
2: But I hate when we do this. You know, he kind of reminds me of Michael Jordan. I'm like, OK, no, he's not Michael Jordan.
15: No.
2: No one is Michael Jordan.
15: No one's Michael Jordan.
2: Now, you can have some traits
15: right
2: that Mike may have, like SGA. Man, he reminds me of Jordan where, you know, he can score. And he's not Michael Jordan.
15: I have a problem with that just from the standpoint. Michael Jordan, to me, is the greatest to ever play basketball, right? And it's not even a question. But with that, we throw his name around so easily of this guy reminds me of Michael Jordan. Well, this is like he's the final frontier. There's a bunch of other stages and guys you can refer to besides referring to the last like frontier, because now we start looking at him and we look at the player a little sideways too. We may not appreciate the player we're looking at because we keep hearing the Michael Jordan comparisons, you know what I mean? So we should appreciate this guy as well.
2: Talking to Jamal Crawford, he was on the call last night with the Spurs and Timberwolves going to San Antonio for tomorrow night 8 Eastern on NBC and Peacock. You think LeBron retires? Any chance he retires after their next loss?
15: I hope not. And the reason being, he's done so much for the game, and we've grown to know him and his, everything about him just by how famous he is the last 25 years, right? Since he was in high school. And I would just hope that he goes out and really receives the love he's, you know, shown to everybody all over the world. He could be appreciated in that way. I think it would be like crazy just to go out quietly and like, no, I'm retiring now. Like, no, like get all the love you possibly can because you deserve it. And look at the level he's still playing at. I mean, to be a 41-year-old man and still, I'm telling you, I played 3 days in 4 days. I played 3 times in 4 days the other day. Then I was trashed the last day. I couldn't even walk. I was like, man, it took me forever to try to get loose. So what he's doing is like on a whole nother level. And I hope he's appreciated in that way with the end being closer than the beginning.
2: Why would he come back?
15: Love of the game. You can just tell how much he loves it. He still gets pissed off if something small happens. And I'm not saying like in a way of condemning a teammate, but in a way of caring. Like he still cares so much about everything. Everything I hear, he's still the first one in the gym. He's still preparing, you know, like he's a youngster just starting out. So that just tells me how much he loves the game. So I think that's why he would come back. Why do you think he would come back? Or not come back?
2: Well, I wonder. You come back to a team, it's rare when he had the feeling of his team can't win the championship.
15: Right.
2: In his entire career, there was always the, man, you know, we could get to the finals. In just about every stop, I think he's got to look at the West and be honest. When you look at the Spurs and look at OKC, yeah, you're not on their level. And no, even if Luka was healthy, you're not on their level right now, and it's not going to get any better. But I think he's going to go out and he's going to do a documentary on his final year.
15: I can see that.
2: I just think he's not going to go out quietly. It's not going to be one of those, oh, LeBron retired. I think he wants to get his flowers. And I have no problem with that.
15: But Dan, we didn't know The Last Dance was being recorded in that last year either. You know, like, I mean, you probably knew being on the inside, but
2: I know, like, I saw the NBA Entertainment crew following Michael, and I even asked the head of NBA Entertainment, and I said, what is this used for? And he said that Michael wanted it. But I'd never thought it was going to be used in, you know, a documentary, but I did see these guys. I think Michael Thompson's son, or brother, I should say, was a cameraman.
15: He is.
2: So I would see him, and I'd be like, what are you guys doing? And they were just filming. But I never knew. I never knew what was going on. And even those who did know didn't really know. They're like, I don't know.
15: Would you be disappointed if he did go out without, like, getting those flowers, just from your standpoint?
2: I wouldn't be disappointed. I would be surprised. Yeah. Like, you do what you need to do for you. It feels like LeBron is going to want to make stops in every city. And whether he plays 1 year, 2 more years, you know, because as long as he's on the roster, Bronny's on the roster. And I think he wants to, you know, show that nobody will be able to do what I've done.
15: Right.
2: They're not going to put up, you know, 22, 23, 24 years in this sport where Tom Brady, you can play quarterback, but you're not playing defense.
15: Right.
2: I mean, LeBron is keeping up with 20-year-olds.
15: Yeah, we'll never see anything like this from a longevity standpoint, a dominance of longevity. Like, I don't think we see anything like this. I even went back, I think, since his sophomore year of high school, he's averaged 25 or more points every year except, like, three. Like, it's ridiculous. Three or four, maybe, in the last, you know, 25, 26 years, whatever it is. Like, we'll never see anything like this. So that's why I hope he gets his flowers the right way.
2: And imagine averaging this, scoring that, and not being a great shooter.
15: He's not just, even being a great, like, a scorer. Like, not being a great scorer. Not being somebody who plays to score first anyway.
2: Yes.
15: Think about that.
2: Yeah. The James Harden, how do we write the history of James Harden?
15: That's going to be interesting, because there's no denying what he did in his prime run of Houston during the course of a regular season, his dominance. Like, he had mastered the game, like, in some ways, in the regular season. Then the playoffs, the struggle came, and that's why it's such a stark contrast. Would you rather have a guy like Wade, who didn't have the same peak regular seasons but had more playoff success? Or would you say, you know what, over the course of 6 months, this guy dominated, and then it just didn't go well the last month or whatever?
2: Oh, I'd rather be D. Wade.
15: You'd rather be D. Wade?
2: Oh, yeah. I mean, I think Harden is absolutely fascinating. But
15: why?
2: He changed the game.
15: He did. There's no denying that. He changed the game.
2: And you knew he was going to score. He knew he would tell you, I'm going to go right there and I'm going to do a step back jumper. You know, when you're scoring 36 and also throwing, you know, handing out 11 assists, I mean, that's impressive. He's built for the regular season. He's just not a playoff performer. And D. Wade was.
15: What's crazy about Harden is, what position do you even put him at? When the all-time list comes out, does he go as a point? Does he go as a two? Like, he was so skilled and is so skilled. He's the true definition of a combo guard, because he literally can do both at that level. It's just the playoffs never looked like the regular season.
2: What are the Knicks doing that they didn't do previously?
15: I think they're a little more diverse in how they're using Brunson. To me, they're using Brunson how AI was used in Philly. And they got him off the ball some. They moved him around. Then they got him in, you know, pick and roll situations. Obviously, we know the playoffs slow down and you want the ball in your best player's hands. But they're a little less predictable. And they're playing a little more free, it seems, to be honest with you. And I think Tibbs gave them a lot of freedom. I think Tibbs is a heck of a coach, and he did an unbelievable job with him. But right now, I think they're playing a little more free, and I think that he's a little more diverse in how he's being used himself.
2: I find him fascinating, though.
15: Brunson?
2: Yeah.
15: Why?
2: He just he moves in tight circles. Like, yeah, he's really good in a tight area of just getting that split second less than that separation there. He doesn't strike me as – he's like a left-handed Chris Paul where he just finds areas. Not the quickest, not the fastest, can't jump the highest, like Chris Paul, but he just knows how to play the game.
15: I think both of those guys, they play to their smarts first, and then they're – like with Brunson, his footwork takes over. He's not playing to his footwork. He's playing to his smarts. Okay, let me see. Okay, you played me that way. You kept me left. Okay, now I'm going to go left the first time. The second time I'll go left and counter. Like, he's reading everything you're doing. So I think he's playing towards that first. He puts his mind in the game first, and then he's just picking you apart. And then he becomes a post player because he plays 15 feet in. He starts catching at the free throw line. He'll jab, step, shoot. He'll jab, step, bump you. And he's even better. Most people with physicality, they get sped up. He's better with physicality because he can feel you and he knows where you're at. So he knows how to counter you. And then you have shooting around him. Cat's playing better. OG is out right now, but those guys, and I think they understand the pressure. Like, think about what people were saying about Mike Brown. Well, he has to go to the finals. If he doesn't go to the finals, it's a terrible season. So, you know, I think that, and if the Knicks are going to do it, I think this is truly their chance. No Boston, right? They're out, who everybody had being there, the best team in the East for most of the year, or thought they would go the furthest. Detroit is in a dogfight right now, so this is the Knicks' best chance.
2: Why is Steve Kerr coming back to this roster?
15: Steph Curry. I think Steph. I think sometimes it's bigger than just, I mean, think about it. He's won four championships, I believe, three or four. And I think it is four. He just, it could be bigger than basketball. That could be something like, you know what, Steph signed up for this. I'm married to him. As far as just my relationship goes, Draymond, same thing. Like, I think, and he loves the coach. Like, just watching him go on games, talking to him, you know, pregame, he still has that zest for coaching. Like, he loves it. And he would be unbelievable in TV, as we know, or executive. He's done all those things. But I think coaching is what really, that competitive fabric, that's the part that's lost when you're not in that space.
2: But you know you're not going to win.
15: You do.
2: They're a play-in team.
15: But Steve Kerr has won seven championships total. He's had his fair share of winning too, Dan.
2: Yeah, but you get caught up in it. Like, you don't go, hey, I've won so much, I don't care if I win. When you win, I don't think you can turn it off and go, eh, I'm okay.
15: Now, you don't turn it off, but maybe you find beauty in something else. Think about Steph. This is a guy who is out there actually competing. Draymond, same thing. He could easily be like, you know what? My last 4 or 5 years, I want to go somewhere else and have a chance to win every single year. But his loyalty may have rubbed off on everybody else in the organization. It's almost like the Spurs with Tim Duncan. If Pop could yell at Tim Duncan, he could yell at anybody. If Tim Duncan can be this beacon of light for this organization, you know, Steph is doing that. And Steph, we talk about changing the game. Like, he is absolutely – the way he changed the game will outlive him because his effect has been unbelievable.
2: Your son already got a scholarship offer. What is he, a freshman in high school?
15: Yes, 15, actually. Yeah, he's a freshman in high school, which is crazy.
2: So Penny Hardaway reached out and gave him a scholarship?
15: He did, and that was full circle for me because this whole time, even when he was a kid, I'm like, if you could just study one player, I would just have you, you know, be Penny Hardaway. So in my thinking, when I was working with him and training him, even to this day, and I've told him this, it was Penny. Because I thought Penny played the game in such an effortless way. And his feel for the game was next level. So I've been watching film with my son since he was in fifth, sixth grade and all those things. So getting that actual offer was like, wow, that one kind of stopped me for a second.
2: Wow.
15: Yeah, crazy.
2: But to study Penny and not somebody else.
15: Yeah, no, we study a lot of people. But if it could just be one person, because I knew he'd be a tall guard, it was Penny. I thought, if you think about it, after Magic, I thought Penny was going to be like the next.
2: Oh, yeah.
15: Here's the baton.
2: Yeah.
15: Magic. You know, you're passing the baton to the next great tall point guard. And Penny came with that heat and the way he played and his feel and his personality. And then I had the opportunity to play with him in New York as well. So that one, I was like, whoa, like that one really caught me off guard. The high schools around my local city didn't even know my name at 15 years old. So to see where this thing is going is crazy.
2: If I had an NBA analyst one-on-one tournament, who wins?
15: I should ask you that. I can't vote for myself, right? So I would say...
2: No, you can.
15: I can?
2: You think that you're the best analyst as far as talent go? I don't even know how to label it.
15: Yeah, how to describe it. Okay. No, I wouldn't say that part. I'm not that. I love Reggie because I'm next to him. I learn from him so much. Tim Legler, RJ, there's a lot of good people out there. But I think the advantage I have, if I was stating my case, not as the best, but just where, for my case, to be in that tournament.
2: To win.
15: Is I think I can do a pretty good job of bridging this era with the era that came before me. I can kind of intertwine them because I played against John Stockton. I played against Luka. So I've seen how the games kind of evolved. And I remember I come from a time where the off the dribble three was the worst shot in basketball. Don't ever take that shot. To see it now be the biggest weapon. So I see both of them. Who would be up there for you? I'm not saying I'm the best. I'm just saying to be in the tournament. I won't say to win it, to even qualify.
2: How about
15: – who do you like?
2: How would Tracy McGrady do?
15: He'd do great, but he doesn't call. You talking about calling games? I'm sorry.
2: Just being an analyst.
15: Oh, T-Mac is really good. Yeah, absolutely.
2: Melo, Vince Carter.
15: All those guys are great. And they're obviously Hall of Famers, but they also know how to communicate the game in a simple way that anybody can understand.
2: Yeah, this isn't about being a good analyst. I'm talking about playing one-on-one here.
15: Oh, you're talking about one-on-one?
2: Yeah.
15: In their prime or like right now?

0: athletic about these guys. I'm like, I don't care how you call a game. I want to see you guys play one-on-one. One-on-one. Draymond would want to get in on this conversation to say that he could beat everybody.
1: No, not against Jamal Crawford. Don't
0: probably
1: do that to yourself.
0: No. All right, we'll take a break. Last call for phone calls after this. Sometimes it's just in passing. Sometimes it's a little more than that. 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